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2: Canada's retaliatory tariffs on the United States will kick in September 8th. Prime Minister Mark Carney announced the move at a morning news conference in response to the Trump administration's new 50% tariffs on Canadian goods. The tariffs impact about $20 billion worth of Canadian imports. A Texas judge has rejected a request for a new murder trial for Carmelo Anthony, who is serving a 35-year sentence for fatally stabbing a fellow student at a high school track meet. Anthony's legal team argued that he acted in self-defense when he stabbed Austin Metcalf during the April 2025 track meet in Frisco. Prosecutors claim that the killing was unjustified and was plain and simple murder. Outgoing White House Press Secretary Karoline Leavitt is set to take a new job. Leavitt confirmed Friday that she will work at President Trump's MAGA Inc. super PAC when she steps down from her post at the end of the month. Leavitt has served as White House Press Secretary since Trump began his second term. I'm Rob Martier.
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2: The United States and Iran ramped up the hostile messaging ahead of next week's scheduled announcement of new U.S. sanctions on Tehran. Treasury Secretary Scott Bessent is set to hold a news conference on Monday after the White House said it plans to impose the toughest sanctions in history on Iran and the Islamic Republic's key trading partners. The collapse of trade talks with Canada is resulting in steep tariffs on Canadian goods. Canadian Prime Minister Mark Carney.
3: Canadian exports to the United States. Lower costs for American families.
2: Carney announced that Canada will immediately retaliate dollar for dollar to protect workers and businesses. A humanoid robot developed by Chinese smartphone maker Honor beat the 100-meter world record held by Usain Bolt. China's state broadcaster reported that the robot ran the 100-meter dash in 9.32 seconds. The run beat the 9.58-second men's 100-meter world record set by Bolt. I'm Rob Martier.
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0: on the ground trying to shore up the highway there that runs on the coastline. They're still trying to get into communities that have been affected by Lala a week ago, and now more rain on the way. Good news, if there is any for this latest, is the rest of the islands will likely not take significant impacts. Maui could see 1 to 4 inches, but nothing like last weekend. The big concern is the east side of the big island, Hilo to the south.
1: Fox Weather's Robert Ray. A federal judge has struck down a Trump administration immigration policy.
2: A U.S. district court judge vacated the policy, which stopped processing visas from 75 countries. The Trump administration says immigrants from those nations were likely to require public assistance in the U.S. The countries included Afghanistan, Iran, Somalia, and Russia. The judge said it was contrary to the Immigration and Nationality Act. Two nonprofits challenged the administration's policy, along with 11 individuals, six of whom had family members who had been refused visas. The State Department wouldn't comment directly on the decision, but said the administration is protecting the American people by upholding the highest standards of screening and vetting visa applicants. Daria Albinger, Fox News.
1: Carmelo Anthony will not get a new trial. A Texas judge denying the teen's request. Anthony was convicted in the 2025 deadly stabbing of another teen, Austin Metcalf, at a track meet. Anthony claims he acted in self-defense. I'm Angelo Bavaro, and this is Fox News.
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5: 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A Zenful-like utopia. 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

0: In this edition of the Marketer's Report, Giovanni Martinez, Senior Director of Marketing and Innovation for Avocados from Mexico, speaks on audio's reach.
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3: President Trump says construction on the White House ballroom is running ahead of schedule, a day after the Supreme Court temporarily allowed work to continue. On Friday, Chief Justice John Roberts ruled the work could temporarily resume on the ballroom pending the High Court's review of an emergency appeal of a lower court's ruling by the White House. Canadian Prime Minister Mark Carney says retaliatory tariffs on the United States will begin on September 8th. Carney announced the move at a Saturday morning news conference in response to the Trump administration's new 50% tariffs on Canadian goods. The tariffs impact about $20 billion worth of Canadian imports. Spider-Man is no longer king of the box office, at least for a day. Insidious, Out of the Further, took the number one spot Friday at the domestic box office, grossing just under $11 million, as it projects to take in around $25 million this weekend. Spider-Man Brand New Day came in second at just over $9 million, but still projects to bring in over $36 million this weekend. I'm Rob Martier.
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14: Retaliatory tariffs. I'm Deborah Valentine, Fox News. President Trump adding a new 50% tariffs on Canada after trade talks collapsed. Fox's Alex Hogan has more from the White House.
15: The U.S. has announced it will have a 50% tariff on as many as $20 billion worth of Canadian products after these negotiations failed. And then Canada, in response, is imposing these retaliatory tariffs that the Canadian Prime Minister says will begin on September 8th.
16: We were willing to drop our remaining retaliatory tariffs on strategic sectors, particularly steel, aluminum, and autos. If the United States substantially lowered theirs to levels that made it economic for Canadian companies to export to the United States.
15: Now, Carney said that he called off the negotiations, then that Canada could not agree to the U.S.'s new terms.
14: This past Friday, President Trump had claimed that the deal with Canada was moving along. Tropical storm Mokay is quickly moving towards Hawaii's Big Island. It's forecast to bring severe conditions. The state was just hit by Hurricane Lala last week, and Hawaii's Governor Josh Green says he is already in talks with Homeland Security Secretary Mark Wayne Mullen about recovery resources that are expected to be needed after this storm.
17: We know there's already at least $43 million of damage to infrastructure on the Big Island, another $4.6 million to homes at the very least. There's going to be a lot more to account for, and we will be there to provide recovery and resources, but it's going to take some time.
14: Governor Green says Mokay is expected to track past the southern side of the Big Island, bringing 5 to 10 inches of rain to some areas. Fire crews say a wildfire has already spread to nearly 3,000 acres near Lake Tahoe. The Public Utility District in the Truckee area said that nearly 15,000 customers there are without power. 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
14: A federal judge has struck down a Trump administration immigration policy. Fox's Daria Alvinger has the details.
27: A U.S. district court judge vacated the policy, which stopped processing visas from 75 countries. The Trump administration says immigrants from those nations were likely to require public assistance in the U.S. The countries included Afghanistan.

0: All has more.
1: Officials in Ukraine say overnight Russian drone and missile strikes killed at least 7 people. Those attacks happening just a day after Moscow pounded Kyiv and the surrounding region for hours, targeting a Ukrainian shopping center. At least 16 were killed in what's been an extremely devastating summer for Ukraine. The UN says last month they saw the most civilians killed or injured in Ukraine since the start of the war back in 2022. Ukrainian President Volodymyr Zelensky says they need more Patriot interceptors for defense. But stockpiles are running low due to the war in Iran and 4 years of war between Ukraine and Russia.
0: Ukrainian strikes have been continually targeting oil facilities to help drive up fuel prices and inspire fuel shortages. They also targeted Russia's giant retailer Wildberries warehouses, claiming these are legitimate targets and essential to Russian military supply chains. I'm Deborah Valentine. This is Fox News.
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2: President Trump says construction on the White House ballroom is running ahead of schedule, a day after the Supreme Court temporarily allowed work to continue. On Friday, Chief Justice John Roberts ruled the work could temporarily resume on the ballroom pending the High Court's review of an emergency appeal of a lower court's ruling by the White House. Canadian Prime Minister Mark Carney says retaliatory tariffs on the United States will begin on September 8th. Carney announced the move at a Saturday morning news conference in response to the Trump administration's new 50% tariffs on Canadian goods. The tariffs impact about $20 billion worth of Canadian imports. Spider-Man is no longer king of the box office, at least for a day. Insidious, Out of the Further, took the number one spot Friday at the domestic box office, grossing just under $11 million, as it projects to take in around $25 million this weekend. Spider-Man Brand New Day came in second at just over $9 million, but still projects to bring in over $36 million this weekend. I'm Rob Martin.
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0: Roger Penske is the legend. When Roger called the president, and the president's like, hell yes, we are in, we're going to do it. And the rest is history. We had an executive order, and it brought us to this amazing day that we're going to celebrate America's 250th birthday.
1: 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I'm Angelo Bavaro, and this is Fox News.
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2: President Trump says construction on the White House ballroom is running ahead of schedule, a day after the Supreme Court temporarily allowed work to continue. Trump praised the project in a Saturday Morning Post on Truth Social, saying, quote, "Tremendous work has been done," and he included a photo of the site. The president also repeated his claim the project is, quote, "under budget, with $0 of taxpayer money being spent." On Friday, Chief Justice John Roberts ruled the work could temporarily resume on the ballroom, pending the high court's review out of emergency appeal of a lower court's ruling by the White House. And Canadian Prime Minister Mark Carney says retaliatory tariffs on the U.S. will begin on September 8th. Carney announced the move at a Saturday morning news conference in response to the Trump administration's new 50% tariffs on Canadian goods. Carney says he will release more details in the coming days, adding that his government takes the step reluctantly. I'm Jim
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8: 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A Zenful-like utopia. Oh, boy, do I wish for that. I got this neighbor who's a nagging Nelly. 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
3: The U.S. and Iran ramped up the hostile messaging ahead of Monday's scheduled announcement of new U.S. sanctions on Tehran. Treasury Secretary Scott Bessent is set to hold a news conference on Monday after the White House said it plans to impose, quote, the toughest sanctions in history on Iran and the Islamic Republic's key trading partners. In response, top Iranian officials promised, quote, a devastating response to any new economic sanctions. And new research says the San Andreas Fault may be slipping faster than originally thought. Rich Cassone has this story.
4: Professor Kim Blisniak, an earthquake geologist at San Jose State University, conducted the research for a new paper. She told the San Francisco Chronicle that she looked at 10,000 years of data in her work, while previous research only examined 1,000 years. The movement specifically applies to a portion of the San Andreas Fault in Northern California. Higher slip rates can often mean more earthquakes. Her study is not yet published. I'm Rich Cassone.
3: And I'm Jim Forbes.
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12: Trade war. I'm Angelo Bavaro. Fox News Canada has set retaliatory tariffs after trade talks with the U.S. collapsed.
13: The U.S. has announced it will have a 50% tariff on as many as $20 billion worth of Canadian products after these negotiations failed. And then Canada, in response, is imposing these retaliatory tariffs that the Canadian Prime Minister says will begin on September 8th.
14: We were willing to drop our remaining retaliatory tariffs on strategic sectors, particularly steel, aluminum, and autos. If the United States substantially lowered theirs to levels that made it economic for Canadian companies to export to the United States.
13: Now, Carney said that he called off the negotiations, then that Canada could not agree to the U.S.'s new terms.
12: Fox's Alex Hogan. Will a foreign policy flub during last week's debate cost the late Lindsey Graham's sister her chance to run for a full 6-year term? Fox's Jessica Rosenthal reports with South Carolina Senate Republican primary runoff coming up on Tuesday.
15: Last week, during a Senate primary debate between South Carolina Senator Darlene Graham and Congressman Ralph Norman, the two top vote getters in this month's primary, Graham was asked about how important Taiwan and the South China Sea were to national security.
16: I'm just going to be honest here. I'm not on national security. I'm not that informed on national security. But I do support the military.
15: Norman said after the debate, we can't afford a grace period for on-the-job training while China buys up American farmland near military installations and sends spy balloons over the country. Graham beat Norman by 8 points in the primary earlier this month, but neither got more than 50%, forcing them both into a runoff. Jessica Rosenthal, Fox News.
12: Tropical storm Moke is approaching Hawaii and could bring potentially heavy rain and strong winds into Sunday. 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
12: President Trump is pushing to meet with North Korean Supreme Leader Kim Jong-un after scaling back training exercises with South Korea.
2: The Pentagon confirmed Wednesday the annual U.S.-South Korea military exercises will end 6 days early. The president has called the exercises costly and cited his personal relationship with Kim Jong-un.
3: The fact that I get along with him, that's a good thing, not a bad thing. He has 57 very powerful nuclear weapons.
2: The president also linked his decision to South Korea's refusal to support the U.S. effort against Iran. North Korea said Wednesday it still sees the scaled-back drills as a provocation and denied any contact between Trump and Kim.
12: Fox's Rich Edson. A new move to lower prices.
21: Tariffs on imported beef will be suspended for the next 3 months. President Trump made the announcement Friday on his Truth Social platform. The 90-day suspension, according to the president, is to help lower the cost of beef to American consumers. And as part of an agreement with importers, the beef will be sold at 25% below market price. The order covers 300,000 pounds of imported beef. The president insists it will provide relief to families while still giving the American cattle industry chances to grow herds to eventually produce more domestic beef. Evan Brown, Fox News.
12: The Freedom 250 Grand Prix is set to take over Washington, D.C. on Sunday. Transportation Secretary Sean Duffy on Fox News Live.
22: When Roger Penske called the president, Roger Penske is a legend. When Roger called the president and the president's like, hell yes, we are in, we're going to do it. And the rest is history. We had an executive order and it brought us to this amazing day that we're going to celebrate America's 250th birthday.
12: That event is expected to attract 140,000 people. A Texas judge denying the Carmelo Anthony's request for a new trial. Anthony was convicted in the deadly stabbing of another teen, Austin Metcalf, at a track meet. I'm Angelo Bavaro, and this is Fox News.
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2: Canadian Prime Minister Mark Carney says Canada, quote, is at war with the U.S. after trade talks collapse with the Trump administration. Carney says retaliatory tariffs on the U.S. will begin on September 8th. Lisa Carton has more.
3: Carney announced the move at a Saturday morning news conference in response to the Trump administration's new 50% tariffs on Canadian goods. Carney said he will release more details in the coming days, adding that his government takes the step reluctantly. The new U.S. tariffs went into effect at midnight Saturday after trade talks with Canada collapsed. The tariffs impact about $20 billion worth of Canadian imports. I'm Lisa Carton.
2: And the U.S. and Iran ramped up the hostile messaging ahead of Monday's scheduled announcement of new U.S. sanctions on Tehran. Treasury Secretary Scott Bessent is set to hold a news conference on Monday after the White House said it plans to impose, quote, the toughest sanctions in history on Iran and the Islamic Republic's key trading partners. I'm Jim Forbes.
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2: Canadian Prime Minister Mark Carney says Canada, quote, is at war with the U.S. after trade talks collapse with the Trump administration. Carney says retaliatory tariffs on the U.S. will begin on September 8th. Lisa Carton has more.
3: Carney announced the move at a Saturday morning news conference in response to the Trump administration's new 50% tariffs on Canadian goods. Carney said he will release more details in the coming days, adding that his government takes the step reluctantly. The new U.S. tariffs went into effect at midnight Saturday after trade talks with Canada collapsed. The tariffs impact about $20 billion worth of Canadian imports. I'm Lisa Carton.
2: And the U.S. and Iran ramped up the hostile messaging ahead of Monday's scheduled announcement of new U.S. sanctions on Tehran. Treasury Secretary Scott Bessent is set to hold a news conference on Monday after the White House said it plans to impose, quote, the toughest sanctions in history on Iran and the Islamic Republic's key trading partners. I'm Jim Forbes.
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11: The toughest sanctions in history. I'm Angelo Bavaro, Fox News. That's how Treasury Secretary Scott Bessent is describing new economic pressure the U.S. is expected to unveil against Iran on Monday. Iran pushing back as tensions persist over the Strait of Hormuz.
12: Iran's leaders are issuing new statements hinting at what they claim will be a new post-war order in the Gulf, which could leave the U.S. sidelined. Iran's parliamentary speaker, Mohammed Ghalibaf, writing on X, quote, "We've received numerous messages from neighboring countries about shaping new security arrangements and economic cooperation in the region. The United States put the security of every single one of its allies at such risk through bullying and pure disregard for their interests for the sake of Israel." But the president, Masoud Pezeshkian, for instance, said that it might be time to, quote, end the war.
11: Fox's Jonathan Hunt. Canada has set retaliatory tariffs after trade talks with the U.S. collapsed.
13: The U.S. has announced it will have a 50% tariff on as many as $20 billion worth of Canadian products after these negotiations failed. And then Canada, in response, is imposing these retaliatory tariffs that the Canadian Prime Minister says will begin on September 8th.
14: We were willing to drop our remaining retaliatory tariffs on strategic sectors, particularly steel, aluminum, and autos, if the United States substantially lowered theirs to levels that made it economic for Canadian companies to export to the United States.
13: Now, Carney said that he called off the negotiations, then that Canada could not agree to the U.S.'s new terms.
11: Fox's Alex Hogan. A Texas judge denying Carmelo Anthony's request for a new trial. Anthony was convicted in the deadly stabbing of another team at a track meet. 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
18: You're listening to The Public Square. I'm Alan C. Duncan, producer of the show, with Dave Zanotti, Melanie Elsie, Rob Walgate, and Dr. Jeff Sanders. We're in a time machine, and we're talking reading and phonics today on The Public Square. Here's Dave.
19: So, Melanie, phonics works. 1955, Professor Flesch said we've got to get back to it. Since that time, it doesn't appear that we have, nor does it appear that we have solved the crisis of literacy in our country. What replaced phonics?
20: What replaced phonics was what was called, referred to as whole language. And I can remember my mother, because she was a first and third grade teacher in her, she taught first up all the way up through the university level and out throughout her career. But I remember her being so frustrated with the whole, when the whole language came in to the methodologies. And I call it a look and guess method, where you have to basically use context clues. If you have pictures, you can use pictures. Substitutions are good. It not only makes for terrible reading skills, it also makes for terrible spelling skills. I mean, you might have a list of 250 words that a first grader would have to memorize, you know, a Dolch list.
18: Sight words,
20: basically. And you'd have to use flashcards so that they would recognize those words. So where they're recognizing that's why it's called whole language. They're recognizing a whole word. I remember my undergrad work, we had to take little boxes, like Lego-shaped boxes, and shape out a word so that it was an exercise for a student to do where they would fill in the shape of the word. And we never even touched the sounds and the letters. I remember being frustrated after that teacher training that I had spent all this money on my undergrad degree and they didn't give me the most important skill I needed. And I came to the conclusion that, you know, all these reading improvement programs and were developing to remediate children, and there was a whole new industry of people making money off of the fact that kids couldn't read.
19: Hang on a second. Now, that's a key point. We got to come back to that. Let me make sure I got this right. If you went to school and the books you had were C. Dick, C. Jane, C. Dick Run, are we talking about

0: memorize a map instead of learning how to read it?
1: Mm-hmm. That's probably a good analogy.
2: I remember reading a Forbes article that talked about this, that the kids who didn't learn phonics, but they didn't memorize certain three-letter words. And I think the word was kid that they came to, and they were just baffled by the word because they'd never seen it before.
1: So,
2: and so that word was a word.
0: Flush talks about that too. Yeah, in other articles, the word kid keeps coming up kind. Okay, so when it comes to trying to get literacy scores, how are we doing in regards to adult literacy, which is obviously just the result of what you learned in school for the most part, mm-hmm. or where are we today on like fourth grade reading proficiency tests? There's another controversy, and that is that I'm guessing in your lifetime, you've seen the literacy system by which we judge whether you can read or not change multiple times. In other words, we've all gone through a lot of research to get to this broadcast. I can't tell you how many different formulas I've seen, different states, different regulations. And there's this thing called the NAEP, which is supposed to be America's report card. And I got to tell you something. I sat around the methodology of the MAEP to everybody. Are you kidding me? I think you could put a man on the moon before you can understand what NAEP's all about. Mm-hmm. What is going on here?
1: Well, there's two types of assessments on the planet, basically. A norm-referenced assessment and a criterion-referenced assessment. The norm-referenced assessment people my age took when they were in elementary school, like the Iowa Test of Basic Skills, still used today in some of the versions of the ACT and the SAT, where you're judged on a bell curve, what the median score is, you're being compared to either students you're in a particular grade level or age cohorts. So that's a comparative analysis of where the child is. Is he performing average, above average, below average on a national normed scale? Criterion reference is completely different, and that's what states are primarily using, and that's what the NAEP is. You have a list of objectives that you want students to master, and then you base test questions on whether they've mastered the list. So what that creates is a situation where teachers are teaching to the test. So you narrow the scope of what your instruction is to the assessment in most states, but you also have a scale score that you're using instead of the bell curve. The scale score fluctuates depending on where they hit the cut scores. And I'll use Ohio as an example. Over a period of probably 20 years, that cut score for the Ohio state assessments, which changed to criterion reference, changed every couple of years with a vote of the state school board. So you have a moving target and you're comparing apples to oranges over time.
0: Apples to oranges. Give me an example of why these tests don't make sense, the way we're actually trying to assess reading. What's the big deal? I mean, I don't get, that's a lot of gobble. What's
1: okay,
0: it mean?
1: I'm going to give you a look inside the box, if we can do it that way. When Ohio moved from norm reference test requirements to criterion referenced, they had an interesting change in the quality of their test questions. And I sat in a state school board meeting in 1994, in the end of the year. The Department of Education brought to the state school board a suggestion for the first ever fourth grade proficiency test cut scores. And the department recommended that 50% of the questions correct would be proficient. And board members were saying, well, when I was in school, 50% was an F, so that's not proficient. So there was a recommendation to raise it to 70% for the proficient level of the number of questions that you answer correctly. The state superintendent at that time was Dr. Ted Sanders, and he, and I'm going to, I have a verbatim quote from him on that recommendation. He said, if we are forced in the future in the developmental work to make sure we have percentage scores that are at and or above a 70% level, means we will have to reframe the whole approach we use in test development to make sure we have sufficient items that are of lower difficulty. If we're going to raise the bar, we're going to put stupid questions on the test so more kids can pass. That's what he was saying. Over a period of a couple of years after that, I did some public records requests. Long story short, it was as a result of a lawsuit where the Supreme Court said we could ask for copies of the test questions.

0: questions. So I'm going to give you some examples. Ninth grade math. How long is a standard size pencil? 7 inches, 7 pounds, 7 yards, or 7 ounces? That's not a hypothetical question. That was on the state test in the mid-90s.
1: Say that question again, please.
0: This is a math question for ninth graders. About how long is a new standard size pencil? 7 inches, 7 pounds, 7 yards, or 7 ounces? That was a math question. On the same page, another math question.
2: Ninth grade, 15-year-olds.
0: Ninth grade. Another question on that page of three total questions was to read a thermometer to the nearest degree for ninth grade math.
3: Are you kidding me?
0: So that's an example in the same time frame that Dr. Sanders was saying, we're going to put easy questions on the test. Those are the test questions. So they, in fact, did so. Now, comparing that to a full set of the Iowa Test of Basic Skills that I received from the U.S. Department of Education, and this test copy is dated 1964, so that would have been more of my generation of taking the Iowa. There was an example of the pencil question, only this question said, about how much does a two-week-old baby bird weigh? 1 ounce, 6 ounces, 9 ounces, or 16 ounces? And you think, well, that sounds like the pencil question. Well, number one, it's not mixing length with weight. It's all ounces. Number two, this is a fourth grade. The fourth grader is expected to read the line graph above the question, so to calculate the answer for the question, and it's not just randomly guessing the birth weight of baby birds. So the fourth grader is expected to read a line graph. My point is, what was on the thermometer question is also at the fourth grade level. What was expected of fourth graders in the 1960s showed up on a ninth grade test in the 1990s.
1: Now, where does that put us in general with the question of reading and literacy? Are you convinced that there's been an attempt to continue to change the standards in such a way that we're not apples and apples anymore?
0: Yes.
1: Or apples and oranges perpetually?
0: Yes.
1: Tell me how that went down.
0: I'll give you a quick example from the reading selections from the state test. I'm looking at a page and a half big print of the invention of earmuffs, and there's 5 questions to look back and pull facts from that passage. This is 6th grade Ohio State Criterion Reference Test. 6th grade from the Iowa Bank from 1964 has historical fiction about the American Revolution. There's 3, 4, 5, 6, 7 paragraphs, and there's 19 comprehension questions, including inference. This is for fourth graders, drawing conclusions, you know, not just factually picking something out that you can do from skimming something. So the quality of the questions dramatically declined over time. So not only are you saying you have to lower the bar, so it's 50% cutoff to get proficient, but in that mix, you're also putting easier questions on the test.
1: Well, and in addition to that, isn't it true that the methods by which we're scoring these tests has changed? In other words, it's no longer fourth grade proficiency versus this. It's a point system, and then it's
0: a scale score.
1: I mean,
0: right.
1: All of these things have changed so that if you go back and try to compare apples and apples on fourth grade proficiency readings going even back to 1980 forward, the way that it's evaluated and scored is so different that then when they present the NAEP, which is supposed to be the national standard, it compares to nothing a generation ago. So how do we know if we're making any progress versus where we were 40 years ago, 30 years ago? They keep changing the numbers.
0: We don't know. That's the whole point. That's the simple answer is we don't know. And I want to give you 2 examples of why that matters. The test questions that I just was giving you samples of was from the 1990s. Jump forward to 2013. There's a testimony being given in the Ohio legislature by the vice president of the state school board, and he's giving the cut scores for the state's test at that point in time. Reading proficiency, remember I said the recommendation initially was 50% to be proficient? Mm-hmm. The reading proficiency recommendation in 2013 was 35% to be proficient. So, and the rationale, and I heard this in person in a lot of board discussions, the rationale is you have to ensure that a certain number of students pass.
1: Why Johnny Can't Read and What You Can Do About It. That's the title of the book from 1955. But Dr. Flesch didn't just stop with Why Johnny Can't Read. The professor went on to say, and what you can do about it. And his solution was, and we read it in the very first segment of this program, you can go back and hear that anytime at thepublicsquare.com. What he basically did was he taught his own grandchildren. Right. He took his book and taught his grandchildren how to read. Mm-hmm. Is teaching children how to read with phonics something anyone can do? And is it still the answer today? That's my question to you.
0: Anyone can do it. You don't need to buy expensive materials. If you understand the method, the sequence, you can just sit down with a wipe-off board and an erasable marker and teach a child how to read. If you want to get materials, the Reading Horizons, we can even link the website or put some materials up on the show notes. But that type of methodology is on the market in things like computer an interactive, you know, more glitzy approaches to the material. But you can very inexpensively teach a child how to read. My granddaughter, who is 2.5, we were having dinner with them this last week, and she was, her mom would point to a letter, and she would say, buh. She would say the sound of the letter, and she's 2.5. Mm-hmm. So that's a very
1: simple. This is your granddaughter?
0: Yes.
1: Okay. Now, Rob, isn't it a 2.5 years old? She's already trying to get into grandma's purse. Look at that. I can always see. Did you see that? Look at that. she's trying to get higher up the Christmas card list.
3: I love it.
1: Are you kidding me?
0: But they're wanting her to be able to spell her name over time. But without even, I haven't even taught them, the parents, I mean, the dad learned in this methodology, but for her parents, it was a natural thing to say, this is the name of the letter. What does it sound like? We say, this is a cow. What sound does a cow make? Moo. And 2-year-olds can do that. Why can't we do it with letters? This is the sound the letter makes.
4: My 5-year-old grandson is already doing this in his school. I was actually invited. It was Grandparents' Day. I'm watching them. They are doing the old, and it's a private school, the old-fashioned phonics like I learned in the early 1970s, and he's already reading. But one thing I wanted to bring up, and I know we got to get into the facts and figures and everything and dig deeply, but in Mississippi, they say, and there are New York Times articles written about this, how they have completely turned things around with reading for the good. Mississippi school children, fourth graders, now lead the nation in their reading. And the articles tell us it's because they've gone back to phonics.
0: No doubt.
5: I mentioned that Melanie has helped at least one of my kids learn how to read with this method. That's my son, who is a very bright young man. He does have dyslexia, and reading was and continues to be. He's come a long way, but it continues to be difficult for him. My other son has some reading challenges as well. Again, very bright kid, just struggles with decoding and reading words. Now, he had COVID smack dab in the middle of his developmental reading years. We haven't even mentioned that. You literally can't see your teacher's mouths if you're even in a classroom at all. But I digress. So anyways, hearing these kind of conversations, I love reading. I love writing. Something I do. And I have two bright young men that struggle to read. And so this is close to my heart. And so I just wanted to speak on behalf of any parents that might be listening right now that the reading is a grind and it is a struggle. I agree that phonics is going to be our best tool to navigate them out of that. So I just wanted to kind of just throw that on the table as I get it. If somebody's listening, it's frustrating. I'm there right now.
0: And also parents with students who, with children who are hard of hearing or on the deaf scale, mm-hmm. there would be some challenges with that. But there are ways to use the phonetics approach. That's what systematic, cumulative, you know, step, precept on precept. for children who reverse letters, for example, especially if they're younger, like 5, 6 years old, what I would suggest is taking a cookie sheet or something even bigger that has an edge to it and fill it with dry rice, uncooked rice, and then allow their gross motor, which has a bigger impact on their brain, to formulate the letters with using large arm and hand motions in the rice. And then you shake the tray and the letter goes away so that they can get the sound of the letter and the shape of the letter at the same time that they're expressing the sound.
5: Mm-hmm. We've done that. Yeah, we did. That was helpful.
0: Mm-hmm. Yep. So there are little tricks along the way. I, again, would readinghorizons.com. There's resources there for children with dyslexia that match up even with the International Dyslexia Association and the work that they do.
1: So let's turn this corner and say that the answer from 1955 doesn't seem to have changed. Why Johnny can't read and what you can do about it. It's the what you can do about it is find a way to teach phonics, to teach kids how to read. Mm-hmm. Everybody can do that. Grandparents can do it. Professor Flesch did it with his. Parents can do it. Sunday school teachers can do it. Neighborhood groups can do it. Anybody can do it.
0: It's kind of like riding a bike. Once you get that feel and you're taking off with decoding words, then, like, I have other grandchildren who are into, early on, were into chapter books, you know, little small chapter books for kids, because they could get into the plot and get into the comprehension. And
1: this goes back to getting through the drills, Melanie. Right. Once you can help get your kids through the drills, then find a grandparent who's got a wallet. Like what I do with my grandkids is they keep pay scales and I pay them based on how fast they get the books.
0: Well, my daughter she will not let her son do any screen time until he's read her a book.
4: I love it.
1: Look, good old green still works. And then they get more when they get chapter books. I gave one of my granddaughters a copy of David McCullough's book on the Wright brothers. And I stuck a $10 bill in the back. And I said, when you get here, there'll be 10 more. She said, I get $20 to read this book? Yes, dear, you do.
0: I do the same thing with math flashcards.
1: And the point isn't the money. The point is, if kids can get over the hump to fall in love with something they're reading, then you don't have to pay them anymore. It's the pure love that does it.
5: Yes. Well, and we're a group of people that advocate reading good books, because it doesn't do you any good if you can read the best, top of the class, you're the best reader, but you read books that cut your soul out.
4: Yeah,
5: you know, this was C.S. Lewis's, this is the reason he wrote The Abolition of Man. Yeah. He found a school textbook called The Green Book, and they were teaching kids that, your patriotism doesn't matter, your local affections don't matter. Like, you don't want to be corny, do you? You don't want to actually care about stuff, do you? And it enraged him so much he wrote an entire book. So, yes, we need to be giving kids books that awaken their God-given insights, passions, creativity, thought, just their whole person.
0: And the most important book is the Bible. If you're a third grader or a second grader who can't read and you're asked in front of a group of kids in a Sunday school class to read a verse, then you're not interested in reading the Bible, because you don't want to be put in that situation where you're either embarrassed or worse.
5: I've had adults in Bible studies that I knew were dealing with that. But yeah, that's what Melanie said. She said, I want to teach Ethan, my son, I want to teach him to read because I want him to be able to read the Bible. That's what you told me years ago when you tutored Ethan.
4: Well, that's why Martin Luther started the whole concept of free schools for the public. We call them public schools now because he wanted everybody to be able to read the Bible in their own language.
0: Right.
5: One thing that's helped my kids though is reading along to a book while they listen to the audiobook.
4: Mm-hmm.
5: That way they hear it and they see it and they can follow along and they're kind of getting the pace of it. So we do have additional tools as well. I'd rather someone listen to a good audiobook than read a bad book, but I don't know. That's just me.
0: Yep.
1: So when we get to what if we don't do this, let's turn to a recent article that came out in Bloomberg. A discussion between the founder of Wikipedia and the person that somehow is involved in Grokopedia. The person involved in Wikipedia was basically saying, we've got a problem. Now, Wikipedia, of course, is an encyclopedia, and it's an encyclopedia that's been built by humans based on their opinions and their analysis of facts. In other words, it wasn't like some group of scholars got together and said, here's what we know to be true and what we know to be real. This is, in essence, a little d democratic form of what is real. Now, for years, you couldn't use Wikipedia in a source for school at all because it was just somebody's opinion and it could be manipulated and it still can be manipulated and it's highly suspect as its credibility. But it is the most visited website in the world every single day because people are looking for information. Now, it's frightening to think that it's not built upon a scholarly acceptance and standard, that it's still a human situation that is highly easy to manipulate. However, this founder of Wikipedia is saying what could be even worse would be Grokpedia. What's going to happen when we have an AI encyclopedia? And his basic contention is, how can that be as good as what's coming from the human mind? And what happens if Grokpedia begins to hallucinate, which is what happens in AI programs when they basically freak out and the information you're getting makes no sense at all?
0: Mm-hmm.
1: Well, here's a question. Think about that. If nobody can read, what difference does it make?
0: Well, if no one can read, just think of how easily you're influenced in philosophically, spiritually. You know, if you're just taking someone's interpretation of a piece as what the piece actually says, we're just setting ourselves up for even deeper disasters.
5: Well, we talk about primary source documentation all the time around this table. Like, that's where your research needs to take you, to primary sources. And so if you can't read well, or if you can't read cursive, we've talked about, then some of those primary source documents are going to be a little harder for you to get information from. Mm-hmm.
1: If you want to hear this program again from the beginning, of course, you can go back to thepublicsquare.com. The subject has been a concern ever since America began, all the way back to the Northwest Ordinance and even before then. Education is essential to the survival of a civil society. And the people who started this country understood that if a person was ever going to find the pathway to eternal life, they were going to find it in a book called the Bible. And if they couldn't read that book, what were they here for?
5: Thanks, Dave. Thanks to Rob, Jeff, and thank you, Melanie, as well, for a great conversation, a lot of great information today. For our listeners, if you would like to hear this program again, you can find us at thepublicsquare.com. You can find us pretty much anywhere you find your podcasts and on YouTube as well. Thanks again for listening, and we'll see you next time for more of The Public Square.

0: for the Big Island. I'm Pam Puso, Fox News. Tropical storm Mokay is expected to pass south of Hawaii's Big Island, dumping anywhere from 5 to 15 inches of rain. Life-threatening flash flooding and mudslides are major concerns. Parts of Hawaii are still recovering from Hurricane Lala, and thousands are still without power. A convicted killer in Texas has lost a bid for a new trial.
1: The defense team for Carmelo Anthony is planning to appeal after a Texas judge denied him a new trial. Saturday's order does not detail the reasoning. Anthony was convicted of murder and sentenced to 35 years in prison in June for 2025 stabbing death of 17-year-old Austin Metcalf. Anthony's lawyers argue a new trial is warranted, citing violations of his rights. They also claim an unwritten agreement between his former lawyers and prosecutors was improperly handled.
0: Fox's Jackie Ibanez. She broke barriers for women in Congress. Former U.S. Senator Nancy Kassebaum Baker of Kansas has died. She was 94.
2: Several firsts for Baker. She was the first woman elected to the U.S. Senate without previously having a husband who served in Congress. Baker won election in 1978, serving three terms. She married former Republican Senator Howard Baker of Tennessee in 1996, the first marriage between a man and woman who'd both served in the U.S. Senate. Later in life, she increasingly broke with the Republican Party, endorsing Democrats in several Kansas races. Baker also called for President Donald Trump's impeachment after the January 6, 2021 attack on the U.S. Capitol. This has just gone too far, she told Kansas City's KMBC. Deborah Valentine, Fox News.
0: More devastating Russian attacks on Ukraine. Officials say at least 10 people are dead after drone strikes on the Capitol and other regions. 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
4: A lot of blowing, but no severe damage. It's 7 o'clock. I'm Brian Nengel. First, meteorologist Anthony Copeland with 3 News Weather.
5: The cool fall-like air has arrived for this morning. Northwest winds will keep temperatures in the low 60s for this morning and only warming up into the upper 60s, low 70s, increasing clouds throughout the day. At the lake, we're going to be watching out for lake effect rain showers. More showers likely for this afternoon and evening. Temperatures cooling into the 50s for tonight.
4: Right now, 59 at your severe weather station. Another round of severe weather struck northeast Ohio Saturday, bringing severe winds, heavy rains, a couple of tornado warnings. Fortunately, there has not been any serious damage or any injuries reported, but several big trees were brought down in Avon and North Ridgeville in Lorain County. Jing Gaeta tells 3 News she came home to find one of her trees down.
6: I was in church and happened to look out and everything was black, and then all of a sudden the rains came.
4: Over 1,000 First Energy customers remain without power today, scattered across northeast Ohio. A 29-year-old Kent man is dead after police in Streetsboro say the man's car went left of center on State Route 43 early Saturday morning and struck a semi head-on. The man, whose name has not been released, was pronounced dead at the scene. WTAM Sports. The Guardians beat the Rockies in Denver 4-3 Saturday night. Joe Adell homered and drove in 3. Cleveland will try for the series sweep this afternoon with Foster Griffin on the mound. First pitch at 3:10. Brown's second preseason game Saturday on the lakefront, falling to the Bills 31-7. Shador Sanders was 9 of 11, passing for 74 yards, 1 touchdown and 1 interception. Deshaun Watson 5 of 12 for 36 yards and 1 pick. For the latest headlines at the top and bottom of the hour, set a preset on the free iHeartRadio app to WTAM 1100. I'm Brian Nengel.
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11: Woo! Northeast Ohio, this is Mike Muddy D'Amato. 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Woo! 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It's obvious I got to keep my day job. Are you kidding me? There's only one place you should be. That's Nissan and North Olmsted and I-90 Nissan. If you go anywhere else, you'll end up singing the blues. Right now, my sidekick, Deal, the blues man, Belza, is a-jamming to get you up to $1,000 off a new Nissan. And Mr. Beale Street Belza is wailing on the APRs to get him as low as 0%. So ramble on over to Nissan and North Olmsted on the North Olmsted Auto Mile and I-90 Nissan in Sheffield Village. Why? Oh, yeah. Because the deals are so good at BigNissan.com.
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13: At Kleinhans Jewelers, we believe every gemstone tells a story. 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In this season, we're shining a spotlight on tourmaline, turquoise, and topaz. Kleinhans Jewelers, wear what you love.
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14: New York terror attack has been foiled with someone, declaring that they are a member of ISIS.
15: Well, left-wing radicalism is getting worse and worse, and it is profoundly dangerous. And today we're going to talk about manifestations of it that are getting more and more extreme and more dangerous. We're going to start with a

0: that go woke, go broke is a very real thing. We're going to talk about some of the radicals who are running for Senate across the country, including in particular James Tallarico in Texas and Abdul Al-Sayed in Michigan, both of whom, it seems, every week we discover more and more extreme positions they've taken. And finally, we're going to talk about Hassan Piker, the radical who campaigns with Al-Sayed, who campaigns with other Democrats, and who has said America deserves 9/11. It's now been reported that his younger brother has worked on sensitive Boeing projects, including Air Force One. And we're going to raise the potential national security implications of America-hating Islamists being in a position to cause real damage. All of that is on today's pod.
1: Yeah, it's a lot to cover, so get ready. Right now, somewhere in the world, there's a child that is waiting. Not waiting for a birthday, not waiting for Christmas, waiting for someone to choose them. That's what Compassion International does every single day. They connect children living in poverty with someone who will know their name, will pray for them, encourage them, and help provide the food, medical care, education, and most importantly, the hope they need through a local church. Now this year, Compassion is expanding into four new countries, Malawi, Zambia, Cambodia, and Myanmar, meaning thousands of children are being reached for the very first time. I want you to join me in getting involved and helping a child in need. For just $43 a month, you can be the reason one child stops waiting. Sponsor a child today at compassion.com. That's compassion.com. Senator, let's get into this first story, and we are coming up. It's crazy. This makes me feel old. It is the 25th anniversary coming up of 9/11. It is amazing that it's been that many years. It is also very concerning to me how quickly we seemed to have forgotten the lessons that we learned from 9/11, whereas, as it was described to me by someone in law enforcement the other day, this is what happens when you're one generation removed from that horrific terrorist attack. And some people just say, that was something that happened in the past. It's not something we need to really worry about now. Well, we were talking about a lot with our open borders and people on the terrorist watch list that were getting across, that were getting caught. We have to worries and concerns about who's in this country that we didn't catch. Sleeper cells have been a great example of that we've talked about a lot. But now we found out the FBI thwarted an alleged ISIS-inspired plot to bomb the New York City Capitol and to kill and destroy, they said, important papers in Albany.
0: Well, leftist hate for America has real consequences. And here's the story. Here's what NBC News has reported on it. A woman has been charged with providing support to a terrorist group after she was accused of plotting an ISIS-inspired attack on the New York Capitol in Albany, federal officials said Thursday. Jessica Bowie, 35, of Albany, is alleged to have told a confidential source that she supported the Islamic State militant group, commonly known as ISIS, and asked for help learning to make explosives, according to a criminal complaint filed in the U.S. District Court for the Northern District of New York. She was arrested Wednesday by the FBI's Joint Terrorism Task Force in Albany. Bowie is expected in court Thursday afternoon on a single charge of attempting to provide material support to a designated foreign terrorist organization. According to the complaint, Bowie converted to Islam 5 years ago, became radicalized online, and created several social media accounts using an honorific Islamic name. She appeared to have created multiple accounts because they were, quote, frequently suspended by providers for violating their terms of use. Bowie swore her allegiance to ISIS in multiple audio recordings in English and Arabic, and she once wrote, "Praise be to Allah for September 11th. The complaint alleged that Bowie communicated from July 16th through August 17th with a confidential source who was working with the FBI and posing as an ISIS facilitator. She told the source that she wanted to help carry out an attack on the New York Capitol, according to the complaint. The building was less than 2 miles from her home, and she said she wanted to do something to, quote, harm the enemies of God. The complaint alleges that Bowie visited the Capitol 5 times from July 21st to August 9th. And that surveillance teams observed her photographing the area. She is alleged to have said in messages to the source that she wanted to have a, quote, effect on the American system. Quote, I want to destroy as much of the buildings as possible and kill the senators while they are meeting, a message including in the complaint said. Two other confidential sources met with Bowie in Albany this month in a meeting that was recorded, the complaint says. Bowie is alleged to have said she wanted to attack the building on a day when most senators would be present. She hoped to escape after the attack.

0: and if she evaded the authorities, planned to return for future plots. Quote, Miss Bowie didn't just want to kill lawmakers. She wanted a complete disruption of our government, and after that, she planned to flee the country and one day come back and do more, such as New Year's Eve in Times Square, even stating that she would come back to attack the White House and the president. Asked why she wanted to target the state capitol, Bowie's alleged to have said, quote, ideally it would be the White House with the president, but like, that's an even harder job. Quote, I'd say it definitely bothers me, and I know I'm going to hear about things after. What's going to bother me, especially if there's a Muslim, if there's children, pregnant women. She went on to say, however, she hoped Allah would forgive her. One of the confidential sources gave Bowie $200 to purchase bomb-making materials, which she is alleged to have done August 5th at a Home Depot. She gave the items to the confidential sources when she met with them in the days that followed. So she's been arrested. She's been stopped. She was buying bomb-making materials. She was communicating with people she thought were ISIS. She was asking about carrying out a major terror attack. This is an American. This is not a foreigner. This is not someone from the Middle East. This is an American from New York who grew up and was radicalized, was taught to hate America, was taught to celebrate 9/11. And the consequences of that is she had been indoctrinated that America is an evil place, that carrying out acts of violence are justified, that they are to be celebrated, that they are good. And I will say the evil that the world saw on 9/11, this evil is becoming normalized. It's spreading across this country. It's becoming domestic. It's not just a foreign threat. And this challenge is only getting worse.
1: It really is. I want to remind you that we do this show Monday, Wednesday, and Friday, so you can hit that subscribe or auto-download button wherever you get your podcasts. If you're listening on the radio, we don't want you to miss an episode. We also do a lot of these episodes as well on YouTube. And so that's exciting. So you can also subscribe there. And if you're one of those that listens on, maybe you've got Alexa or Siri, the good news is you can just say, hey Siri, hey Alexa, play Verdict with Ted Cruz. It will do it automatically to the latest episode that is out. So you will not miss a single episode. We're going to take a quick break. We'll come right back. A lot more coming up. It is Verdict with Senator Ted Cruz. Ben Ferguson with you. We'll be right back after this.
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1: Welcome back. It is Verdict with Senator Ted Cruz, Ben Ferguson with you, and it's really nice to have you with us wherever you are around the country listening on radio stations as well. If you just found this show, well, we're glad you're here, and don't forget, we do this show as a podcast 3 days a week, so make sure you download Verdict with Ted Cruz wherever you get your podcasts so you don't miss an episode. Senator, this next topic is one that I think is awesome from the standpoint that it shows that when corporate America does something that is really kind of egregious and goes against traditional family values, even America in general, there can be long-term consequences, even if you don't see them instantly in the marketplace. This will be studied in business schools, I'm convinced, for years to come as well. And it's the demise of Nike, where they have lost not $200 million, not $20 billion, but $200 billion in market cap has been wiped out. And you can directly connect it to their woke radical agenda they started pushing several years ago.
17: Well, the principle "go woke, go broke" is a very true principle, and yet corporate America repeatedly has been on the front edge of the woke DEI madness that consumed much of the country. And if you think, okay, we're past that now because Trump got reelected, I think that is a foolish belief. This nonsense will come back, and their young 20-something, 30-something HR officials, DEI officials, corporate marketing officials, who have been indoctrinated in this nonsense in colleges and universities. And we saw it with Bud Light. We saw it with Target. And you look at Nike. Look, Nike is a great American company. And Nike made a corporate decision in the last decade to embrace left-wing politics. They did it most prominently with Colin Kaepernick. Colin Kaepernick, of course, was the quarterback who decided to kneel during the national anthem, and to do so in opposition to what he described as violence against African Americans from police, doing it to attack police officers and say police are engaged in violence. And that became a left-wing cause celeb, that you should not stand for the national anthem, that our country doesn't deserve respect, that our country shouldn't be celebrated. And what did Nike do? They made Colin Kaepernick their front person. They put him as part of a national campaign. They put him on a giant billboard in Times Square. They celebrated him. This is what they embraced.
1: And, Senator, I think a really important data point here is when they signed Colin Kaepernick and they pushed this agenda that you just mentioned and the billboard in Times Square, he was not actively playing in the league anymore. That is how much Nike went woke.
17: Yeah, and look, Kaepernick made millions of dollars on it. For him, it was very profitable to go woke because he no longer was getting playing time. He was not performing at the top of the level. And think about that, what that's saying. You know, Nike really made their bones on Michael Jordan. And they famously went into a deal where Jordan got a percentage of sneaker sales. And it helped make Michael Jordan a billionaire. But Michael Jordan was also the greatest basketball player to ever play. And so they're going all in on someone who was extraordinary at sports and was a hell of a marketing image, a personality, an athlete for the centuries. Kaepernick wasn't even playing at that point. What they were celebrating is the America hate. And that was a decision. It was a decision that I guarantee you was made by some 30-something woke little schmuck who said, this is a great idea. And by the way, the next summer, they had a 4th of July themed Air Max sneaker that featured the Betsy Ross flag. And Kaepernick was feeling his oats. I mean, he could now demand anything. And he said, well, I don't like the Betsy Ross flag. And so what did Nike do? It pulled the sneaker because of concerns that the shoe could, quote, unintentionally offend. And I got to say, for me at least, look, I grew up, I'm kind of a brand name guy. Like, I use Crest toothpaste. I just, like, Nike is what I always wore. Every tennis shoe I bought from, like, you know, when I was 5 years old, I would wear Nikes as a kid growing up. Every tennis shoe I had was a Nike. Every pair of shorts and t-shirts I had was Nike. You know, as you know, I play hoops twice a week. I would always play in Nike. And the Kaepernick thing annoyed me. And then when they did the Betsy Ross thing, I said, you know what? This is a company that has decided their business plan is to market anti-Americanism, that the country, that young kids who are buying Nike ought to be doing what Kaepernick is doing, ought to be hating the Betsy Ross flag, ought to be kneeling during the national anthem, ought to be attacking America. And so I just decided, all right, look, who cares? I mean, my buying habits are not of particular concern, but I decided I ain't going to wear this stuff anymore. And I went out and I had to buy brand new tennis shoes, brand new shorts, brand new shirts. I just went online and said, all right, there are other makers. I'm just going to buy. I'm going to buy Adidas. I'm going to buy Reebok. I'm going to buy somebody else that has not built their marketing business around anti-Americanism. And by the way, Nike didn't just do that. They also went all in on the transgender issue. And so they partnered with Dylan Mulvaney, the transgender man who identifies as a woman. And they paid Dylan Mulvaney to sell women's sports bras and leggings. Now, Dylan Mulvaney, I know this is a shocking thing to say, is not a woman. But the amazing thing, Ben, this was after Bud Light had lit itself on fire.
1: Yeah.
17: So if you look at, I talk about this in my last book, Unwoke, How to Defeat Cultural Marxism in America. Bud Light was the number one beer in America. And they decided to make Dylan Mulvaney their face of marketing, and they blew up their entire, it turns out, and they had this, you know, young marketing executive who didn't like their customers, who looked down on their customers, and Bud Light obliterated itself over that decision. Nike looked at it, and then Target, you remember Target had these displays where they were marketing to two-year-old boys, or parents of two-year-old boys, tuck-friendly swimsuits so that little boys could pretend to be little girls by tucking their genitalia away. I mean, this was aggressively, affirmatively marketing this stuff to children. And there was a huge backlash against Target. And in both instances, Bud Light and Target, billions of dollars were lost. Nike said, well, you know what? We want some of that. And Nike last week, their stock fell to the lowest price in 12 years. And I'm reminded of a famous quote from Michael Jordan, which is that Republicans buy sneakers too. When you tell half the country, I hate you,
0: I look down on you. My politics, I'm a sneaker company, but I'm going to lecture to you that you too should hate America. Well, it turns out there are real consequences, and Nike is facing those.
1: Yeah, it really is incredible. We got a lot more to talk about on this and some other big issues as well. Don't forget, if you're listening on radio, we do this show 3 days a week. So make sure you download Verdict with Ted Cruz each and every day we put an episode out. You can also watch us on YouTube, the majority of the episodes we put on YouTube. And you can tell Siri, Alexa, play Verdict with Ted Cruz. It will do it for you automatically. So make sure you do that during the break. It is Verdict with Ted Cruz. Ben Ferguson with you. We'll be right back.
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20: Good morning, I'm Brian Engel. This is the 7:30 Report. Your 3 News forecast, mostly sunny today. We do have a chance of showers and storms and highs in the low to mid-70s. Tonight, showers and storms likely, a low 57, mostly sunny Monday and 72. Right now, it's 59 at your severe weather station. New worries about higher prices for consumers as President Trump's 50% tariffs on some Canadian goods take effect after the U.S. and Canada failed to reach a trade deal.
21: Canada's prime minister claiming that his country has been attacked and now vowing to match the U.S. tariffs dollar for dollar.
22: We're going to hit back.
21: The new tariffs will impact just 5% of what Canada sends to the U.S., but they're expected to increase the cost of many products Americans buy, ranging from Canadian beer and whiskey to hockey sticks and building materials like cement.
20: ABC's Stephen Portnoy. The U.S. and Iran have ramped up the hostile messaging ahead of Monday's scheduled announcement of new U.S. sanctions on Tehran. Treasury Secretary Scott Bessent is set to hold a news conference Monday after the White House said it plans to impose the, quote, toughest sanctions in history on Iran and the Islamic Republic's key trading partners, too. No reports of any serious damage left behind by Saturday's severe weather that produced 2 tornado warnings, very strong winds, heavy rain, even hail. Some pretty big trees were brought down, too. First Energy restoring power to roughly 1,000 people still left in the dark. A shooting in Lorain Friday afternoon sent a 63-year-old woman to the hospital with a wound to her face. Police have arrested a family member in the home, 40-year-old Jonathan Lopez. I'm Brian Engel. 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
1: Welcome back. It is Verdict with Senator Ted Cruz. Ben Ferguson with you as well. And if you're listening on the radio, it's so nice to have you with us wherever you are around the country. A reminder, if you like the show, you'll love what we do 3 days a week. It is a podcast just like this show. 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Senator, I want to move to something that is concerning. We have seen a massive rise, not just in this country, but also around the world, of anti-Semitism. We've also seen around the world Christians, those that identify as Christians, that are being killed at a shocking rate around the world. And what we're also seeing, and I think these are tied together hand in hand, massive open anti-Semitism in the U.S., many times from elected officials on the left. And now we're starting to see just a straight up anti-Christian rhetoric, this time coming from El Saeed and Talarico, who's running for Senate in Texas. And I think these two stories are absolutely tied together, where you get people numb to it, and then you can start coming out and just saying, hey, I hate Christians too.
17: Well, what we're seeing is the rise of radicalism, and the rise of radicalism manifested in a terror plot in New York that thankfully the FBI just stopped. The rise of radicalism manifested in corporate America and Nike making the decision to go all in on anti-Americanism. And the rise of radicalism in the Democrat Party, the rise of Marxism and Islamists, not as fringe characters in the party, but at the very heart of the party, where the energy is, where the young people are. And I'll say two candidates in particular who are really extreme, although there are others and we've covered them at great length. But let's talk about James Talarico and let's talk about Abdul Al-Sayed. James Talarico is the Democrat nominee in Texas. And this is a guy who styles himself a preacher, and yet is as woke and radical as you have ever seen. And I want to focus on a couple of things Talarico has said. And for one thing, he gave a sermon. He gave a sermon. Now, this may surprise you. The title of the sermon is God is Not a Christian. Now, this guy is theoretically a Christian pastor. Here's what he stood up and said. There are so many pathways to the sacred. The Islamic mystic Rumi said, every religion has love, but love has no religion. God is so much bigger than our human categories. Quote, God is not a Presbyterian. God is not a Christian. God is not a noun at all. God is a verb. God is not a being. God is being self. God is love, and that's why Jesus is against anything that gets in the way of love between neighbors, including religion. Now, I don't know what the hell that is, but I'll tell you what it isn't. It isn't Christianity.
1: Yeah.
17: When James Talarico stands up and says, God is not a Christian, Jesus says, I am the way, the truth, and the life. No man comes to the Father but by me. That's what Jesus preached. And we see this pattern. By the way, there are others. You look at the Democrat who is running for Senate in Kansas, who likewise stood up and preached
0: that hey, you know, you don't have to believe in Jesus to be saved. Now look, someone is entitled to believe that, but the heart of Christianity, the essence of Christianity, is that yes, you do. You do have to believe in Jesus to be saved. And yet Tallarico is leaning in and saying God is not a Christian, and he's claiming that is in fact Christianity. That is also, sadly, the heart of today's Democrat radicals.
1: Yeah, it's part of it. And you look at just these two individuals. One of the reasons, which I also think is the scary part, is Tallarico is a wolf in sheep's clothes here, where they ran him in Texas saying, hey, this will be palatable to conservatives and independents. You're going to have a guy here who is a pastor, right? That's how they rolled him out. But when you start looking at his sermons, you find this level of radicalism. Yeah, it's how they market him. But you find this level of radicalism, and it's on so many different things he said that you're like, what world are we living in if this is the definition of a pastor?
0: Well, Tallarico also, in the same sermon, stood up and explained the top reasons why beer is better than religion. Number one, when you have beer, you don't knock on people's door trying to give it away. Number two, there are laws against forcing beer on minors who can't think for themselves. Number three, nobody's ever been burned at the stake because of their favorite brand of beer. Number four, you don't have to wait more than 2,000 years for a second beer. Now, look, I could see David Letterman doing that top 10 list, but this is a Christian pastor, and the things he is mocking, are there hypocrites among Christian pastors, among Christians? Of course. Are there things to make fun of, televangelists? All of that is certainly legitimate and worth making fun of. But what is he making fun of? The first thing he's making fun of is knocking on doors trying to give it away. He's actually preaching the gospel. Is it evangelism? He's saying that he's laughing at that. Now, he's saying there are laws against forcing beer on minors who can't think for themselves. He's saying you shouldn't preach the gospel to kids. You shouldn't teach your kids the Bible. The joke, you don't have to wait more than 2,000 years for a second beer. Okay, that's just, there is a reason why he said, and this is his own words, he is embarrassed to be a Christian. Well, you can tell because for him, his politics is front and center. And that's part of the problem on the left is that politics has become their faith. It is replaced. You and I both go to the same church, First Baptist Church in Houston. And I will say as a believer, one of the things I look for in a pastor, in fact, front and center is the pastor following the Bible? Is the pastor, when the pastor preaches on Sunday, is he reading from Scripture and teaching Scripture and looking to the Bible for truth? What is missing from this sermon, he does invoke an Islamist mystic, but what is missing is actually the Bible, the Word of God. And that radicalism, let's take another piece of it with Tallarico, which is the horrific case in Texas of Carmelo Anthony. Now, Carmelo Anthony stabbed a teenage boy, a white football star, stabbed him in the chest and murdered him.
1: Yeah.
0: And there's no dispute that he's guilty. There's no dispute that he did it. He walked up and just murdered this kid. And it's become a racial cause celeb. And what Tallarico said in an interview on a black radio show, he said the conviction of Anthony is proof that the criminal justice system, quote, is not working for black Texans. Right now, we've got a system that doesn't serve all Americans equally. And we know that black Texans have not gotten the justice they deserve. Now, let me ask, what the hell does Tallarico want? Does he think it's okay to stab teenagers in the heart and murder them? He is literally arguing we should not convict and imprison murderers. And there's no dispute about guilt. Everyone knows Anthony committed the crime. But because of the race hustlers who say, well, yeah, but he's a black teenager, so apparently murdering this, by the way, this white kid who did nothing. There was no impetus for this other than just cold-blooded murder. And yet Tallarico embraces that and says, hey, this is proof the system is rigged. This is an example of political ideology dominating the radicals and the Democrats.
1: Yeah, you talk about Tallarico there, and even, you know, Al Sayed, it's interesting to see what he actually believes in. And then he tries to morph into this, like, Christian faith thing. He did it on a podcast recently, and it just didn't land very well. Take a listen.
4: Well, you know, Jesus, peace and blessings be upon him, was considered radical in his time, too. And there is a radical nature to being willing to stand forthright in a time of corruption.
1: Wow. I mean, you start mixing face there and saying that Jesus was a radical, not in the way that he thinks radicalism should be. Let's be clear. Like, they're very different radicals here.
0: Yeah, look, Jesus was a radical, but what Al Sayed is doing is comparing himself to Jesus and saying, I'm just like Jesus. And I got to say, no, he's not. And yet, listen to Chuck Schumer embracing Al Sayed.
6: Look, the bottom line is we're going to win Michigan. Let me tell you why we're going to win Michigan. First, El Sayed has brought in new energy and new talent into the Democratic Party.
0: Well, Schumer says that El Sayed has brought new energy and new talent into the Democrat Party. I got to say, there is nothing new about Islamism. There is nothing new about Marxism. What is new is that the Democrat Party is embracing it. And Schumer, listen, all that Schumer cares about is winning. And so if he has to embrace the Mondamis of the world, the El Saeeds of the world, the Tallaricos of the world, Schumer and the Democrat leadership is prepared to do that. And that radicalism is, and by the way, that radicalism will consume Chuck Schumer. Chuck Schumer cannot win a Democrat primary, and yet he's going to try to keep embracing these radicals and embracing them more and more. And that is, you know, I've said before, there's some Republicans who are celebrating it, going, okay, this is great. The Democrat Party has gone nuts. That means we're more likely to win in November. Listen, I don't celebrate it. We have two major parties in this country. Politics in America has been a pendulum. At some point, the Democrats will win. They will win the White House. And I would like two parties that have relatively normal, sane people. I'm not celebrating one of our two parties being an openly communist, Islamist, radical party, because that's bad for America, and yet Democrat leadership is enthusiastically embracing it.
1: Yeah, great point there. 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You can also tell Siri or Alexa, download Verdict with Ted Cruz, or play, I should say, Verdict with Ted Cruz. 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You can also subscribe on the YouTube channel as well. We'll take a very quick break. We'll come back. It is Verdict with Senator Ted Cruz. Ben Ferguson with you. A lot more ahead.
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1: With Senator Ted Cruz, Ben Ferguson with you. 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The little purple icon's there. You can click on that, and then when it opens up, just put in Verdict with Ted Cruz, hit that auto download button, you'll see the check mark, bam, you will not miss a single episode. It's just that easy. All right, Senator, I want to get into this national security issue, the media not talking about it, but Hassan Piker's got a wingman brother. He is a space engineer with security clearance. Now, that on its face, not a big deal. What's a big deal is the details behind the brother.
17: Well, let's start with Hassan Piker. Hassan Piker is a radical. This entire show, we've been talking about the radicals who sadly are becoming more and more commonplace on the left, more and more commonplace in the Democrat Party. And Hassan Piker is a great example of he's an influencer who the Democrats have embraced. He is a communist. He is an Islamist. He hates America. He routinely rails. He hates African Americans. He hates white Americans. He hates the United States of America. He has said, and this is a quote, America deserved 9/11. This is, and by the way, Abdul al-Sayed and other Democrats campaign with him, embrace him. Look, by when they stand next to him and both figuratively and literally embrace him, they're saying they support his ideas. Well, turns out Hassan Piker has a brother, and his brother is in a position that if he believes the same thing Hassan does, he's in a position to do real damage. Here's a story from the Washington Free Beacon. Hassan Piker's younger brother is an aerospace engineer with security clearances who spent years working on U.S. military projects for Boeing, projects that include Air Force One
0: and the top-secret, quote, doomsday plane designed for nuclear war. Now, let's see, is this guy maybe the brother? He doesn't have anything to do with Hassan Piker. He doesn't agree with his views. Maybe they're estranged. That might be a different circumstance. Well, turns out that is not the case. Let me continue reading. Murat Piker, an engineer who spent more than a decade at Boeing, regularly appears on his older brother's controversial social media channel and has also accompanied him to events. Hassan has declared that, quote, America deserved 9/11, bragged about his support for Hamas, spoken in favor of Iran's right to defend itself, and blamed Iran's death to America and great Satan rhetoric on the United States, quote, messing around in the Middle East. Well, his kid brother, Murat, worked as a full-time employee at Boeing for more than a decade and left on his own, of his own volition, earlier this year. He said, quote, my background includes significant experience at Boeing Space and Defense, where I led mechanical design and integration for next-generation satellite structures, managed high-pressure anomaly investigations, and defined structural interfaces across subsystems. That's what Murat says on his LinkedIn page. Murat and Hassan Piker were both born in New Jersey, but they did their primary and their secondary schooling in Turkey. Murat worked on Air Force One, and you have to ask. I don't know if Murat shares his brother's hatred for America, his brother's embrace of radical Islam, but given that they have done Hassan Piker's show repeatedly together, gone to events together, that is a reasonable inference and it's a reasonable question. And it raises the question, listen, if this is someone that hates America and wants to do damage to America, what harm could he do with security clearances working for Boeing and for the military on very, very sensitive projects?
1: Yeah, very sensitive projects. And you know, when you look at this, it's being exposed. I'm glad, by the way, for the work the Washington Free Beacon has done. Yet again, another example, Senator, of a major story that has national security implications, and the mainstream media just completely looks the other way.
0: Well, they do because they don't want to cover this. They don't want to cover the fact and understand that when Chuck Schumer, when Abdul al-Sayed have been asked, do they distance themselves from Hassan Piker, they consistently say no, that they want these radicals. Here, give a listen to Ro Khanna, who is the Democrat congressman being asked if Democrats should distance themselves from radical Hassan Piker.
4: You stuck your neck out for progressives like Abdul Sayed. You also supported Plattner before the allegations came out. You've also stuck your neck out for Hassan Piker. And you've seen that Hassan Piker is now being attacked 24/7 on Fox. Here's Haley Stevens going on Fox and saying, well, the first thing, you know, how al-Sayed could moderate to voters is to get rid of the Piker affiliation. You've seen Neera Tanden retweet Laura Loomer's attack on Hassan Piker. Your comment on Hassan Piker, what should the Democrats do with him? Should they abandon him? Do you renounce your support of him? You tell me, Ro. Give it to me straight.
5: It's absurd. I mean, these are the same people who were at one point criticizing Democrats for going on Joe Rogan. I mean, remember when Bernie went on Joe Rogan, the people who said, oh, you can't go on Joe Rogan. These are the same folks who criticized me when I went on Ben Shapiro. Should I not go on Ben Shapiro's podcast? Because I disagree with him. We had an oral argument on the minimum wage. Just because someone is engaging with Hassan Piker, who has strong viewpoints on these issues, doesn't mean that you're endorsing every single one of Hassan Piker's positions. And if you're going to argue that we should exclude left-wing commentators, and frankly, some of these people were arguing that we should be canceling and excluding right-wing commentators, you're left with a party that is basically a status quo party. That's why we lost two elections.
1: But by the way, I love how he's sitting there. He's like, oh, it's no different than me going on Ben Shapiro's show. Ben Shapiro is not a radical in the way that you would have to defend Hassan Piker. And yet to compare the two, going, oh, I just take a risk on these guys because, you know, I'm not going to agree with everything they say. Look at what you're endorsing. It is radical, extreme, and crazy.
0: Well, and look, Ro Khanna was someone who got elected to Congress from Silicon Valley. He was someone who got elected with the support of the tech bros. And his initial brand was kind of a moderate, common sense Democrat. And then he looked around the Democrat Party and said, wait a second, nobody wants moderate, common sense Democrats. And so he's decided to go hard, hard left. As the beginning of that interview showed, he went up to Maine and embraced Graham Platner and said, hey, this is great. You know, a Nazi communist, my kind of guy. And so, you know, you listen to what Connor said there. He said, well, just because they're engaging, that was the verb he used, engaging with Hassan Piker. Let's be clear. Al-Sayed is not engaging with Hassan Piker. He's not saying, you know, Hassan, I actually think you're wrong when you say America deserved 9/11. I don't think we deserve to be attacked by Islamist terrorists who murdered nearly 3,000 people. They're not engaging. They're embracing. They're celebrating. They're adopting. It is who they are. And I will say, you know, there's the old line that hypocrisy is the tribute that vice pays to virtue. Ro Khanna is rich as hell. And the latest news story said he traded $165 million in trades. He made over 5,000 trades last year. I don't think members of Congress should be buying and selling stock and getting rich. And this is a great example of the hypocrisy, which is that they embrace Marxism while living as complete and utter hypocrites.
1: Yeah, it's a great point there. 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And the Senator and I will see you back here on the podcast this week and on this radio station a week from now.
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8: Even more tension. I'm Paul Stevens, Fox News. Tensions rising again between the U.S. and Iran. Iran warning its Gulf neighbors not to join President Trump's new economic campaign, threatening retaliation if they cooperate with Washington. Meantime, traffic through the Strait of Hormuz has surged as ships increasingly use an Oman-backed corridor. And Pakistan's army chief is set to visit Tehran tomorrow, Monday, for talks with Iranian officials. In Ukraine, meantime, Russia attacks are intensifying. At least 16 people killed in a Russian drone strike on a shopping center in the hometown of President Zelensky. Another Russian attack killed 7 people across Ukraine. Zelensky appealing for more air defense missiles as France pledges to speed up deliveries. The world's top tennis stars arriving in New York for this year's final Grand Slam event. And this year, the U.S. Open comes with a new security measure. The NYPD said to have new authority to take down unauthorized drones floating over that tournament.
14: Qualifying and fan week for the 2026 U.S. Open kicks off Sunday at the USTA Billie Jean King National Tennis Center in Queens. More than 1 million fans are expected to attend the tournament, which runs through Saturday, September 13th. In preparation, the New York Police Department announced a new counterterrorism authority that will independently take down unauthorized drones in the area using specialized electronic tools. This marks the first event in the U.S. where local law enforcement can do this. It's a result of the Federal Safer Skies Act, which Congress passed last year. For more details about the tournament, folks can go to usopen.org. Kristen Goodwin, Fox News.
8: Texas judge denying Carmelo Anthony's request for a new trial. Anthony was convicted of murder in the fatal stabbing of 17-year-old Austin Metcalf at a high school track meet last year. He was sentenced to 35 years in prison. Anthony's legal team plans an appeal. America's listening to Fox News.
18: 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It's 8 o'clock. I'm Brian Nengel. First, meteorologist Anthony Copeland with 3 News Weather.
19: Get prepared for a taste of early autumn for August across Northeast Ohio for this morning. Temperatures starting in the upper 50s, low 60s. Northwest winds will be with us throughout the day. Expect on and off lake effect rain showers, especially at the lake shore throughout the day. Otherwise, partly cloudy skies. Temperatures only warming up into the upper 60s, low 70s. Cooler for tonight, mid to low 50s.
18: Right now, 59 at your severe weather station. Once again, the weather turned nasty across Northeast Ohio Saturday. Severe thunderstorms, strong winds, 2 tornado warnings issued in the afternoon. Heavy rains, plenty of trees and limbs knocked down. 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
20: I was just in my living room as usual watching TV, and next thing you know, I hear this huge crash.
18: No reports of any serious damage or injuries. The storms did knock out power for some. First Energy dealing with over 1,000 outages remaining today. Union workers at the Cleveland Public Library plan to hit the picket line at noon on Monday. The two sides have been involved in talks for nearly a year, unable to find a middle ground. The library plans to operate with limited services. WTAM Sports. Guardians beat the Rockies in Denver Saturday night 4-3. Joe Adell homered and drove in 3. Cleveland will try for the series sweep this afternoon. Foster Griffin on the mound. First pitch at 3:10. You can hear it right here. Browns second preseason game on Saturday in the lakefront, falling to the Bills 31-7. Shador Sanders 9 of 11 passing for 74 yards. 1 touchdown, 1 interception. Deshaun Watson 5 for 12 for 36 yards and 1 pick. We now wait to see when head coach Todd Monken is going to name the team starting QB. For the latest headlines at the top and bottom of the hour, set a preset on the free iHeartRadio app to WTAM 1100. I'm Brian Nengel.
21: 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Getting things going on the roads this morning with nothing really slowing you down at all. 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
0: Letter U. Great to see you, my friend.
1: Well, good morning. So, but at the same time, the stock market is going to melt, according to the top experts. And I think that's what we're going to talk about today.
0: Yes, weather is more certain because with the stock market, we all know no one has a crystal ball. And we've had some people say some complacency, right? 14, 15 years for basically the stock market going up, but it's impossible to predict. So you always talk about the importance of protecting our savings sooner than later. So let's talk about that. What do you mean by that?

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9: A lot of blowing, but no reports of severe damage. It's 9 o'clock. I'm Brian Engel. First, meteorologist Anthony Copeland with 3 News Weather.
10: The cool fall-like air has arrived for this morning. Northwest winds will keep temperatures in the low 60s for this morning and only warming up into the upper 60s, low 70s, increasing clouds throughout the day. At the lake, we're going to be watching out for lake effect rain showers. More showers likely for this afternoon and evening. Temperatures cooling into the 50s for tonight.
9: Right now, 61 at your severe weather station. Another round of severe weather struck Northeast Ohio Saturday, bringing severe winds, heavy rains, a couple of tornado warnings. Fortunately, there has not been any severe damage or reports of injuries. Several big trees were brought down in Avon and North Ridgeville in Lorain County. Jean Gaeta tells 3 News she came home to find one of her trees down.
11: I was in church and happened to look out and everything was black, and then all of a sudden the rains came.
9: Over 1,000 First Energy customers remain without power today, scattered across Northeast Ohio. President Trump adding new 50% tariffs on Canada after the trade talks collapsed.
12: The U.S. has announced it will have a 50% tariff on as many as $20 billion worth of Canadian products after these negotiations failed. And then Canada, in response, is imposing these retaliatory tariffs that the Canadian Prime Minister says will begin on September 8th.
13: We were willing to drop our remaining retaliatory tariffs on strategic sectors, particularly steel, aluminum, and autos. If the United States substantially lowered theirs to levels that made it economic for Canadian companies to export to the United States.
12: Now, Carney said that he called off the negotiations, then that Canada could not agree to the U.S.'s new terms.
9: Fox's Alex Hogan reporting. The U.S. and Iran are having a war of words ahead of Monday's scheduled announcement of new U.S. sanctions on Tehran. Treasury Secretary Scott Bessent is set to hold a news conference Monday after the White House said it plans to impose the toughest sanctions in history on Iran and the Islamic Republic's key trading partners. A political battle brewing over a seat on the 11-member Cuyahoga County Council, where Michael Gallagher, the only Republican on the panel, is running for re-election in the 5th District against challenger Courtney Schaaf. Gallagher last week was a guest on WTAM 1100's Bloom Daddy Show.
14: And I don't play politics, and everybody knows it. And that's been a detriment to me on the Republican side and a plus for me on the Democrat side.
9: Schaaf has the support of Cuyahoga County Executive Chris Ronayne. He, too, appeared on the Bloom Daddy Show the same day.
15: I mean, Mike Gallagher said in front of a public audience, he applauded the former sheriff, Jerry McFaul. He said, I'd vote for him again. I mean, this is a guy who was actually brought down in controversy. That's old school. I'm new school, and I'm unapologetic about being a part of the new school.
9: The county council 5th district is in southwestern Cuyahoga County, includes Strongsville, North Royalton, Berea, and Olmsted Falls. WTAM Sports. The Guardians beat the Rockies in Denver Saturday night 4-3. Joe Adell homered and drove in three. Cleveland will try for the series road sweep this afternoon with Foster Griffin on the mound. First pitch at 3:10. You can hear it right here on WTAM 1100. The Browns' second preseason game on Saturday on the lakefront. They fell to the Bills 31-7. Shador Sanders was 9 of 11, passing for 74 yards, one touchdown and one interception. Deshaun Watson was 5 of 12 for 36 yards and one pick. We now wait to see when head coach Todd Monken is going to name the team's starting QB. 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I'm Brian Engel.
16: 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Good to go. 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
4: Greater Cleveland smacked with more wicked weather Saturday. It's 10 o'clock. I'm Brian Nengel. First, meteorologist Anthony Copeland with 3 News Weather.
5: Get prepared for a taste of early autumn for August across Northeast Ohio for this morning. Temperatures starting in the upper 50s, low 60s. Northwest winds will be with us throughout the day. Expect on and off lake effect rain showers, especially at the lake shore throughout the day. Otherwise, partly cloudy skies. Temperatures only warming up into the upper 60s, low 70s. Cooler for tonight, mid to low 50s.
4: Right now, 64 at your severe weather station. Once again, the weather turned nasty across Northeast Ohio Saturday. Severe thunderstorms, strong winds, 2 tornado warnings issued in the afternoon. Heavy rains, plenty of trees and limbs knocked down. 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
6: I was just in my living room as usual watching TV, and next thing you know, I hear this huge crash.
4: No reports of any serious damage or injuries. The storms did knock out power for some. First Energy dealing with about 1,000 or so outages remaining today. A political battle is brewing heading into this fall's election for Cuyahoga County Council's 5th district seat, currently held by the only Republican on council, Michael Gallagher. He's challenged by Democrat Courtney Sheff, who has the fervent support of Cuyahoga County Executive Chris Ronayne. Both Gallagher and Ronayne appeared separately on the Bloom Daddy show last week. Gallagher said Ronayne is not flexible.
7: Chris Ronayne, if he wishes, could be part of the solution. Up till now, he has chosen not to participate in the solution.
4: Ronayne told Bloom Daddy that Sheff will help him implement change.
8: Courtney Sheff is a Navy veteran who's served our country. She's a lawyer. We need another lawyer on council because we have lost our last one who's outgoing at this point. So I have some reasons to want to see the change that we want to see.
4: County Council's 5th District is in southwestern Cuyahoga County. It includes Strongsville, North Royalton, Berea, and Olmsted Falls. Canadian Prime Minister Mark Carney says retaliatory tariffs on the U.S. will begin September 8th. Our Jim Forbes has more.
9: He announced the move at a Saturday morning news conference in response to the Trump administration's new 50% tariffs on Canadian goods.
10: Canadian exports to the United States lower costs for American families. In contrast, tariffs are taxes. Taxes which are ultimately paid by U.S. consumers.
9: Carney said he will release more details in the coming days, adding that his government takes the step reluctantly. The tariffs impact about $20 billion worth of Canadian imports. I'm Jim Forbes.
4: Gasoline prices are climbing again, and drivers are feeling the pain again. ABC's Andrew Dimbert has more.
11: The national average is now about $4.08 a gallon, up 93 cents, nearly a dollar from this time last year. AAA says that price marks the highest national average ever recorded on this date, with August now shaping up to be the most expensive month on record to fill up.
4: AAA puts Ohio's statewide average at $4.04 a gallon, while Cuyahoga County checks in at $4.15 a gallon. WTAM Sports, the Guardians beat the Rockies in Denver 4-3 Saturday night. Joe Adell homered and drove in three. They'll try to go for the series sweep this afternoon. Foster Griffin on the mound, first pitch 3:10. You can hear it right here. The Browns' second preseason game on Saturday on the lakefront, falling to the Bills 31-7. Shedeur Sanders was 9 of 11 passing for 74 yards, threw a touchdown pass and had one interception. Deshaun Watson was 5 of 12 throwing for 36 yards and one pick. For the latest headlines at the top and bottom of the hour, set a preset on the free iHeartRadio app to WTAM 1100. I'm Brian Nengel.
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0: you know, or, you know, out the door, and it's a nice Sunday and things to do. Today, game day doesn't start till 2 because the Guardians are in Colorado to take on the Denver Rockies. I like calling them the Denver Rockies. So that made for a 4-hour show. In fact, I was offered, hey, do you want to actually do all 4 hours today? And I said, yeah, like not that I've never done 4 hours before.
1: Yeah.
0: You know?
1: And you always have fun.
0: I like the fact that that our boss is always thinking about me. That should be his number one thought on his mind every day is, you know, can I make Greg Brenda's life better today?
1: It's usually a little easier.
0: It usually is his number one thought, you know, every day. I said, like, come on, no problem. You know, we'll be here till 2. And although Connor's begging out because, you know, I mean, unfortunately,
1: I got another job. I have to be at 3 o'clock.
0: All right. It's okay, Connor. I get it. It's okay.
1: It's all right. I'm leaving you in the capable hands of Alan Colon when he shows up at 2 o'clock.
0: That's right. So we'll be fine. And this conversation actually was long before the... The Browns game started yesterday. I know some of you think I'm a bit arrogant at times, and I am.
1: It's actually one of your better qualities.
0: Thank you. Some of you think that I'm self-righteous at times, and I am. But you know what? I'm honest, and... for the most part, I'm usually right. Sorry. It is what it is, you know. It's the cross I have to bear. You know as well as I know, I have been right about everything about this Cleveland Browns team for a long time. Let me go back a little bit, okay? Some of you are as old as me. Some of you are older than me. A lot of you are younger than me. I've experienced the whole gamut of Browns fandom, Cavs fandom, and Indians/Guardians fandom that has lasted a lifetime. I've seen the good and the bad with the baseball team, mostly bad, some good. Not the ultimate. Maybe we'll never see the ultimate. I don't know. I've been there since day one of the Cavs as a high school freshman, listening to their first game ever. And been there every step of the way until the culmination. Well, first the miracle of Richfield years and then the... you know, the Price Doherty Nance era, and then LeBron 1, LeBron 2, finally a championship in 2016. I've been there every step of the way. The highs, the lows, the good, the bad, the great, the ugly, the real ugly. And then we have the Browns. I started paying attention to the Browns after I started paying attention to then the Indians because my dad was a baseball fan first, not a great football fan. I don't know why. I never asked him. Just always loved baseball. So, you know, baseball was the first thing that I was ever introduced to. But I kind of picked up football by myself and I don't know, for whatever reason, started paying attention to the Browns in the early 60s and had the fortune and the luck of actually being in a place in December of 1964 where I got to see the Browns win a championship live on TV. Their only championship most of you and I have ever seen. Never in my wildest imagination did I ever think that we would be here in 2026 not ever having another Browns championship.

But a little historical perspective, the Sixers were actually pretty good. Browns were literally competitive in every year that I followed the team. Falling short a few times after 64, but being very competitive even into the very early 70s. And then things went off the tracks for a while. The Browns still, though, had a few really good players, and Greg and Mike Pruitt. And then the cardiac kids era began. And I got a chance to start covering the Browns as a professional during the cardiac kids era. And that morphed into the Bernie Kosar era, where we all, if you were around, got to see three Browns teams in AFC championship games. But after the 1989 season, folks, that all ended. Now let me repeat. After the 1989 season, that all ended. And from 1989 until we are here today, it has been the cluster you-know-what of cluster you-know-whats. Bill Belichick took the joy out of being a Browns fan. He did. Sorry, he did. He cut Bernie Kosar unceremoniously. And then Modell moved the team. Then the team came back. And literally, they have been horse you-know-what since 1999. Yet, a lot of you have anteed up significant amounts of money, time, passion, to stick with a miserable franchise for damn near four decades. A franchise that, for the most part, has brought you and me no joy. Zero. No joy. None. Nada. No joy. And it got even worse 4 years ago, when the Browns traded the future away to pay somebody that had a highly questionable, salacious, off-the-field predicament. And on top of that, something that a lot of you just, you've kind of like put on the back burner or under the covers and never really concentrated that on that, not even the media here. The guy who was great early on in his career signed a contract extension, played a year, didn't like what the Texans were doing, and said, I want to be traded or I'm not going to play. And stayed away for an entire year until Jimmy and Dee, in their infinite wisdom, said, "You know what? We're going to trade for this guy. We're going to ante up our future. We're going to pay him the highest contract then ever given anybody in the National Football League." Who had this salacious past and also said, you know what, count me out. I'm not playing this year. And for whatever reason, the Houston Texans agreed with him. On top of all the crap, the baggage he brought with him. And then the injuries, the inability to be a good football player piled on. And then
in his final year, a last-ditch effort to get something out of the deal. Let's hire a new coach and let's give him one more shot. That, piling on the fact that the year before, a quarterback that, who the hell knows, really? Dropped like a stone in the draft. They picked up in the fifth round, added to the circus. And then yesterday afternoon, in front of a sparse crowd, and I got to ask this question. Honestly, I don't know if I've ever seen fewer fans at a preseason home game than I saw yesterday. Now, preseason games don't draw sellouts. They did in 1962 when the Browns used to have those doubleheaders, and some of you are still around to remember those. A booing of a quarterback who wasn't playing well, who still has drawn the ire because of what he is and has never admitted and turned out to be. And that all spiraled down in the game in the third and fourth quarters, and then afterwards in the press conference that will live on in infamy. And that's where we are today. It's even worse than I think anyone would have ever imagined. It's almost inconceivable that we are at a place today that we are currently at. But here we are. An ownership group that has been miserable, that is playing at a just above 300 percentage win total. A group that's building a brand new dome stadium, and they didn't let me down, folks. Here's the one thing where the Browns haven't let me down. I'm reading the article in the paper the other day about the PSLs. And they talked about what they might cost, how they're going to be presented. You all remember Bill Futterer in 1998, who was the president of the Browns Trust, who was brought here by the NFL basically to sell PSLs to you. And remember, I always said, you know, there were even people that took out a loan to buy the PSLs. Well, I'm reading the paper the other day. Payment options. The document outlines three payment options. The least expensive option will be to pay in full upfront, or make a 20% deposit and pay the balance in interest-free monthly installments through August 1st, 2029. And a third option, here's where they didn't let me down, folks, will allow for long-term financing with the interest rate yet not specified. Payments could extend through March 1st, 2038. Yes, Browns fans, you can again take out a loan to buy a piece of air, a contract which allows you to buy something else. You get to now be, you can charge your PSLs, pay interest on something that allows you to buy something else at a very high price. Jimmy and D, I applaud you for that. Masterful. Masterful. And you know there are suckers out there that are going to do that.
They're just going to just spit. They're going to open their pocketbooks. They're gonna say, what bank is going to offer that financing? Let me sign up now, baby. What interest rate are you charging? Is it going to be like a car loan, a mortgage, a same-day payment loan? You got them, Haslams. Bravo. You did it. Congratulations. On top of what's going on right now. We'll be back in a little bit here on News Radio, WTAM 1100.

0: Morning on Cleveland's Morning News with Wills and Snyder. We'll fill the tank. Yeah, $100 gas card to Circle K. You could win one at 7:45. We'll catch up with Tom Hamilton, talk Guardians at 8:45. And with kids going back to school, how about teaching kids about money? A few money tips at 6:50 in the morning, WTAM 1100.
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19: Good morning. I'm Brian Nengel. 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
5: Your 3 News forecast, mostly sunny today. We do have a chance of showers and storms, low to mid-70s for highs. Tonight, showers and storms likely, 57 for a low. Monday, mostly sunny and a high just 72. Right now, it's 65 at your severe weather station. National Weather Service is warning people to not swim in Lake Erie today with waves expected to be 3 to 6 feet, causing dangerous rip currents. Meantime, some folks have some cleaning up to do after Saturday's violent weather. Fortunately, no reports of severe damage or injuries as a result. President Trump's 50% tariffs on Canada are now in effect, targeting dozens of products. Canadian Prime Minister Mark Carney on Saturday said Canada will retaliate, quote, dollar for dollar.
10: Well, the United States has imposed a seemingly endless stream of tariffs and threatened more. Canada has, by contrast, taken several steps in good faith to try to find compromise and secure a comprehensive deal in the best interests of both Canadians and Americans.
5: The U.S. tariffs target just 5% of Canadian products coming into the U.S., but will likely increase the cost of many products that Americans buy. More than 400 Cleveland Public Library workers are expected to strike Monday after the two sides have yet to come to terms on a new contract. The union and library management have been negotiating for nearly a year. The union wants better wages, affordable health care, retirement security, and safer working conditions. The library says it's offered an 11% wage increase and plans to operate with limited services. I'm Brian Nungle. 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
1: Yeah, the door that shows you the way out. Anyway, welcome back. Brenda with you. We're here till 2 o'clock today. I know it seems like a long time, but there's plenty to talk about at 216-578-1100. You can text us at 21095. We'll read some of them. Some of you just go back to bed, okay? You're wasting your time. But, of course, you probably have nothing else to do, so I sort of get it. Getting back to a historical perspective of the Browns, you would have had to be born in the late 70s to really even know what a good Browns football team was really like. And even then, you would have been very, very young in the Bernie Kosar era. Never in my wildest imaginations that I ever thought that after Bernie was done and after the 80s were done, that basically you'd be covering a landfill for the next four decades. A landfill that many of you spend thousands of dollars filling up. You know, I was thinking the other day, ground meat's $10 a pound, gasoline's over $4 a gallon. The price of everything is way, way up. A brand new car is $50,000. And yet some of you are going to finance PSLs for a new stadium to hold a team that has been freaking abysmal for nearly 40 years. So, good luck with that. The Cleveland Browns did it to themselves. The Haslams have done it to themselves. They're crappy owners. They're just crappy owners. They are what the record says they are. They are what the players and the people that they bring in to run the organization have done. You're no closer to a Super Bowl today than you were when they first bought the team. Not a damn inch closer. And now, because they didn't like the place on the lakefront, they're going to build a new stadium in Brook Park. And some of you are going to keep giving them money. It's your money. I don't care what you do with it. You can put it in a fire pit.
2: Greg, have you ever paid to pay for an exhibition game?
1: Yeah, one time when I was in high school, I did. Okay? That was it. That's when the Browns by the play played. That's when the NFL played six exhibition games instead of three. You probably aren't even old enough to remember that. And I think we paid like. If I'm not mistaken, it was $6. Not full price like you're paying today. Remember back in the day, Modell was literally the last NFL owner to make people pay or add the preseason games to the regular season package. Back in the day, oh, by the way, I know many of you have forgotten, if you wanted to go see the preseason, it was a separate deal. It wasn't tied to your season ticket until very late in the Modell ownership. Oh, by the way, just in case you want to be informed about the history of season tickets and paying for preseason or exhibition games. The Browns are a hot mess. They're going to have a high draft pick next year. Maybe Shadur does something or not. I don't know. I think the young man has got a long way to go. I have no idea. You know, right now, would I bet he's a franchise quarterback? No. I'm not saying that he won't be. I don't see it. He might. Who knows? I have no idea. I'm not going to sit here today and say that Shadur Sanders has absolutely no chance of being a franchise quarterback. I'm not going to say that. I don't think he will be. But I'm not going to join the Shadur Mafia like some of you are in. You know, the real dilemma with Washington is they really can't cut him, because then the cap hit becomes incredible. You literally have to keep him. You don't have to play him. How they manipulate that roster spot, who knows? You know what? It should be easy. You know why? Because the year before he got here, he didn't play either, and he was being paid. So it should be okay with him. He's done it before. This is nothing new. This is nothing new for him. If somehow the Browns decided, you know, we have to keep you, but we're not going to play you. He might not even have to come to the games. You know, some of you take, well, you always use the word predator, Greg. Well, you know, the word predator was used by the NFL arbitrator, by the way. Read the report. And why do you think he was suspended for 11 games? It was a hot mess to trade for him. A lot of you got excited. I never did. And now here's where you're at 5 years later. You're in a bad place again. And what the Haslams are banking on is that, well, in a couple of years, you know, we'll have our franchise quarterback, whomever that might be, and we'll be all set to go storming into our new place in the fall of 2029. With many of you financing your PSLs. What do you think the interest rate's going to be? It's going to be like a mortgage, 6, 7%. It can be like, a credit card, 28%.
3: Really just depends on how generous Haslam is with.
1: Yeah. And how much do you think those PSLs are going to cost? I think the highest PSL cost in Buffalo is $50,000.
3: And this PSL, all it does is just, it gives you,
1: The right to buy tickets. It doesn't give you anything. It doesn't give you you're not paying for the tickets. You're not paying for any seat. It just gives you the right to buy tickets. And somehow,
3: and then you still have to buy a ticket.
1: And somehow, legally, you can sell that product, whatever that product is, with interest. And some of you are going to pay it.
3: This just hurts my head thinking about it.
1: You know, Buffy and Jody, we're going to have to forego hamburgers this week. I know ground meat's expensive, but we got to pay for our PSLs, and we got interest, and that payment comes monthly. So instead of the hamburger on your buns, we're just going to put some ketchup and mustard on it between two buns.
3: Or they can do what McDonald's did to you this morning.
1: Or you can do what McDonald's is being. Because I ordered a sausage biscuit this morning, and lo and behold, all they gave me was the biscuit. Of course, Jimmy and Dee's rich friends don't give a crap. They don't. They'll be there. All you rich, crappy Jimmy and Dee Haslam fans and friends, good luck to you. The 94 team wasn't that bad. Yeah, Vinny Testaverde was going to take him to the Super Bowl. Yeah, okay. Been a train wreck for the most part. Smatterings here and there. A Baker year. A Joe Flacco few games here. That's it. That's it. That's it. That's it. That's it. That's all you had. Crazy. Okay, we got good news. Guardians win last night. Cavs made an interesting move this past week, which made them better. I don't know if they're still a championship team, but they're better. That's a good thing. So there are some good things going on right now. One of them, however, isn't wearing brown and orange. Better save up that interest money for those PSLs you're going to be buying down the road. God, they didn't let, you know, at least they didn't let me down. When I saw that, I'm going, yeah, baby. You're going to you're going to have long-term financing on PSLs. And some brown suckers are going to suck that one up big time. News Radio, WTAM 1100.

0: 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Yeah, $100 gas card to Circle K. You could win one at 7:45. 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
1: You know, I made this comment about on social media about Todd Monken yesterday. 60-year-old, first-time NFL head coach. His window of opportunity is not a big one. He's got to make the best of an opportunity that he's been finally given. I don't blame him for taking the job. Everybody wants to be a lot of coaches who have paid their dues want to be a head coach in the National Football League. Unfortunately, in situations like the Browns and in other teams, guys like that get put in crappy situations, and this is a crappy situation, and he's going to have to make the best of it, and it's going to test a lot of things that he has or doesn't have, and some of it will be out of his control, and ultimately, at some point, he will pay the price, good, bad, or indifferent. But that's of his own choosing. It'll be interesting. Later on today, he will speak to the media way after our show is finished. Mike Snyder will have that tomorrow morning with Wilson Snyder starting at 6 o'clock. But yesterday, the damage was done on the field, off the field. And the amazing thing is, in not a lot of in front of fans. I'm going to go back. I've said this a million times. I think enhanced torture by the CIA should be watching preseason NFL football. It is so god-awful, it's not even funny. I'm watching the game yesterday, sort of. I am watching the game. And then you have the commentary within the game, and then what made it worse yesterday, you had the hour rain delay or lightning delay, and then it becomes a PR piece. The worst thing about yesterday's game, if you were watching it on TV, it literally was a four-hour PR piece about horse crap. I mean, think about that. It was a four-hour PR conversation about a horse crap team. That is insufferable. And the sound was sort of on in the background. I was just kind of paying attention. I didn't even want to listen to it because it was inane nonsense crap by people who are paid by the Browns to do the Browns PR thing on TV. I get it. Let's go to Larry. Larry, you're on News Radio WTAM 1100. What's up, Larry?
2: Hey, my friend. How are you this morning?
1: I'm good, Larry. How are you, buddy?
2: Everything's great. I just want to say you are on target today. I love your words, and I'm going to make an offer to you and your producer. $50 to each of you for if you can find any new sports thing across the whole United States that use the word salacious. You're the only one in the world, in America, who used on a sports show, salacious. And Greg, I salute you.
1: Thank you, Larry.
2: Okay, take care, my friend.
1: All right, buddy. Bye. Appreciate it. The whole team's salacious. I mean, it's just like, it's crazy, folks. It really is. And the reason that we're spending even this amount of time talking about it is because of the train wreck that happened yesterday. I mean, I truly was ready to just, you know, kind of give it a passing review just today and talk about the Guardians finally getting their act together and winning two series in a row now. Taking advantage of the schedule that we talked about a week ago today. Remember when we were out, we were in the booth at Progressive Field last Sunday and go, you know, I'm looking at the sky. I said, you got four of the worst teams in baseball coming up. If you're going to make any kind of move now, that's when you got to make it. You got to start winning series. And they've won their first two. I need to sweep Colorado today. You can hear it right here on News Radio, WTAM 1100, 106.9 FM, and on your free iHeartRadio app. They're doing that. And the Cavaliers finally woke up from their off-season slumber of sorts to make a move this past week that I think made them better. I'm not completely bought in yet, sold that they are now competing for an NBA title. I think they're closer. I'm not convinced. I think there's things that they need to show me. So we'll get into that. Our phone lines open up at 216-578-1100. You can text us at 21095. Never in a million years did I... So the Predator went from, I don't care what the fans say or think, you know, 3 days ago to they're disrespecting me yesterday afternoon after the game. Oh, my God. I mean, only in Cleveland. OIC, baby. From my buddy Kenny Rota. OIC. Back after this.
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4: A lot of blowing, but no severe damage. It's 11 o'clock. I'm Brian Nengel. First, meteorologist Anthony Copeland with 3 News Weather.
5: The cool fall-like air has arrived for this morning. Northwest winds will keep temperatures in the low 60s for this morning and only warming up into the upper 60s, low 70s, increasing clouds throughout the day. At the lake, we're going to be watching out for lake effect rain showers, more showers likely for this afternoon and evening, temperatures cooling into the 50s for tonight.
4: Right now, 66 at your severe weather station. And the National Weather Service is out with a warning for swimmers to stay out of Lake Erie today due to 3 to 6 foot waves and the potential for dangerous rip currents. Another round of severe weather struck northeast Ohio Saturday, bringing severe winds, heavy rains, a couple of tornado warnings. Fortunately, there has not been any severe damage or reports of injuries. Several big trees were brought down in Avon and North Ridgeville in Lorain County. Jean Gaeta tells 3 News she came home to find one of her trees down.
6: I was in church and happened to look out and everything was black, and then all of a sudden the rains came.
4: Over 1,000 First Energy customers remain without power today, scattered across northeast Ohio. President Trump adding new 50% tariffs on Canada after the trade talks collapsed.
7: The U.S. has announced it will have a 50% tariff on as many as $20 billion worth of Canadian products after these negotiations failed, and then Canada, in response, is imposing these retaliatory tariffs that the Canadian Prime Minister says will begin on September 8th.
8: We were willing to drop our remaining retaliatory tariffs on strategic sectors, particularly steel, aluminum, and autos. If the United States substantially lowered theirs to levels that made it economic for Canadian companies to export to the United States.
7: Now, Carney said that he called off the negotiations, then Canada could not agree to the U.S.'s new terms.
4: Fox's Alex Hogan reporting. The U.S. and Iran are having a war of words ahead of Monday's scheduled announcement of new U.S. sanctions on Tehran. Treasury Secretary Scott Bessent is set to hold a news conference Monday after the White House said it plans to impose the toughest sanctions in history on Iran and the Islamic Republic's key trading partners. A political battle brewing over a seat on the 11-member Cuyahoga County Council, where Michael Gallagher, the only Republican on the panel, is running for re-election in the 5th District against challenger Courtney Schaaf. Gallagher last week was a guest on WTAM 1100's Bloom Daddy show.
9: And I don't play politics, and everybody knows it. And that's been a detriment to me on the Republican side and a plus for me on the Democrat side.
4: Chef has the support of Cuyahoga County Executive Chris Ronayne. He, too, appeared on the Bloom Daddy Show the same day.
10: I mean, Mike Gallagher said in front of a public audience, he applauded the former Sheriff Jerry McFaul. He said, I'd vote for him again. I mean, this is a guy who was actually brought down in controversy. That's old school. I'm new school, and I'm unapologetic about being a part of the new school.
4: The County Council 5th District is in southwestern Cuyahoga County, includes Strongsville, North Royalton, Berea, and Olmsted Falls. WTAM Sports. The Guardians beat the Rockies in Denver Saturday night 4-3. Joe Adell homered and drove in three. Cleveland will try for the series road sweep this afternoon with Foster Griffin on the mound. First pitch at 3:10. You can hear it right here on WTAM 1100. The Browns' second preseason game on Saturday on the lakefront. They fell to the Bills 31-7. Shedeur Sanders was 9 of 11, passing for 74 yards, one touchdown and one interception. Deshaun Watson was 5 of 12 for 36 yards and one pick. We now wait to see when head coach Todd Monken is going to name the team's starting QB. 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I'm Brian Nengel.
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19: It's Bill Wills. Tomorrow morning on Cleveland's Morning News with Wills and Snyder, we'll fill the tank. Yeah, a $100 gas card to Circle K. You could win one at 7:45. We'll catch up with Tom Hamilton, talk Guardians at 8:45. And with kids going back to school, how about teaching kids about money? A few money tips at 6:50 in the morning, WTAM 1100.

0: Yeah, Cheryl, you sing it, baby. Everything's broken. You're the Browns. I had a laugh just listening to the...
1: Broken parts. Streets are filled with broken hearts. Broken words. Can we make this the anthem of Cleveland, please?
0: Yeah.
1: This is my first time hearing the song because I didn't get a chance to listen to it before, during the commercial break. I'm like, wow, I can really relate to this.
2: Yeah, that's right.
0: Broken Browns. Yeah, should have said Broken Browns. Listening to the Bill Wills preview of Wills and Snyder tomorrow morning, teaching your kids about money. Teach them that, yes, Buffy and Jody, when you get older, you two can finance PSLs if you want.
1: I heard that too as well.
0: And that's right. You can take out a mortgage. You can take out a loan on a PSL, baby.
1: Teach your kids to be financially responsible. But let your father Mom put down. You into financial debt with a PSL.
0: Yeah. What's a loan on a PSL? Well, it's money for something that really doesn't exist, other than it gives you the right to buy something else. What?
1: Yeah. Yeah, that threw
0: it's
1: all
0: a
1: your
0: loan on something that gives you the right to buy something else for a lot of money.
1: You know that college fund I was putting into? Well, you don't have that anymore.
0: Yeah, because we gotta damn finance our PSLs for the new stadium in 2029.
3: I just remember 1998. When Bill Futterer came to town as the Browns trust president. Remember that? And Bill Futterer's job was to sell PSLs. And I just remember his spiel. And basically at that time, PSLs were something new to the National Football League. And, you know, he was trying to convince Browns that if you wanted to be a part of building the new stadium and the organization, you would buy these PSLs. And then they made it even better for you because back then you were able to finance your PSLs. And here we are today. More than a quarter of a century later, for a brand new stadium, you too, ladies and gentlemen. You too can fund a PSL and finance a PSL too if you want it. Coming up, they'll give you the details. I wonder what bank is going to be in charge of the PSL loans. I think, and don't hold me to this. I think initially back in 98, I think it was National City, if I'm not mistaken. I don't know. I think that was the bank. So it'll be interesting to see. I have a guess who it'll be that will be in charge of financing your PSLs in case you don't have the money or the cashola to come up with the money for the right to buy your expensive tickets. Wow. Oh, by the way, and gas is $4.19 a gallon. And if you go to the grocery store and you want to buy, meat, it's going to cost you an arm and a leg. But don't worry about it. Who needs food? And who needs transportation, right? Anthony in Cleveland. Anthony, you're on News Radio WTAM 1100. What's up, Anthony?
4: First, Greg, delighted to have you. How are you this morning?
0: I'm great, Anthony. Couldn't be better.
4: There you go. Look, I have a message to the Browns, and it's not to the players or even the coaching staff. This is to ownership and the front office. Enough of this experiment with Deshaun Watson, okay? Because what it's doing... Obviously, it's too much chaos and dysfunction at the quarterback level. And as I said, they, you know,

0: owners, and a lot of these owners were multimillionaire and billionaires. You know, they're very proud people. They're very prideful, but some of them are also very arrogant. At some point, you got to admit that you've made a mistake, and you got to swallow your pride and move on. And this is what this organization has done when it comes to signing a guy who've only played 19 games to a $230 million contract. So, yeah, I mean, it's enough.
1: Well, you know, it's interesting that a year ago, Jimmy said it was a big swing and a miss. And a year later, you're trying to give him another one last chance to earn a spot. And then you have basically the blank storm that hit, you know, Huntington Bank Field yesterday afternoon. I mean, it just, again, Anthony, it just, the ineptitude of everything surrounding the Browns continues. It really does. I mean, even though they have picked some really good players in recent drafts, a few, not a lot, a few, they have still made far more mistakes than they've made positive additions. And, you know, for every step they take forward, they're still taking two steps backward. And, you know, there's this, they truly believe that everything will be in place, that the, you know, that you will see the light at the end of the tunnel in 2029 when the new stadium is ready and everything will be in place. Well, you know as well as I know, Anthony, sports doesn't necessarily work that way. There are things, there are obstacles, there are variables, there are things you have to overcome, there are unexpected things that you have to deal with. It's not a smooth transition. It's not a straight line. It's not a smooth surface. There are always rough patches, especially when you're talking about sports teams, and the Haslams seem to be oblivious to this, which I don't truly understand. I really don't.
0: Well, Greg, for them to think that they can recapture the kind of form that this guy had, say, 7-8 years ago, okay? I mean, we're talking about a guy who's had double Achilles heel surgery and have missed the past two seasons. And for you to think that you can retrieve or recapture what he was before, as I said, 8 years ago, it's actually fool's gold. It's a pipe dream.
1: Well, and even before that, Anthony, that I keep bringing up, and that I don't know why other members of the media, especially those who cover the Browns, do. I don't know why they seem to put this whole all on a back burner. But the year before the deal, this guy, after signing a contract extension, all right, after signing a contract extension, didn't like the way things were going and decided, you know what, I don't really want to play this year. And somehow the Houston Texans agreed. And this competitive animal said, you know what, I'm going to take a year off. And the Browns thought, with everything else, you know, this is a good thing. And a lot of fans and a lot of media, Anthony, agreed. And I'm going, wait a minute. Besides all the, besides the sex garbage, you had a guy who said, you know what, I don't like the way things are going on. I'm, you know, trade me, or I'm just going to sit out for the year. After right after he signs a contract extension, this is the kind of guy we're talking about.
0: Well, and one thing that's not being talked about, Greg, is how selfish this guy is. Okay, and again, trying to reinvent and trying to rehabilitate this guy, you're actually doing a disservice to a first time head coach. Okay, because that's an awesome response.
1: Right. You know, and I got to fly here, and you know he can't even admit. You know what? Can he just say, you know, I've made some mistakes in my life. I get it. He's not even done that. That's just, you know, this is crazy. What happens if you default on a PSL loan? Will they take your PSL away from you? Oh, my God. Man. Just, it's just amazing. The Guardians win. We're going to get into them. 4-3. Joe Adell is something, isn't he? The Cavs made strides. Are they a championship team now? I don't know about that. We'll get into that. 216-578-1100. Text us at 21095. We're here all the way till 2 o'clock today. Are they ordering lunch for us? All right, back with more here on News Radio. Yeah, right. WTAM 1100.
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1: We are here until 2 o'clock today. 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Not the Eastern Time Zone, not the Central Time Zone. 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So you can do that. Connor, do you know how to retrieve those?
2: No.
1: Okay.
2: Never had to. I mean, I'm sure that this is something that is going to become more and more prevalent moving forward. So it's something I obviously need to learn. But at this moment, if somebody were to use a talkback button.
1: Well, there's instructions for producers how to do this, too.
2: I will look into so we can moving forward.
1: That should be interesting. You can leave a message. Yeah, it's almost like texting, you know. Yes. You don't have to have any conversation. You know, you can just text stuff or just, you know, leave a voice message. But we have a great talk back through the iHeartRadio app. So there. How about that? All right. So, again, Guardians 4-3 yesterday. Maybe the most shocking thing is that Tanner Bibee only gave up one home run yesterday in Colorado. Joe Adell, 2-for-4 with a 3-run home run. The Guardians did what they have to do. They're doing what they're having to have to do here. As I said a week ago on this show last Sunday, it's now or never. You got 4 crappy teams coming up. Right? You started out with the Giants last week. You took 2 out of 3. You got to Colorado taking on the Rockies. You've already taken the first 2 games. A sweep would be great. You're going to Anaheim tomorrow to take on the lowly, awful Anaheim, Southern California, LA Angels. Then you're finishing off the month back home against the awful Kansas City Royals. It's your time to make the move again in a very mediocre division and especially in a very mediocre American League. If you're not going to beat the White Sox out to win the American League Central, at least get a wild card. And finally, this week with Adell, Lowe, they're doing the things that we thought they would do when the Guardians made the deals at the trading deadline. Folks, it's not a perfect team. It's not even close to a perfect team. The Guardians, to some degree, have been extremely disappointing this year. And if you read Paul Hoynes earlier this week, he said they weren't playing like a playoff team, and they weren't. Are they now? They're playing a little better now. At least they're doing what they need to do. I mean, I still think this team is a long ways away from being a legitimate playoff team. I mean, they may make the postseason because of the American League being what it is. I mean, you look past the teams leading the divisions, and you look at the wild card race, and it's pretty even. There are a lot of teams that, you know, at the end of the day, with a little over a month to play, a month and a week to play, can end up being in the postseason. It may come down. I'm quite honestly, the way things have gone this year, and when you look at the structure of the American League and the team still vying for a postseason point, I mean, it may come down to the last game of the season. Seriously. That last Sunday could be it for all the marbles. So we'll see. But they have to continue to do what they needed to do and what they started to do with the series against the Giants earlier this week at Progressive Field. They also have to do two other things to make us feel a little bit better. We will get into that. More on the Browns debacle. Could it get any worse? It got worse yesterday, which is almost unbelievable. I mean, really. And we'll get into what the Cavaliers have done and how much closer are they? Freddie Greetham, by the way, will join us at 1:35. And I have a personal, serious question to ask Freddie, and I'm really curious to see how he'll answer this. I've known Freddie a long, long time, and I'm curious to see how he answers the question I have for him. All that coming up. We're here till 2. Brenda and you and a dog named Boo. Sunday Sports Line. I think that's what we're calling it. Here on News Radio, WTAM 1100.
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3: Good morning. I'm Brian Nengel. This is the 1130 Report. Three news forecasts, mostly sunny today with a chance of showers and storms again today with a high around 73. Showers and storms in the 50s, mostly sunny on Monday in 72. Right now it's 68 at your severe weather station. New worries about higher prices for consumers. President Trump's 50% tariffs on some Canadian goods taking effect after the U.S. and Canada failed to reach a trade deal.
4: Canada's prime minister claiming that his country has been attacked and now vowing to match the U.S. tariffs dollar for dollar.
5: We're going to hit back.
4: The new tariffs will impact just 5% of what Canada sends to the U.S., but they're expected to increase the cost of many products Americans buy, ranging from Canadian beer and whiskey to hockey sticks and building materials like cement.
3: ABC's Stephen Portnoy. The U.S. and Iran ramping up the hostile messaging ahead of Monday's scheduled announcement of new U.S. sanctions on Tehran. Treasury Secretary Scott Bessent sent to hold a news conference Monday after the White House said it planned to impose the toughest sanctions in history on Iran and the Islamic Republic's key trading partners. No reports of any serious damage left behind by Saturday's severe weather that produced two tornado warnings, very strong winds, heavy rain, even hail. Some pretty big trees were brought down, too. First Energy restoring power to more than 1,000 who are left in the dark today. A shooting in Lorain Friday afternoon sent a 63-year-old woman to the hospital with a wound to her face. Police arresting a family member in the home, 40-year-old Jonathan Lopez. He's due in court Monday on charges of felonious assault and domestic violence. I'm Brian Nengel. 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

0: Welcome back, Brenda, with you until 2 o'clock today. Feels like I've been here for like 8 hours already. The Browns can sop the life out of you, let me tell you. The Guardians, meanwhile, won last night. They are now in second place in the AL Central, 3.5 back of the White Sox, who lost. And if the season ended today, they would be in the wild card because, let's see, the Yankees at 73-56 would be the top wild card. And then the Red Sox would be the second team at 70-59. And then you'd have the Guardians at 64-66 and the Rangers at 64-66. I don't know who wins the tiebreaker there, somewhere like that. So that's where they stand right now. The Mariners are right behind them at 62-68. Twins still have a shot at 63-67. And the Blue Jays are hanging on for dear life at 64-67. So those teams still kind of in the mix. You can even throw in the Orioles at 63-67. That's it. But again, the most important part of it all is that the Guardians are doing what they need to do, and that's winning games. And they're beating teams that they have to beat. And they're beating the bums. They're beating the bums, period, end of story. They're beating the bums. You got to beat the bums. You have to beat the bums. And the things that have to even be better, if they want to be even remotely legitimate, not just make the postseason to make the postseason and hear the mantra that we hear all the time. Well, if we're in, we got a shot. They got to be better at home. You're underwater at home. You can't be underwater at home. Period, end of story. And somebody, I'm going to stay true to my word. I'm not going to sit here and expound on, you know, Jose Ramirez's off season. That really has been the case since the season started. Then you throw in the injury. It is what it is. And I'm not going to blame Jose for anything. This guy has carried the team on his back literally single-handedly for years. By himself. And this season, for whatever reason, it started off with an off year. You compound the problem with the hamate bone injury, that it's going to take him till, well, whenever they play baseball again. It's certainly not going to be next spring. And he'll rebound. I believe he will. So I'm not going to sit here today and go, Jose just needs to be better in the remaining month. It would be, if he is, it'll be great for the baseball team. But a guy like Joe Odell has to keep it up. A guy like Lowe has to keep it up. Chase DeLauder has to stay healthy. The young players like Travis Bazana and DeLauder and Hano, they're going to go through their ups and downs of being young players, but they need to have more ups than downs, again, to make the Guardians legitimate. They absolutely have to do that. And then we'll see what happens in the postseason. The bullpen has to get better also in the postseason, or in the rest of this season. Has to be more consistent. My biggest fear last night, seriously, was that Tanner Bibee, who you know, has given up, 25 home runs this year, was going to give up about four last night in Colorado. He only gave up one. That's a good thing. It really is. Now, the Rockies are horrible as a team. You know that. I know. I'm not saying anything unique here. And the Guardians took advantage of it. Eked out a win, whatever it takes. Just win, baby, right? Just win. So that's the good news on the baseball front. You're right there. You're not out of the race by any stretch of the imagination, not only to win the division, but to be a wild card team. But to be legitimate, you still got to play a lot better. One, you got to be over 500. I mean, I cringe at teams in any sport that make a postseason that can't even play 500 ball. There's just something not right about that, right? I mean, seriously, there's just something not right about that. And they got to be able to do that. And I think they're absolutely making strides to do that. And it started this week with taking 2 out of 3 from the Giants. You gotta keep winning series here. You can't keep losing 2 out of 3. And they gotta find a way to keep scoring runs. You know, as you look at the makeup of this team, one of the problems that makes it difficult for offensive play is the fact that you do have so many young players who are going to be up and down. It's just the nature of the beast. I'm not going to blame Travis Bazzana or Chase DeLauder or Ano to be up and down, because that's what just happens to young players. It's baseball. The problem is the Guardians don't have enough veteran players to carry the load. I'll tell you that, you know, I mentioned this on one of the game day shows earlier in the week. I think a guy that really hurt this team this year that didn't play as to what we thought he would it's kind of crushing everything. It's that there's a lack of veteran presence, all right, that can carry the team other than Jose Ramirez, and he got no help. None whatsoever. And, you know, Kyle Manzardo is maybe the case in point. You know, he ran out of gas at the end of last year. Okay, I get it. He had a really good year, ran out of gas. Spent the offseason doing what I think we all thought he needed to do to get himself ready for 2026, and he's been abysmal, and that abysmal play sent him back to the minor leagues. With an overloaded position, with an abundance of first basemen right now, Kyle Manzardo may not make it back to the big league team here because of, you know, players in front of him. Players are doing the job. Young players that we need to see. And that really hurt. Again, when you throw in too many young players, that's what's going to happen. Plus, I think they also mistakenly counted too much on Gabriel Arias again. Come on, I mean, I think That also was an organizational misthought. It really was. All right, 216-578-1100. Text us at 21095. Talk a little Cavs, too. We got more to go here. 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
1: You know, when you think about it, Joe Adell might be the best acquisition the Guardians made at the trading deadline. And they also have control over him for at least one more year. Whenever that year is. That's going to be negotiated with the new collective bargaining agreement. We think, unless, I don't know. I don't even want to think about what's probably going to be the situation next year when we have no baseball for either a good part of the summer or maybe the entire summer. You know what? You know, the thing about the times that we live in today, people move on to other things rather quickly. You really need to reinforce what you have literally on a minute by minute, hour by hour, day by day basis. So you don't get people distracted and move on to other things. And baseball could lose a sizable chunk of its audience if the if the lockout strike lasts for a long time, and it could, and I think it will. I think it will because things have to change. Both sides are now stubborn, and I honestly believe, and I know a lot of people have said, and I understand the argument, well, Greg, there's so much money involved. They can't afford to do that. Teams are worth billions. Players are making millions. Is everybody willing to give up a check? Not everybody. But to make the system more equitable for everybody, because the system right now is stupid. I heard Anthony Castrovince, who writes for The Athletic, on the radio this past week. And he's a terrific writer, and he said the baseball system right now is stupid. And he's right. It is. It's stupid. It's beyond stupid. So the only way to make it not stupid is you got to change it. And that's what they're going to do at some point. When the collective bargaining agreement ends on December 1st until they agree again to figure this thing out. And there's going to have to be some shared pain. Neither side is going to get entirely what it wants. But the way things are done today have to change. You can't have one team making all the local money and everyone else kind of being the bottom feeders. And then more and more on the Dodgers in itself as a cluster, you know what, as a financial organization and what the ownership has done there. That's another story in itself. It really is. It's crazy. It really is. So hopefully the Guardians make it very interesting for all of us down the stretch here. We got some baseball to enjoy in the month of September. The Cavaliers will be ramping things up at the end of September, early October. And training camp doesn't last long in the NBA. It's here and then it's gone. And then you're playing the regular season. They get right to it. And I think that's a good thing, honestly. I think that's a really, really good thing. It just, you know, we play a few, you know, exhibition games, and then we're ready to rock and roll. And their acquisition of Peyton Watson this week was key. The Cavaliers changed some things. They didn't change some things. Are they better down the stretch here for the future? I think so. Are they good enough to win an NBA championship right now? I don't think so. They got to prove a lot. And I'll tell you, you know what? I'm going to give you the number one reason why I still have doubts about this team. And I know a lot of people don't agree with me, but I'm not sure if Kenny Atkinson's the right guy. I really don't know. What has he shown so far that would make any of you believe that he is the right guy to take this team to a championship? You barely got by the first two rounds of the NBA playoffs this past year, and you were murdered by the New York Knicks. And then you made some of the dumbest comments ever uttered by a coach or manager or someone in charge in the world of sports ever. Now, how in the world am I, or how in the world are you supposed to be confident in that? I'm not. He's got a lot to show. And this year, he's going to be tested in a different way because the Cavaliers have literally gotten rid of all of their veteran strength off the bench. Now you got to start it. Now you got a really good start, a solid starting lineup, and you're going to have to rely on young players who are going to be rotational players who are going to have to be good in the postseason to help you win something. And then we got the whole Evan Mobley discussion. We'll get into that and more. 216-578-1100. Text us at 21095. We got two down. We got two to go. Freddie Greetham will join us at 135. We'll talk some brownies. All this and more here on News Radio WTAM 1100.
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3: Canada's prime minister promises retaliatory tariffs against the U.S. It's 12 o'clock. I'm Brian Nungle. First, meteorologist Anthony Copeland with 3 News Weather.
4: Partly cloudy to mainly cloudy skies throughout the afternoon. Sunnier skies the further inland you are. Temperatures significantly cooler. Only low to mid-70s across northeast Ohio. Watching out for on and off lake effect rain showers, especially approaching sunset for this evening. Northerly winds will keep us really cool for your Monday. Temperatures starting in the mid-50s.
3: Right now, 68 at your severe weather station. Canadian Prime Minister Mark Carney says retaliatory tariffs on the U.S. will begin September 8th. Our Jim Forbes has more.
5: He announced the move at a Saturday morning news conference in response to the Trump administration's new 50% tariffs on Canadian goods.
6: Canadian exports to the United States lower costs for American families. In contrast, tariffs are taxes. Taxes which are ultimately paid by U.S. consumers.
5: Carney said he will release more details in the coming days, adding that his government takes the step reluctantly. The tariffs impact about $20 billion worth of Canadian imports. I'm Jim Forbes.
3: Once again, the weather turned nasty across northeast Ohio Saturday. A severe thunderstorm, strong winds, 2 tornado warnings issued in the afternoon, along with heavy rain and plenty of trees and limbs knocked down. This North Ridgeville resident spoke with 3 News.
7: I was just in my living room as usual watching TV, and next thing you know, I hear this huge crash.
3: No reports of any serious damage or injuries. The storms did not knock out power for some. First Energy is working on getting everyone back online. A political battle brewing heading into this fall's election for the Cuyahoga County Council's 5th District seat, currently held by the only Republican on council, Michael Gallagher. He's challenged by Democrat Courtney Sheff, who has the fervent support of Cuyahoga County Executive Chris Ronayne. Both Gallagher and Ronayne appeared separately on the Bloom Daddy show last week. Gallagher says Ronayne is not flexible.
8: Chris Ronayne, if he wishes, could be part of the solution. Up till now, he has chosen not to participate in the solution.
3: Ronayne told Bloom Daddy that Chef will help him implement change.
9: Courtney Chef is a Navy veteran who's served our country. She's a lawyer. We need another lawyer on council because we have lost our last one who's outgoing at this point. So I have some reasons to want to see the change that we want to see.
3: County Council's 5th District is in southwestern Cuyahoga County. It includes Strongsville, North Royalton, Berea, and Olmsted Falls. Gasoline prices climbing again, and drivers are feeling the pain again. ABC's Andrew Dimbert has details.
10: The national average is now about $4.08 a gallon, up 93 cents, nearly a dollar from this time last year. AAA says that price marks the highest national average ever recorded on this date, with August now shaping up to be the most expensive month on record to fill up.
3: AAA puts Ohio's statewide average at $4.04, while Cuyahoga County checks in at $4.15 a gallon. Union workers at the Cleveland Public Library plan to hit the picket line at noon on Monday. The two sides have been involved in talks for almost a year, unable to find middle ground. The library plans to operate with limited services. WTAM Sports. Guardians beat the Rockies in Denver Saturday night 4-3. Joe Adell homered and drove in three. Cleveland will try for the series sweep this afternoon with Foster Griffin on the mound. First pitch at 3:10, and you can hear it right here. Browns' second preseason game held on Saturday on the lakefront. They fell to the Bills 31-7. Shador Sanders was 9 of 11 passing for 74 yards, a touchdown, and an interception. Deshaun Watson threw 5 of 12 for 36 yards and one pick. We now wait to see when head coach Todd Monken is going to name the team's starting quarterback. For the latest headlines at the top and bottom of the hour, set a preset on the free iHeartRadio app to WTAM 1100. I'm Brian Nengel.
11: 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It's been a pleasant morning on the road so far. Nothing going on at all that's going to slow you down. No wrecks, nothing else. Good to go. 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
11: 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It's been a pleasant morning on the road so far. Nothing going on at all that's going to slow you down. No wrecks, nothing else. Good to go. 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

I think that was on Todd Monken's alarm clock this morning when he woke up. Oh, my Lord.

0: 57,000 PSLs were sold when the Browns came back. The Bills just opened up their new stadium, and their PSLs are priced between $750,000 and $50,000 for the right to buy a ticket. That's not the price of the ticket. That's for the right to buy the tickets. In 1996, the PSL prices for a Browns PSL were between $250 and $1,500. Dog Pound had no PSL price to it. I don't know if the Browns announced that the new Dog Pound will have PSLs or not either. I don't know. But the thing about the article that caught my eye, and this is the one thing where the Browns did not let me down, you'll be able to take out a loan and finance a PSL again like you were in the late 90s.
1: All right.
0: So when you're out paying $5 for a gallon of gasoline and, you know, $11.50 for a pound and a half of ground chuck and everything else, just understand that you can take out a loan for a PSL to a brand new stadium for a team that has basically been horse crap for 40 years. Just remember that.
1: All right, so I can't afford any more loans. Will they accept a kidney?
0: I don't know. It probably depends on the bank.
1: Fair enough.
0: Whatever bank is going to be issuing these PSL loans. Wow. You know, you can get a loan to buy a house, a car, a refrigerator, something you need on your credit card.
1: All very reasonable things that you need.
0: Some things that you can pick up, whether it's a burger or you can drive or you put stuff in or you carry. But a PSL is nothing but a piece of paper that allows you to buy something else.
1: This is the very definition of between a want and a need. Everything
0: right.
1: that you said before, that is a need. Car, house,
0: right.
1: refrigerator, appliances, etc. Those are all
0: food.
1: Necessary. Yes, food. Those are all needs.
0: Right.
1: A PSL is a want because you want.
0: It's not even.
1: And even
0: it's,
1: yeah.
0: It's not even buying anything. It's buying the right to buy something. It's like, it'd be like a restaurant saying, okay, there are two chargers. Okay, I'll give you an example. Okay, you want an Arby's roast beef sandwich. Okay, you're going to pay for the Arby's roast beef sandwich, but you're also going to pay for asking for one. We're going to charge you twice. We're going to charge you for asking to buy an Arby's roast beef sandwich, and then we're going to charge you for the roast beef sandwich.
1: I should really hit this dump button right now out of fear if the higher ups might be listening. You're giving them ideas.
0: So it'd be like, I don't know, what's an Arby's roast beef? Like $3.50 or $4 or something?
1: Yeah,
0: like. Okay.
1: Somewhere around that.
0: Okay, so not only we're going to charge you like the $4 for the Arby's roast beef sandwich, which I really like Arby's roast beef,
1: yeah.
0: But because you want one, we're going to tack on another buck. That's a PSL. And some of you are going to do that. Some of you are just going to fork out the cash. Some of you are going to just, hey, here's the money up front. And then some of you are going to take out a loan. Not a loan to send your kid to college or high school. You know, if you're going to, you know, one of the private schools.
1: Put a third or fourth mortgage down on
0: your
1: house.
0: You're not taking out a loan to, you know,

0: maybe fix the roof on your house or actually even buy a house. You're going to take out a loan to get the right to buy something else that for the last damn near 40 years has been a pile of crap. Now think about that. You're going to be asked to pay for the right to buy a pile of crap. And some of you are going to be willing participants to that. That to me is insane. Is insane.
1: But Greg, that's the only way we can get a good seat now.
0: Okay. No one's putting a gun to your head to go see it. I'd have a problem with it. I'd have a problem with that if it was a good team. I mean, yeah. Me personally, I wouldn't buy a PSL to anything. Even if the Browns had been really good for the last 40 years, it'd make it a lot easier to sell because many of you would sop it up like there's no tomorrow. Oh, take a loan out. I don't know. What do you want to pay? I'll pay 22% interest rate. I don't care. But in a month or two, they're going to ask you to pay for something that culminated in the you-know-what show yesterday afternoon down at the lakefront. I want you to think long and hard about that one, folks. Long and hard. Because you may say, oh, let's see. Burger or just a box of Kraft macaroni and cheese tonight? Because I gotta pay my monthly installment for that PSL I'm buying on loan now. And for those of you who have been going each and every year for the last almost 40 years and watching nothing but misery, I have to question your sanity. I really do. Quite honestly, I don't even know how the media, who have been covering this football team for all the years that they have, and you know who they are, have been able to endure this. If I were a Browns beat reporter for the last 30 years or so, I would have to become numb to this because you could not have any emotional involvement because it would drive you crazy. It would drive you crazy. And now the Haslams, who have been one of the worst owners in the history of the National Football League. Sorry, Jimmy and D. Your record is what you are. Period. End of story. There's no massaging that. There's no soothing it over. I don't give a rat's behind about what your rich friends think. They're not my friends. They will never be my friends, and I don't care. But you have given this city a horrible product. And you continue to make things worse. Just when you think maybe you're making a little bit of progress, maybe there's a glimmer of sunlight coming through the curtains, you screw it up again. And now you have another mess on your hand, which I never thought was even possible. And I want to see how you get out of it starting today when Todd Monken addresses the media at 3:30, what he's going to actually do about the quarterback situation. Got a quarterback now who's been awful, who has incredible bad baggage on his back, who now hates the fans. Then you got Shadur, who knows, man. If you're counting on Shadur to take you to the promised land, maybe he will. I'm not sure if I would, you know, mortgage my my life savings or my PSL on that. I think some of you will. It's just crazy. It's just beyond crazy. You want to respond? 216-578-1100. I'd like to know anybody that would actually finance a PSL. I don't know. Is there anybody brave enough? Seriously, is there anyone brave enough to call me up and tell me and give me a logical reason why you would finance a PSL for this? I'm curious. Honestly, I'll listen. And I'll let you speak. I'll give you how much time you want to explain in detail why you would finance a PSL. I'm all ears on News Radio, WTAM 1100.
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1: Talking to Connor about corned beef sandwiches. Talking about high-end corned beef.
2: Hey, like I said, it works in a pinch.
1: I never ate corned beef. My mom ate it with her, with my aunt. My dad never ate. We never actually ever had corned beef in our house. The first time I actually had a corned beef sandwich, it's honestly, I had just started in radio.
2: Yeah.
1: And one of my first jobs was to get breakfast and then lunch for the people. That was part of my job.
2: Yeah.
1: And there was this deli. We had to go through a building, and they would order corned beef sandwich. So one day I go, okay, I'll try this. I mean, I had never really.
2: And I go,
1: man, this is actually pretty good. I was hooked, and I've been hooked ever since.
2: Oh, yeah.
1: You'd had to try it.
2: I see. For me, I grew up with it. My mom would make it every St. Patrick's Day or whatever.
1: Yeah. Well, yeah. I mean, I make corned beef and cabbage and same, but I just like going to a deli and get a Slimen's corned beef is just like the best.
2: There's nothing like.
1: And there's some really Joe's Deli in Rocky River is tremendous. And you know, I live out west, so like I said, I'd look for the best corned beef. Let's go to Ron. Ron, you're on News Radio WTAM 1100. What's up, Ron? Ron,
3: Greg,
1: you there?
3: It's time.
1: Oh,
3: I am.
1: Okay, how are you, bud?
3: Can you hear me?
1: Yeah, you're good.
3: I'm good. Hey, I think it's time that we face the fact that the Haslams face the fact that they made a mistake, and after Saturday's performance, both on the field and in front of the microphone, it's obvious that Deshaun Watson, it's done. It's finished. Let's just release this guy. Pay him what we owe him. It's torture for the fans to continue this charade. It's torture for him to have to come to work every day. I don't care how much money he's making.
1: Yeah.
3: Let him move on with his life, and let's move on with our lives.
1: The only
3: Shador Sanders in there.
1: In a perfect world, Ron, you are absolutely 1,000,000% correct, okay? The problem is that if they did that, the cap hit would almost be it would be over double what it would be just to not play him this year. And because they've, you know, remember they have extended that cap year after year after year to stretch out his contract, which has come back to bite him to some degree because they have done that. And because they have done that, if they would cut him, like just cut him, they would be over the cap, and they can't do that. It would be financially prohibitive to do that. The only thing they can literally do seriously is, unfortunately, keep him on the roster because they have to, but not play him. However they want to designate his status, injury, inactive, however, they still are owing him that $40-plus million this year, and they're going to owe him more money next year, and I think even the year after, but that slightly goes down. To do it this year would, just from on how the NFL works economically and financially, Ron, it would be prohibitive for the team to do it. But I agree with you. If they could just – they needed to do this a year ago, not now, but what – transpired yesterday and what happened after the game, if fans don't see the light by now, I can't imagine that there are any Deshaun Watson fans left in Browns fandom. If there are, then you people are absolutely out of your freaking mind. You really are. Ron, great stuff, buddy. I appreciate it. Back with more here, News Radio. If you're on the line, hang on. We will get to you. I promise.
0: Home of the Cavaliers and Guardians. 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
4: Good afternoon. I'm Brian Nengel. This is the 1230 Report. Three news forecast, mostly sunny today. We do have a chance of showers and storms. Highs in the low to mid-70s. Showers and storms likely tonight, 57 for a low. Monday, mostly sunny and 72. Right now, it's 70 at your severe weather station. National Weather Service is warning people to not swim in Lake Erie today with waves expected to be 3 to 6 feet, causing dangerous rip currents. Meantime, some folks have some cleaning up to do after Saturday's violent weather. Fortunately, no reports of severe damage or injuries as a result. President Trump's 50% tariffs on Canada are now in effect, targeting dozens of products. Canadian Prime Minister Mark Carney on Saturday said Canada will retaliate, quote, dollar for dollar.
5: Well, the United States has imposed a seemingly endless stream of tariffs and threatened more. Canada has, by contrast, taken several steps in good faith to try to find compromise and secure a comprehensive deal in the best interests of both Canadians and Americans.
4: The U.S. tariffs target just 5% of Canadian products coming into the U.S., but will likely increase the cost of many products that Americans buy. More than 400 Cleveland Public Library workers are expected to strike Monday after the two sides have yet to come to terms on a new contract. The union and library management have been negotiating for nearly a year. The union wants better wages, affordable healthcare, retirement security, and safer working conditions. The library says it's offered an 11% wage increase and plans to operate with limited services. I'm Brian Nungle. 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
1: And now that I know how to use it and access it, we haven't had a single message from our
0: That's good.
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0: I can't imagine what those messages will be.
2: It's the program director. If I were the program director.
0: Well, you're not, and you never will be. Let's go to Jim in Medina. What's up, Jim?
3: Hey, Greg. Hey, I got a friend that lives in Miamisburg. That's down by Dayton and Cincinnati. And he's a big Red Legs fan, and he was real upset they let go of Lowe and says, because he follows them pretty closely. And,
0: yeah.
3: He should be pretty good, I think.
0: Yeah, I mean, he looks like, you know, he's a, you know, I've been watching him at bat. He seems to be a very smooth hitter. He doesn't get overtly aggressive. He kind of goes with the pitch. He has power. I think it's a very interesting batting style he has. Because when the Guardians bring up new players or, you know, make acquisitions, I kind of like to watch how, you know, guys go to bat and, you know, how their mechanics in the batter's box and how they, you know, they swing at pitches in and out of the strike zone. And it just seems like he knows how to, let me put it simply, I think, Jim, he knows how to make contact. I mean, not like it's not like he's not going to ever strike out, because he does, but it just seems like he has a pretty good idea of how to put the ball in play. And I think that's something that the Guardians absolutely need, without question.
3: You know, it should be a step up from Hoskins.
0: Yes. Who shouldn't even be on. And honestly, he's injured now. They took a shot at a veteran player. He gives you a home run here or there, but nothing consistent. So I kind of doubt we'll see Reese Hoskins again. Maybe. I mean, I wouldn't say never, but I'm not sure if we'll ever see him again.
3: Yeah, well, and Adell's a good pickup, too.
0: He's a great pickup because he's still a younger player. They got him for another year at least, whenever that year is. He's got power. He plays good defense. I mean, he gets a little erratic swing sometimes, Jim, but, I mean, okay. The guy's already hit 2 450-foot home runs in a week. That's pretty crazy.
3: Yeah, I guess, Greg, we're going to just have to stick with Bazzana and realize he's only a rookie.
0: Yeah, I mean, the younger guys like Bazzana and Chase DeLauder are going to, as I said, Jim, they're going to have their ups and downs because they're young players. It's not because of they're playing here or whatever. And I appreciate the call. They're just young players. And you have to live with that. The problem with the Guardians is you have a lot of young players. You have too many young players. Yeah, this call, well, bring up Rafi Vasquez. Well, okay. He's a good young player. He's amazing. There's reasons why they're not going to bring him up. But he would also be inconsistent here. He'll get his shot. Like I said, I think the guy in all of this, and not to put the burden of where the team is or the trial and tribulations of the Cleveland Guardians this year, but I think Kyle Manzardo's failed season was a real problem here. David Fry not coming back and being even close to the player he was hurt this team. And because of the fragility of the lineup and because of the the ultimate use of the younger players in the lineup, it made the situation offensively even worse. Let's go to Matt. Matt, you're on News Radio WTAM 1100. Matt, welcome to the show. What's going on, Matt?
4: Yeah, go ahead. I have a question.
0: Sure.
4: If no one buys PSLs, what's the legality of sales of the ticket sales?
0: Well, that they'd have no fans there other than the seats that don't have a PSL attached to them. I don't know about the dog pound. Maybe they're again free. Or I don't honestly know. But, you know, if you want a seat that has a PSL attached to it, you have to buy the PSL first. Now, if no one chooses that, then no one sits there. And then they would have a serious problem. But you and I know, Matt, there are too many Browns fans for whatever reason who have spent thousands upon thousands of dollars over the last almost nearly four decades to see horrendous football, will go out and still buy these tickets for whatever reason. I have no idea. They don't want to lose their tickets. But they basically, the thing about being a fan, I think, it, you know, I don't know about you, Matt, it goes two ways. Your loyalty only goes as far as, you know, what am I getting in return? And if you have been a Browns fan since the 90s, you have literally gotten nothing in return. Not a damn thing for all the money and time and attention you have given this football franchise. You have gotten zero in return.
4: I remember Brian Sipe. I thought he was like the coolest guy ever. And I thought he was super cool that he became an architect when he was done.
0: Right.
4: I mean, that's how long I know about the Browns.
0: That's right.
4: But
0: yeah.
4: I would never buy a ticket to begin with. Last year, I wouldn't even watch them on TV. That's how bad they are. But I just wonder, like, legally, if no one buys a PSL, does that mean the ticket goes up for sale without a PSL or no?
0: That would be the Haslam's decision because they control that, Matt. I mean, that would be their decision. I mean, if thousands of Browns fans refuse to buy PSLs for the new stadium, then the Browns would have a serious problem on their hand. And I don't know how they would handle that. But my point is, Matt, I honestly don't, although it sounds great and I would be all for it, I just don't think that pragmatically it would happen because so many Browns fans are in this rut of just spending money to watch sadness, to watch frustration, to watch bad play every week. I don't get it. I've never gotten it. I still don't get it. And there's no logical reason for anybody to spend the kind of money that they've spent other than, well, you know, it's what we do on a Sunday, you know, or it's, you know, it's that treasured moment I have with my dad. Well, I mean, do you bring your dad over every Sunday and kick him in the you-know-where and say, you know, this is what I do to my dad every Sunday?
4: Yeah, take your kid fishing. Take your kid to the park or something. I mean, it costs a lot less money and probably means a lot more than watching, you know, this whatever stuff is on.
0: I mean, think about the game yesterday at Huntington Bank Field. I don't know how many season ticket holders they have. Maybe 45,000. I don't know. Everybody who has a season ticket paid full price for that game. Two-thirds of those people didn't even go to the game, all right? Paid money for that game that they didn't even go to. Either gave their tickets away or somebody went there on a much cheaper price because they weren't going to pay full price either for those tickets. So think about all the money that the Browns got yesterday from tickets sold because season ticket holders had to buy those tickets to watch that game, whether they went to the game or not yesterday. Think about that, Matt. Think about that.
4: Yeah, that's awful. And I'm a capitalist pig, but that's stuff like that yesterday, what you're talking about, almost makes you want to be a socialist. I mean, that's just money just thrown away in the garbage.
0: Right.
4: You just set money on fire.
0: Right, exactly. You might as well have just taken those dollar bills and gone into your backyard in your fire pit and thrown the money in them, because that's exactly what you did. Oh. Now the season ticket holders, this is their rationale, Matt. They'll say, "Well, I didn't have to pay for parking, and I didn't have to buy any hot dogs or expensive beer there. So I just ate the amount of money that the ticket cost. I didn't have to spend any of those other dollars." Well, but during the season, you spend all those dollars. You virtually get the same product, which is crap. You spend all this extra money, and you think, you know, at the end of the day, when you walk home, man, you know what? That was really worth it, wasn't it?
4: I just remember, like, people, you know, in the 80s and 90s, it'd be a joke to light your cigar with a $100 bill. I think that's more effective than watching the Browns.
0: Man, for the Browns. That's a great ending. Man, I appreciate the call. Great stuff, buddy. You're right. Yeah, just take a $100 bill, get a big fat cigar, light the cigar, you know, light your favorite stogie up, and then put that $100 bill next to that cigar and watch it just burn in front of you. That's what you did last night. That's for all you season ticket holders who didn't go to the game yesterday. What they said, the average price of a ticket is $185 now. Some's a little less. Obviously, there's a lot higher. You didn't go. Nobody wanted your tickets. And you just ate that money on a Saturday afternoon. Wow. Back after this.
5: 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Tomorrow morning on Cleveland's Morning News with Wills and Snyder, we'll fill the tank. Yeah, $100 gas card to Circle K. You could win one at 7:45. We'll catch up with Tom Hamilton, talk Guardians at 8:45. 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
1: Welcome back, Brenda, with you until 2 o'clock. Guardians game day coming up at 2. George, you're on News Radio WTAM 1100. George, what's on your mind today? What's up? Thanks for calling.
2: Hey, Greg. Good to talk to you. I am a season ticket holder, and I've been a season ticket holder for a long time. Mm-hmm. My tickets go back to 64. I am also a season ticket holder to the Cleveland Baseball Club, and I will say this about the Browns. A, they have given the season ticket holders, the PSL holders, no information about how we're going to be, you know what, in the new stadium. And number two, I get better treatment from the Cleveland Baseball Club for my season tickets, and I give that team a lot less money than I give the Cleveland Browns.
1: Well, I think a lot of it
2: does care about their fans.
1: Yeah, I think a lot of it starts at the top, George. It starts with ownership and how they deal with the fans. I just need to ask you this question. Why have you paid all this money for so many years of misery?
2: Because as I give it to clients as a thank you. Or if I give them to them now, they think I hate them.
1: As a thank you. Oh, George, I love you, man. That may be the best answer yet.
2: You know, Greg, I'm about a year or two older than you.
1: Okay.
2: And I would much rather sit in front of my flat screen TV.
1: Yep.
2: Than deal with a bunch of drunks down there.
1: Yep. You preach it to the choir. You're right.
2: And I know I am probably not going to renew. If I could get rid of them and make a buck or two, I would be happy to give them, sell them to somebody for whatever they're going to get when the new screwing comes up with a new stadium.
1: George, I mean, the reality is I would imagine that you have good seats, so that if you want to renew again, you're going to have to pay a PSL and your tickets. Are you seriously thinking that doing that again?
2: No.
1: Okay. Yeah.
2: No, I am not. My seats are very good. They're in the lower bowl. You know, Greg, if I sent you a copy of a letter I'm sending to Haslam and Johnson, you might be interested.
1: Just send it to the radio station. I'll get it. Okay?
2: Yep, because I've just about had it.
1: Well, I think, George, you're kind of, and I appreciate the call, buddy. I think you're preaching to the choir. I think a lot of fans have had it. And, I mean, it only makes sense. As a fan, at the end of the day, you don't keep going to bad restaurants if the food sucks every time you go, right? And usually, if the food sucks every time you go, the restaurant is out of business. Unfortunately, professional sports teams stay in business. And somehow fans continue to support stuff that sucks, which I just find incredible. Especially in this day and age with the cost of what things are today. What you need to do to just survive on a daily basis. And now you're going to buy PSLs, and now some of you are actually going to take out a loan to buy a PSL. You are out of your mind. Back after this.
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3: The U.S. and Canada now in a tariff war. It's 1 o'clock. I'm Brian Nengel. First, meteorologist Anthony Copeland with your 3 News weather.
4: Watching out for on and off lake effect rain showers that will be flaring up throughout the afternoon, especially as we approach the evening hours. Temperatures only warming up into the upper 60s, low 70s, and north winds could get as high as 20 to 25 miles an hour. For tonight, much calmer winds for partly cloudy conditions. Watching out for lake effect rain showers east of the metro. Temperatures start in the mid 50s early Monday morning.
3: Right now, it's 70 at your severe weather station. The National Weather Service is out with a warning for swimmers to stay out of Lake Erie today. That's due to 3 to 6 foot waves and the potential for very dangerous rip currents. President Trump adding new 50% tariffs on Canada after trade talks collapsed.
5: The U.S. has announced it will have a 50% tariff on as many as $20 billion worth of Canadian products after these negotiations failed. And then Canada, in response, is imposing these retaliatory tariffs that the Canadian Prime Minister says will begin on September 8th.
6: We were willing to drop our remaining retaliatory tariffs on strategic sectors, particularly steel, aluminum, and autos. If the United States substantially lowered theirs to levels that made it economic for Canadian companies to export to the United States.
5: Now, Carney said that he called off the negotiations and that Canada could not agree to the U.S.'s new terms.
3: Fox's Alex Hogan reporting. The U.S. and Iran, meantime, are having a war of words ahead of Monday's scheduled announcement of new U.S. sanctions on Tehran. Treasury Secretary Scott Bessent is set to hold a news conference Monday after the White House said that it had planned to impose the toughest sanctions in history on Iran and the Islamic Republic's key trading partners. Another round of severe weather struck northeast Ohio Saturday, bringing severe winds, heavy rains, a couple of tornado warnings. Fortunately, there has not been any serious damage or injuries reported. However, several big trees were brought down in Avon and North Ridgeville in Lorain County. Jean Gaeta tells 3 News she came home to find one of her trees down.
7: I was in church and happened to look out and everything was black, and then all of a sudden the rains came.
3: Over 1,000 First Energy customers remain without power today. They're scattered across northeast Ohio. A political battle brewing over a seat on the 11-member Cuyahoga County Council, where Michael Gallagher, the only Republican on the panel, is running for re-election in the 5th District against challenger Courtney Schaaf. Gallagher last week was a guest on WTAM 1100's Bloom Daddy Show.
8: And I don't play politics, and everybody knows it. And that's been a detriment to me on the Republican side and a plus for me on the Democrat side.
3: Schaaf has the support of Cuyahoga County Executive Chris Ronayne. He, too, appeared on the Bloom Daddy Show the same day.
9: I mean, Mike Gallagher said in front of a public audience, he applauded the former Sheriff Jerry McFaul. He said, I'd vote for him again. I mean, this is a guy who was actually brought down in controversy. That's old school. I'm new school, and I'm unapologetic about being a part of the new school.
3: The County Council 5th District is in southwestern Cuyahoga County, includes Strongsville, North Royalton, Berea, and Olmsted Falls. WTAM Sports. The Guardians beat the Rockies in Denver Saturday night 4-3. Joe Adell homered and drove in 3. Cleveland will try for the series road sweep this afternoon with Foster Griffin on the mound. First pitch at 3:10. You can hear it right here on WTAM 1100. The Browns' second preseason game on Saturday on the lakefront. They fell to the Bills 31-7. Shador Sanders was 9 of 11, passing for 74 yards, 1 touchdown and 1 interception. Deshaun Watson was 5 of 12 for 36 yards and 1 pick. We now wait to see when head coach Todd Monken is going to name the team's starting QB. 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I'm Brian Engel.
10: 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Had a wreck on the turnpike in Portage County. That's westbound at Route 44. That's cleaned up and out of your way. You are good to go. Actually, good to go all over the place. If you see something happening we don't, let us know what you see and where it's at. You can reach us in the traffic tip line. 216-986-8888. 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
1: Giving you the courtesy of butter and jam. It's just a dry piece of bread.
0: It's like, what?
1: So we already started the day at a low point. And has it, in the time that we have done this show, has it gotten any better? Has it started inclining at all?
0: No. And as I told Connor, I was actually looking forward to doing this show. But then, so, I don't know. This is off topic. You know, with streaming on TV now, it's a dangerous thing because you get into shows that you've never watched.
1: Yeah.
0: And then if you really get into them, then you can't get out of them. So my daughter,
1: because it's always one more show, because it hooks you right there.
0: My daughter, like a few months ago, we were talking one day. She lives in Philly, and she goes, "Hey, Dad, have you ever watched Homeland?" And I go, "You know, honestly, I know the show was on for a long time, but we never watched the show. I don't know why. You know, there's a million shows now because you can. There's just a million shows on TV now." And I said to my daughter, "No, we've never watched Homeland." She said, "You gotta watch Homeland. It's with Claire Danes and Mandy Patinkin," and she goes, "It is an awesome show." So, okay, so one night, my wife and I were sitting, I said, let's turn on Homeland. And the show, I think, started in 2012. and it ended in 2020, all right? So we're already starting like 14 years ago.
1: Yep.
0: The show started. So we're watching and it's pretty good. And then we keep watching and they keep watching. And I'm not going to give you I'm sure many of you have already seen all the seasons. So there's 8 seasons. There's like 96 episodes, all right, of this show. So last night we were doing stuff and then we decided to watch, two episodes left of the second season. All right. We're only to 2013. Right. And we couldn't stop watching. And the next thing we know, it's like 1 o'clock in the morning and I'm going, "Oh my God," like I'm exhausted, but we couldn't turn away from the show. The ending of season 2. And again, still 13 years ago that this actually was on television that we're watching. I just give you a little sneak part of it. Timothy Chalamet plays a kid in this show that he's 13 years younger than he is now. The star that Timothy Chalamet is right now. Yeah. Well, he's in the show as the vice president's son.
1: Okay.
0: And I'm going, "Oh my God, it's a young Timothy Chalamet." And I'm going, we know Timothy Chalamet of today. It was Timothy Chalamet like 13 years ago on this TV show. But anyway, make a long story short, it is a hell of a show. It's a hell of a series. We've just finished season number 2, ready to start season number 3, which will get us what, to 2014. But it's really. It's about as well written and compelling a show as I've ever seen on TV. You know, it's really good. It's just really good. So we just got caught up, and the next thing you know, it's 1 o'clock in the morning. Man, I said, "I gotta get up and go to work today," and it's just crazy. So yeah, we've done that. There's shows we watched that we watched a rom-com that started in 2011, a year ago. We went through like 80 episodes in like 2 months. And that's what you can do with streaming today. That's how crazy it is. Let's go to Sam. Sam, you're on News Radio WTAM 1100. Sam, what's up?
2: Sam, can I infer that you'd prefer watching Homeland over the Browns?
0: We were watching that last night, so I would watch Homeland over the Browns 100 over 100 times. Let me put it that way.

0: I want to talk about Watson had a presser, I guess, after the game,
1: yes,
0: and he confessed that the booing was pretty tough on him. So I think that sort of clarifies. The quarterback position for the Browns. We've got Watson, who's sensitive to booing, understandably, I guess. We got one third of the fans who remember his past mistakes and don't want to forgive him. We got another third who think he's a lousy football player, and the last third take out their hatred for Haslam on Watson. So he's cooked.
2: Well, it's just a bad situation. It started as a bad situation, and it's going to end as a bad situation. And the problem is that it ruined the future of this football team for a long time. And quite honestly, not to say that the Browns would even be in a better position had they done this, because on their own, they've made more bad decisions than good decisions. So they could still be in the same place had they never even made this trade. I don't know. No one knows. All we know is they're in a really bad spot. They're not going to win many football games this year. And it's going to be another season of misery and wasting people's time and money.
0: So your theory is that acquiring Watson prevented the Browns from making more mistakes, because they didn't have the choice. They didn't have the option.
2: Well, yeah, right, because they were hamstrung, right. Yeah, that was such a big mistake, they couldn't even make any smaller mistakes because of the big mistake, right.
0: Well, I think I buy into your Kool-Aid. Thanks. You have a good day.
2: All right, buddy. There you go. How about that? You know, we made such a catastrophic mistake that we can't even make any more mistakes. That's how bad it is. All right, let's break. We're going to get you on. Those of you on hold, hang on. We will get to you. 216-578-1100. I'm thinking of a final song to play at 12. What time is it? 1:30. I got one. Don't rub everybody up. All right, if you're on the line, we will get to you. 216-578-1100. Text us at 21095. Yeah, the Browns made such a catastrophic mistake, it prevented them from making other mistakes. Wow. How about that for logic? Here on News Radio, WTAM 1100.
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1: Yeah, we've been so caught up in the show today. Last hour reporting that Alex Wright is out for the year with a torn Achilles tendon. As you know, the Browns signed him to a three-year contract extension during last season worth $33 million. They are going to sign former first-round pick Derek Barnett to take his place. He has played 9 years in the NFL with 34 sacks. So, they're still looking for more defensive ends. So, on top of everything that has gone down with, you know, what transpired yesterday with the quarterback spots, and now it was obvious that there was a serious injury to Alex Wright last week in practice, which the Browns did not really address right away, other than him being carted off the field. So now we know it's season-ending Achilles heel injury, and he'll be out for the entire season. 49ers, by the way, have activated tight end George Kittle from the physically unable to perform list. So, that's good for them. As they said about, Alex Wright, he was at, Coach Monken was asked about him yesterday and didn't provide any update. So when that happens, you know it's usually bad. I mean, you kind of know how the National Football League works. So the Browns lose another really good defensive player. Folks, it's going to be a miserable season this year, pure and simple. The over and under was 5.5. They may be hard-pressed to win 5 games this year. It would appear that Shadur will be the quarterback, but you know what? The Browns are capable of everything. Even after the debacle yesterday, the on-the-field crap, the off-the-field press conference by Watson. I wouldn't rule anything out. I mean, if you follow the Browns, would you literally, seriously, I'm being very honest here, would you rule anything out? I wouldn't rule anything out. Why would you rule anything out with this organization? It's just going to be another year of misery. And on top of that, during another year of misery, the Browns sales force will be out in force trying you to re-up and sell you PSLs for the new stadium. So on top of spending your money this year for another season of horse, you know what? They're going to be pumping you for more money for the right to buy more expensive tickets starting in 2029. Think about that. They're going to be pumping you for more money out of your wallet to buy tickets, for the right to buy tickets. Not the tickets yet. For the right to buy tickets in 2029. But think about this. They did not let us down. Just like the last time when Bill Futterer was here as the president of the Browns Trust in 1998. You'll be able to take out a loan to buy your PSLs. Think about that. You know how you don't even realize how lucky you Browns fans are. That the Browns are going to afford you to be able to take out a loan to buy a PSL. Think about that. I mean, the act of generosity. I mean, I don't know if you can. I don't know if you can get anything better than that by the Browns. Oh, you want to buy a PSL? And if you want to take out a loan to finance it for 10 years till 2039, be our guest. And some of you will. 30 more to go till we get you to Guardians game day on a Sunday. You're on News Radio WTAM 1100.
0: Home of the Cavaliers and Guardians. 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
2: Good afternoon. I'm Brian Nengel. This is the 130 Report. Your 3 News forecast, mostly sunny this afternoon. We do have a chance of showers and storms. Highs in the low to mid-70s. Showers and storms likely tonight, down to 57 for a low. Monday, mostly sunny and 72. Right now, it's 71 at your severe weather station. President Trump says Canada wants the benefits of being a state without being one. He took a swipe at Canada in a social media post amid trade tensions between the two countries.
3: President Trump has now imposed a 50% tariff on about $20 billion in Canadian goods. He says that Canada wants the benefits of being a state without actually being one. Well, Mark Carney, Canada's prime minister, is not backing down. He says that Canada will match those tariffs dollar for dollar, imposing tariffs on a sweeping amount of goods, apparel, electronics, paper goods, and steel. And that would start on September 8th.
2: ABC's Rachel Scott reporting. The U.S. and Iran ramping up the hostile messaging ahead of Monday's scheduled announcement of new U.S. sanctions on Tehran. Treasury Secretary Scott Bessent sent to hold a news conference Monday after the White House said it planned to impose the toughest sanctions in history on Iran and the Islamic Republic's key trading partners. No reports of any serious damage left behind by Saturday's severe weather that produced two tornado warnings, very strong winds, heavy rain, even hail. Some pretty big trees were brought down, too. First Energy restoring power to more than 1,000 who are left in the dark today. A shooting in Lorain Friday afternoon sent a 63-year-old woman to the hospital with a wound to her face. Police arresting a family member in the home, 40-year-old Jonathan Lopez. He's due in court Monday on charges of felonious assault and domestic violence. I'm Brian Nengel. Listen for our next news at the top of the hour when you set a preset on the free iHeartRadio app to WTAM 1100.
4: It's Bill Wills. Tomorrow morning on Cleveland's Morning News with Wills and Snyder, we'll fill the tank. 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
1: I love the way Connor bounces his head to this song.
2: Just rocking out to it over here. Especially because, every song choice, though appropriate for today, it's just that it's been a bit of a drag to hear something a little upbeat. all right, yeah. And then end the day on a high note. Even if it's just the song.
1: I don't even know if my man Freddie Greatham has ever heard this song. Freddie, have you ever heard the Yodel song by Focus called Hocus Pocus?
3: It's very vaguely in the background somewhere, but it wouldn't be at the top of my playlist, that's for sure.
1: It wasn't at the top of mine until I discovered it one day going, I do remember that song. And I go, wow, it is something. Freddie, I know Sunday's a special day. I'm glad you're taking a few minutes to talk with us. Freddie Greatham from the Orange and Brown Report, our Browns beat reporter. I'll make this quick. Let's first start with the latest news. Alex Wright out for the year. They can't afford to lose another defensive end. They lost one. They signed one in Burnett. But they have an issue on the defensive line now, don't they?
3: Yeah, they'll actually go into the season minus the two starters from a year ago, obviously Myles Garrett and Alex Wright now. They do have Jared Verse, but they were really trying to get that fourth guy for the rotation way back to free agency. They signed Bills free agent A.J. Epinesa, who had 6.5 sacks for the Bills last year. But when he came in, he failed the physical. He ended up signing later with the Eagles. But then they kept the quest going. They didn't draft any defensive ends. They brought a few undrafted free agents in as rookies. But then they went after Jadeveon Clowney, and he found a better opportunity with the Texans. And then it was Za'Darius Smith. He came out of retirement, and then kind of at the last minute, he saw a better opportunity with the Falcons when they lost their two starting defensive ends. So the Browns still been on the look, and now they lose an already thin position with Alex Wright. When you saw him the other day go down against the Bills and you get carted off, it wasn't good.
1: Yeah.
3: But we hadn't heard anything, so you thought, well, maybe there's it could be a high ankle sprain. Maybe it's a 4 to 6 week injury or something. But yeah, he's out for the season. Derek Barnett, former first round pick, 14th overall by the Eagles, is in his 10th year. So he's one of those guys I would call in the 30-something list that is kind of sitting around like Clowney and some of the other guys kind of waiting for the right opportunity.
1: Mm-hmm.
3: He had 5 sacks last year, so that's comparable to Wright. But Wright's more of an ascending player. They paid him a 3-year, $33 million extension to really kind of break out. And unfortunately, he's going to miss the season. So, yeah. There's always something with injuries, and the other day Monken, said we've been pretty lucky. We hadn't lost anybody for the season. Well, they've had a couple just since. The big one here, Alex Wright.
1: All right. We're talking with Freddie Greatham of the Orange and Brown Report. To the elephant in the room, could you ever have imagined yesterday ending the way it did, from what happened on the field to afterwards in the press conference? It's now more of a mess. And how do they now deal with this, Fred? What do you think they're going to do now?
3: Now, it's interesting you use that word elephant in the room. That was what I was thinking, if you didn't bring it up, is that, yeah, you've sat through these press conferences, over the years like I have. I wandered down there for, let's get in, let's get out. We already been delayed because that lightning delay. And you're like, okay, what can you say after this? Monken talks. And then Watson comes up there and he kind of drops the kitchen sink on him. I realized he was asked, some questions, but, PR 101, you kind of take the high road. And I don't know what you're thinking, to do that unless you're trying to grease the skids to get out of here. But he knows the situation. last year. Can't really dump him without having a, you know, $100 million salary cap hit. And so it is. I don't know exactly what they're going to do today. Monken speaks at 3:30. I really can't imagine that he'll make any announcements on a Zoom call. But the players are off, and I would think that he would want to, if he's made any decisions on the quarterback or serious decisions, you know, be roster positions at quarterback, that he would wait till tomorrow at least to talk to the players first. But who knows? Anything can happen. You know, you've been around. This is just always something chaotic happens with this team, you know, and it's just one thing after another. And, you know, you thought, just make a decision on the quarterback. Now I don't know if this kind of pushes it more Sanders' way or what he's going to do, because, you know, you open on the road, two games on the road, and then you come back home and here's a guy that said he's not sure he can play, you know, or deal with booze. And so, I mean, Monken just talked about last week, one of the top things he looks for is mental toughness. So how do you square that? So all things being told, I don't know what direction. I've said from the beginning, Watson has never ran with this opportunity and separated himself from Sanders. And you could say the other thing from Sanders. So why wouldn't you just logically go with the younger guy? You have maybe some upside potential with Sanders. And if you go with Watson, I mean, I really don't know what the upside is. Maybe you'll win a couple more games and maybe you'll mess up your draft choice. You find out if Sanders can play.
1: Yeah.
3: And if he can't play, you're going to be 2-15. You'll get the one or two pick in the draft and everybody knows what you do. But if he does well, then hey, maybe you have solved the problem. So it's just, that it's went this long is beyond me. Just make a decision. If you want to go with Watson, go with Watson. See how those first two games go. If they're 0-2, who knows? Pull the plug. I mean, it's just one of those things. I know that he wants to get off to a good start. And if you go down to Florida and you lose them both, that's not a good start. That's 0-2. So that's what I would say if you really were feeling Watson. He has, in fairness, looked better the last little bit, but I have seen Sanders improve quite a bit. So it just seems, I don't know if this will be a tipping point. I'm sure Monken, along with Andrew Berry and the Haslams, they're trying to figure out what's the best way to go forward.
4: Well, I think you summed it up best, Fred. The chaos continues. It's been that way for a long time. It's been that way for more than people would even want to realize. You've been there basically through the thick of things for a long, long time. And, you know, it's, I quite honestly, I'm almost shocked to the point it hasn't worn out Browns fans in general. I mean, they talk about it, but they still show up. They still spend a ton of money to watch nothing but aggravation on a Sunday. And, you know, you and I have talked about it in the past. I don't understand it, because it's just, you just ask yourself, is it really worth it? You know what I mean?
3: Yeah, it is. And, you know, it's, you, maybe when they're gone, they could have their brains and, you know, to see what's the reason, you know, why they subject themselves to it. But I think it's the hope springs eternal every year, thinking this is it. Maybe Sanders would be that hope. And, you know, I will say in fairness, they have put a good nucleus, you know, at the skill positions. I've been impressed with the kids they drafted, the wide receivers. I've been talking about this for 2 years, and I think they really did turn the wide receiver room over. I think you got some great young backs in Judkins and Sampson. I don't know what the offensive line situation will shake out, but they put a lot of money and effort into that. You just have to get some quarterback play that's competent to give your team a chance and not have somebody lose the game for you. And so That's the big missing piece in the puzzle. It's been the missing piece in the puzzle for 27 years since they've come back. In fact, it's been the missing piece really since, you know, Bernie Kosar played. I mean, some people say, well, you had Baker Mayfield, but Baker was it for a year or so, but I don't know if he would have, you know, ascended the way he did in Tampa until he got thrown to the curb and he got chip back on his shoulder. So we'll see. But yeah, it is. It is really crazy to see everything that's happened. And then you're trying to get this and you got a guy that's trying to resurrect his career and he's shooting himself in the foot, you know, because if you're trying to get sympathy, I think that will just make the people boo louder, you know, after you come out and you kind of throw the fans under the bus. Yeah. Even though, you know, he might be valid in his criticism.
4: Well, it's only going to get worse. I've never been a big fan of his. The sooner he's out of here, Fred, the better it's going to be. I'm not sure how much better, but I think they need that to get out of the organization ASAP. Freddie, thank you for spending a few moments with us on a Sunday. Appreciate it, bud. Thank you. Okay.
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4: Thank you. Freddie Greetham of the Orange and Brown Report. We'll wrap things up. We'll even give Tank a few minutes here on News Radio, WTAM 1100.

0: Morning on Cleveland's Morning News with Wills and Snyder. We'll fill the tank. Yeah, $100 gas card to Circle K. You could win one at 7:45. We'll catch up with Tom Hamilton, talk Guardians at 8:45. And with kids going back to school, how about teaching kids about money? A few money tips at 6:50 in the morning, WTAM 1100.
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1: Well, we are just about done. Connor's done. I'll be here for Guardians game day coming up in a few minutes.
2: You won't be doing this alone. Right next door, we have Alan Colon ready to take
1: Is he over. Ready? Is Alan ready?
2: About as ready as he's going to be.
1: Is he warming up?
2: Yeah. Stepped out of the studio for a moment, and I caught him over in the other studio right next door.
1: Just looking, there's rain in the area of Denver right now. So Alan probably have to be here till 3 in the morning. So, no, I'm just kidding. I think they'll be able to get in. I'll talk to Motz in a minute. Piggybacking on what Freddie Greetham just said, you know, whether it's a football team, basketball team, baseball, hockey, whatever the sport is, if it's a team, you got to make a lot of right decisions. You aren't going to make every decision correct, no matter how good of a franchise you are. I mean, you're just not. You are going to make mistakes. It's part of it's just part of the sports makeup. But you have to be. But at the end of the day, you have to make far more right decisions than wrong decisions. All right, you just have to. And even though the Browns of late have added theoretically some good players to the roster, they have. I can't say they haven't because they have. When you make horrific bad decisions like they've had, like they've made in the past, it makes it that much harder to get around that, even though you've made some good decisions. And the Browns have no one to blame but themselves. The Haslams have no one to blame but themselves. At the end of the day, ownership and the record is what they are. There's no massaging the horrendous record that the Cleveland Browns have had for a long time, and especially in the reign of Jimmy Endy. You're bad owners. You've made some terrible decisions about people and personnel. And the only reason you're still standing is because Browns fans, for some crazy reason, still support you with money and attention and time, which I don't quite understand. As I've always said, fandom is a two-way street. You got to get something back for your fandom. For your time, for your money, for your interest, for your passion. The Browns have given none of that to the fans in a long time. None of that. Other than sporadic here and there. A small moment in time here and there. That's not enough. It's not enough. It's never been enough. And it won't be enough. They've created it, not you, me, or anybody else. And they're going to have to live with the consequences, whatever that is. But remember this, make sure you understand you can finance your PSLs when they come out for sale. All right, thank you, Connor. Good job. We got Guardians game day coming up next. Guardians and the Colorado Rockies here on News Radio, WTAM 1100.
0: 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Guaranteed human.
3: President Trump says Canada wants the benefits of being a state without being one. He took a swipe at Canada in a post on Truth Social early today amid trade tensions between the two countries. We get the latest from Jennifer Kuiper.
4: Prime Minister Mark Carney says Canada is at war with the U.S. after trade talks collapse with the Trump administration and new 50% U.S. tariffs go into effect against a wide range of Canadian goods. Carney, in a speech to Canadians, calls the U.S. trade proposal a bad deal.
5: Canadian exports to the United States lower costs for American families. In contrast, tariffs are taxes. Taxes which are ultimately paid by U.S. consumers.
4: Carney says retaliatory tariffs on the U.S. will begin on September 8th.
3: South Carolina Senator Tim Scott is making a push for Darlene Graham ahead of the state's Republican Senate primary runoff on Tuesday. Appearing on NBC's Meet the Press, Scott said Graham is qualified to be a senator.
6: Highly qualified, incredibly competent, ready for prime time. She's ready to tackle the issues of affordability for the American people, and she's ready to serve the great state of South Carolina in the United States Senate.
3: This comes as some concerns were raised after Graham admitted in a debate that she's not that informed on national security. When asked if a U.S. senator should have a basic understanding of those issues, Scott said they should and defended that she does. Hawaii is bracing for over a foot of rain today as tropical storm Moke passes the island. At last check, the storm was centered about 300 miles southeast of Hawaii's Big Island, with top winds around 45 miles per hour. Heavy rain and gusty winds are forecasted for the storm-drenched island, which is still recovering from Hurricane Lala. A flood watch is in effect for the Big Island through Monday afternoon. Moke is expected to produce gusty winds all across the Hawaiian Islands throughout the day. Rainfall, the most dangerous threat from this storm. I'm Lisa Carton.
0: Now, here's what's happening across the state.
7: The weather turned nasty across northeast Ohio on Saturday with severe thunderstorms, strong winds, two tornado warnings issued, heavy rains, and plenty of trees and limbs knocked down. 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
8: I was just in my living room as usual watching TV, and next thing you know, I hear this huge crash.
7: No reports of any serious damage or injuries. Springfield Police Chief Allison Elliott says local officers are not involved in immigration enforcement. The chief released a statement saying local officers are not authorized to act as federal immigration agents or to enforce any federal immigration policy on their own. Union workers at the Cleveland Public Library plan to hit the picket line at noon on Monday. The two sides have been involved in talks for nearly a year, unable to find middle ground. The library plans to operate with limited services. I'm Brian Engel.
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9: In the Elk and Elk Traffic Center. 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Not a bad drive on this early Sunday afternoon. Just 17 minutes on the I-90 eastbound from Dead Man's Curve to Mentor. If you're trying to make your way on Jennings Freeway, northbound from I-480 to I-71, it's just a two-minute drive. No delays. Aaron, VWTAM traffic on 1100 AM and 106.9 FM.
0: The 3 News weather forecast.
10: Peaks of sunny skies throughout the afternoon. Have the rain gear just in case. We're going to be watching out for on and off lake effect rain showers that will be flaring up throughout the afternoon, especially approaching sunset. Temperatures warming up, low 70s for this afternoon, cooling off into the mid to low 50s by daybreak Monday. For the 3 News Weather Center, I'm meteorologist Anthony Copeland.
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1: Well, if my math is correct, we are now at game number 131, which means that after this one is played, there will only be 31 more games to be played. The Guardians at 64-66 in second place in the American League Central take on those Colorado Rockies this afternoon, who are 50-79. They reside in fifth place in the National League West. According to the ESPN matchup predictor, the Guardians have a 52% chance of winning today. All right. For the Guardians on the hill this afternoon, Foster Griffin at 14-4. He's got an ERA of 3.18. He has fanned 131. He has also given up 23 home runs. Tomoyuki Sugano on the hill for the Rockies. He is 12-6 with a 4.70 ERA. He has only fanned 69 this season. He has allowed 26 home runs. All right. Last night in Colorado, 4-3. Guardians win 4-7-0. For the Rockies, 3-7-0. For the Guardians, a big three-run home run off the bat of Joe Adell. His 20th home run of the year. A three-run blast, as we said, and that's the big one. And that's two 450-foot home runs he has hit in the last week. Cleveland has now won three in a row, 4 of 5. They have won their last two series. I think the remarkable thing about last night, folks, Tanner Bibee on the hill, 6 innings, 5 hits, couple of runs, 1 walk, 6 strikeouts. In a place where they hit a lot of home runs, he only gave up 1 last night, which for Tanner Bibee is a great thing. All right, now, the Guardians are 33-32 on the road. That's pretty amazing that they have a better record on the road than at home. The Rockies are 27-37 at home. In the last 10, the Guardians are 6-4 with a .250 team average and a great 2.63 ERA. The Rockies, on the other hand, 4-6 in their last 10 with a .216 batting average and a 5.70 ERA. Now, time now to do some talking baseball on the Union Home Mortgage Guardians Game Day. My man Jimmy Ingram of the Chronicle Telegram is with us. James, good afternoon. How are you today, sir?
19: I'm doing fine, as long as you don't ask me what their magic number is.
1: Okay, I wouldn't even get into that. I think today they are actually in the postseason, but I didn't look at all the tiebreakers. And with 31 more games to go, Jim, I think we're still a week or two away yet from those magic numbers that may end up going down to the last day or two, or maybe the last game. Jim, I said about a week ago, if they were going to make a move, this was the time to do it. You looked at the schedule. You started with the Giants. You go to Colorado. You go to Anaheim. And then you come back home to take on the Kansas City Royals, four of the worst teams in baseball, Jim. If you're not going to make a move now, I don't know when you'd make the move, right?
19: Yeah, and they've already kind of started the moves, haven't they? I mean, they've added some pretty good pieces in the last, 4 or 5 weeks or something.
1: Right.
19: It's been really, really well made roster that keeps getting even more and more well made. Or if I can butcher the the line on that, But yeah, this, you know, the more you watch this team, you know, who's to say Stephen Vogt isn't going to win his third manager of the year award?
1: Oh, no, my God. they, you know, when they made those moves at the trading deadline, getting Lowe and Adele, I think we all thought, Jim, and I think we were excited going, wow, they really, you know, they really were aggressive at the trading deadline to improve this team. And then, you know, they make the trade, and then for the next week, they don't win it.

0: This is how you want it to work when you're doing what they're doing, which is trying to get back to the top of the standings in a league that isn't exactly running away with anything. So that's always a good sign. But I think they've really been well run to this point in this season, because they needed to, because they were kind of getting wobbly there at midseason for a while, but now things are looking a little better.
1: Well, the young players are coming through. You know, Joe Adell seems to be a great trade. Lowe seems to make good contact, Jim. And, you know, I think we've seen some ups and downs with the rotation and especially the bullpen. But I would say this, and would you agree? They really it seems now, at least, they're taking an advantage of where they are in baseball, the league that they are in, and we clearly know what the bottom feeders are in the game and where they are. They're not a bottom feeder, and now they're sopping up the bottom feeders as they should.
0: Yeah, I mean, that's pretty much the way you want to do it every year, unless you got the best team in the league and they never lose a game. But this was a very well thought out attack here these last month and a half or something, and all of it to this point is worked out not just good but very good, because they're climbing back into the towards the top of the standings again. And you know, there hasn't been any bad injuries for any of the key players. So I think where they are now is right where they hope to be, and maybe even a little better than this, because everything is clicking right now, and you don't want to waste time with your clicks if you don't have to.
1: Right. When you look at who's done what and who's not done what, Chase DeLauder has really impressed me this year for a first-year player, Jim. I think the key was, can we keep him healthy all year? He had a little bit of the rib thing and a little bit of a hamstring strain, but he's kind of worked through that. I'm just impressed at how, maybe he is down for a game or two, but the next thing you know, he's got two or three hits in his next game. I think that's the sign of a player that truly understands the adjustments that are made against him and what he needs to make against an opposing pitcher.
0: Yeah, and we saw that kind of a thing as soon as he joined the team, back on opening day, and he was hit home runs.
1: Yeah.
0: Before he even got out of the batter's box. So I agree with you. He could be one of the players of the year if he keeps playing like this, because he's just a baseball player. You can tell that from the moment you watch him. I mean, he makes all the right decisions, good moves. He can hit the ball to either any field and with power. He's a pretty good defender in the field. And everything that you were hoping you would see from him, well, we saw that the first 5 days almost when the season started, and it's just gotten better and better. And I think he's a very important part on this run. And the longer they go in this run, the more damage he could possibly do to opposing pitchers.
1: Jim, do you think, Jose Ramirez did not have the greatest start to his season, and then he had the injury, and now he's coming back, and there's still a bit of a struggle in him, and he may not have the season that we've known Jose to have. Do you think they can survive with Jose having a down year? Hey, he's been carrying this franchise on his back offensively for many years now. I don't begrudge him anything, but do you think they can do it without having Jose being the Jose that we're kind of used to?
0: Yeah, well, that's a good question. I'm not sure. You're not going to get prime Jose for the rest of this year. I think we can all agree on that.
1: Mm-hmm.
0: But, just his presence in the dugout and the big hits that he will get, presumably, but you never know on that front. But just having him in the dugout as the leader of this team and all these young players you know, they

0: they get to see how a real star player and future Hall of Famer looks when he's at his best. And Jose isn't at his best right now, but, you know, I think everyone would still take him for what he is right now.
1: Yeah, I with looking at the American League this year and who's up and who's not, man, there's, I mean, it's pretty interesting. I think that what's going to happen, my guess right now, the team that gets really hot at the end of the regular season and can carry that into the postseason is probably the team that's going to come out when it's all said and done. Do you agree?
0: Yeah, I would agree with that. I mean, that's the way it worked for them in the last two seasons, where they went into after the regular season, they went in and played really well and then made some noise, and that's what they like to see. And hopefully they learned some lessons the last couple of years on how to handle postseason play. And if they can do that, and if they can get some surprise contributions from certain players on the roster, that's even better. And, you know, Jose will do what Jose will do. And I think we could even say right now that whatever he does is going to be, you know, better than anyone else probably in the lineup. So it's not like Jose's going to be out of the picture. But it's been a really interesting year, because there's been a lot of points during this season when it could have gotten off the track and who knows what else. But they've been able to keep a steady hand, and, you know, that, of course, goes right to the top with Stephen Vogt. But the players they've acquired in the last 10 days or so, whatever it is, it really made a big difference. So I think they're doing it the way you should do it if you're a good team that thinks it can get deep into the playoffs. And I think that's something to be you know, the congratulations for them on that, because as we all know, during this season there weren't a lot of those kind of runs showing up very often. But now things are looking better at the best time possible, because, you know, we're getting ready to go down the stretch run, and who knows what's going to happen after that.
1: Anything to keep our mind off the Browns, Jim. You know, that's got to be the go. Got to keep our mind off the Browns. Jimmy, as always, a pleasure, buddy. I appreciate it. We'll talk to you down the road, okay?
0: Okay, Greg. Thanks.
1: Thank you. Jimmy from the Chronicle Telegram. Let's keep our minds off the Browns. All right, when we come back, the Are You Kidding Me Play of the Day here on News Radio WTAM and Union Home Mortgage Guardians Game Day.
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0: Union Home Mortgage Guardians Game Day continues on WTAM 1100. Here's the Are You Kidding Me? Play of the game.
1: Are you kidding me?
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2: Carr puts that one in the air to deep right field. Forget about it. Gone! Three-run home run. It's the second four-run inning of the night for the Phils. They lead it 11-1. Harper now with 389 home runs. 11 away from 400.
3: Bryce Harper is still trying to get those Phillies up there. They have won 8 of their last 10 games and entrenched in the big race in the National League. 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It's Union Home Mortgage Guardians Game Day here on News Radio WTAM 1100.
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3: All right, winners of the day. How about the Milwaukee Brewers? First team in Major League Baseball to get to 80 wins this year. They're 81-49. They have a 7-game lead on the Chicago Cubs in the National League Central Division. 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Losers of the day. How about the Sacramento/Oakland A's? They are the first team in Major League Baseball to lose 80 games. They are 50-80 and reside in dead last in the American League West. When we come back, we'll go around the diamond here on News Radio WTAM 1100.
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3: All right, the Guardians are now in second place in the American League Central, 3.5 games behind the Chicago White Sox. Twins are a game behind the Guardians right now. In the American League East, the Rays have a 3-game lead over the Yankees. And in the West, the Astros only lead the Rangers by 1 and the Mariners by 3 games. In the National League, the Braves have a 3-game lead over the Phillies, who have won 8 of their last 10 games, while the Braves have only won 3 of their last 10. The Brewers, as we said, have a commanding 7-game lead over the Chicago Cubs, as the Brewers are 81-49. Tito's gang dead last in the National League Central at 62-68, and the Dodgers lead the Padres by 9 in the NL West. When we come back, we'll give you the lineups here. Guardians Game Day continues. 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
11: Former Vice President Mike Pence says it's imperative that the U.S. keeps the pressure on Iran. During an interview with CNN's State of the Union, Pence also called for military assets to stay in the region to take action that he said will be inevitable.
12: I think the time is going to come sooner rather than later when the president and our ally Israel are going to have to go in and finish the job.
11: This comes as the White House has said it plans to impose the toughest sanctions in history on Iran and the Islamic Republic's key trading partners as the six-month-old conflict continues. In response, top Iranian officials promised a devastating response to any new economic sanctions. President Trump says Canada wants the benefit of being a state without being one. In a post on Truth Social early today, Trump accused Canada of charging American farmers a massive amount of tariffs for many years. Trade talks between the U.S. and Canada broke off between the two countries Saturday. I'm Lisa Carton.
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3: Well, the Guardians are going to try to make it four in a row. They're going to try to make it a sweep over the Colorado Rockies this afternoon and two series win in a row. That's what's the most important thing as the Guardians continue their trek, hopefully, for a spot in the Major League Baseball playoffs this season. Still got, like I said, 31 games to go after this year, so there's a ways to go. And Foster Griffin will be on the hill for the Guardians this afternoon trying to get a big W for Cleveland. All right, here's the lineup. Stephen Kwan will be leading off and playing center field. Chase DeLauter will be in the number two hole. He will be the DH. Joe Adell in right field. He'll be batting third. Nathaniel Lowe will be at first base. He'll be in the cleanup spot. Angel Hino will be at third base, batting fifth. Travis Bazana is the second baseman. He'll be batting sixth. Angel Martinez will be in left field, batting seventh. Austin Hedges behind the plate, batting eighth. And Brian Rocchio will be the shortstop, batting ninth. Jose Ramirez getting the day off today. So hopefully, again, the Guardians can get out with a sweep. They are off to Anaheim tomorrow. Coming up next, Guardians warm-up with Jim Rosenhaus. We'll see you later. Go Guardians!

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3: Good afternoon once again, everyone. Welcome back to Coors Field in Denver. Guardians a winner today, 7-2 over the Rockies, completing a three-game series sweep. Jim Rosenhaus, along with you, it's Guardians Wrap-Up. As the Guardians continue to roll here on this road trip, winning the first three and four straight overall. We'll have all the highlights on our Honda Drive at Home game summary shortly. We'll also hear from manager Stephen Vogt, but first, a look at the out-of-town scores. And for the Guardians, they came into play today 3.5 back of the White Sox. That remains the case as Chicago walks off the Mets thanks to a ninth-inning home run from Tristan Peters. 2-1, the White Sox a winner in Chicago today over New York. The other team that bears watching, Texas. That's the team that the Guardians were in a virtual tie with for that third and final wildcard playoff spot heading into play today. And the Rangers at home, they end up shutting out the Angels. As if we can find it for you, Texas wins it 5-3. In Arlington, Texas today. All right, the other scores. Final from Fenway, the Red Sox a winner over the Giants, 5-4. It was the Astros losing at home again to the Athletics, 7-6. Houston trying to hang on to first place in the AL West. The Royals hammer the Tigers, 11-7. Detroit in a free fall as they lose once again to Kansas City, swept by the Royals this weekend. Marlins 6, the Nationals 2. That's a final from Miami. The Yankees beat the Blue Jays 8-3 in New York. It was the Phillies 6, the Cardinals 4, that game in Philadelphia today. Rays beat the Orioles down at Camden Yards 3-1. And a game still going, top of the 8th. The Padres laying it on the Twins 7-1 San Diego. That game in San Diego in the top half of the 8th inning. Cubs lead the Mariners 7-2. That's in the top of the 7th in Seattle. Dodgers shutting out the Pirates 4-0 in the top half of the 9th inning. And it's the Diamondbacks 5, the Reds 3, bottom of the 7th in Phoenix. Right here, Guardians 7, Rockies 2. We'll tell you about it more when we come back.
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3: Welcome back to Guardians Wrap-Up from Denver. Guardians a winner today by a final score of 7-2. Quick start for Cleveland. They scored 3 runs in the first inning. Stephen Kwan led off the game with a single, setting the table for Chase DeLauder. The 3-2 swung on, and that's driven into right center field. A base hit, maybe a gapper. It's bounced around out there. They can't come up with it. Kwan will round third and head for home. He will score standing up as DeLauder cruises into third base, and the Guardians take the early lead, 1-0. And then the next hitter was red-hot Joe Adell. The 2-2 delivery from Sugano, and it swung on, grounded near the middle, on through, base hit. That'll score DeLauder. Adell drives in another run, and the Guardians take a 2-0 lead. Just to the second base side of the shortstop, Tovar, he couldn't get there, and Joe Adell now has 16 runs batted in his first 17 games as a Guardian. And later in the inning, Angel Martinez completed the 3-run first. Here comes the 2-2 pitch. Swung on, ground ball right side, base hit into right field. Being waved around at third is Lowe. Here he comes. The throw is cut off. Lowe scores. Martinez is now hung up in a rundown between first and second, and he's tagged out by Norby, the first baseman, to end the inning. The run counts, and the Guardians score 3 in the top half of the first. And the Guardians would add on more in the second inning. DeLauder again coming through with Kwan on base. Here comes the 3-0 pitch. Swung on, ground ball up the middle. Base hit, Chase DeLauder. That will score Rocchio. On his way to third is Kwan. And the Guardians tack on. It's now a 4-0 Cleveland lead. 2 RBIs in the game for DeLauder, now with 59 on the season. And Cleveland just continues to put together strong at-bats. And then Joe Adell followed with another booming base hit. Runners on the corners, one out. Sugano delivers, and Adell rips it into left field, a base hit. This one rolls all the way to the wall. Scoring is Kwan. Into third is DeLauder. And cruising into second with an RBI double, Joe Adell. The Guardians now lead it 5-0. So a quick start for Cleveland. Now the Rockies did get on the board in the second inning, bottom half, on an RBI double by Brett Sullivan and an RBI ground out from Ryan Ritter. 5-2 game heading to the fourth inning. That's when Cleveland, after the second triple in the game for Chase DeLauder, came through again. This time Nathaniel Lowe with the big hit. DeLauder off the bag at third. The payoff pitch. Swung on, line drive, base hit, center field, Nathaniel Lowe. And he plates the run from third with a 2-out RBI single. The Guardians now lead it 6-2. And one more run in the eighth inning on a sack fly by Brian Rocchio. And that completes the 7-2 win for Cleveland today here in Denver. 7 runs, 12 hits, no errors, 7 men left on for the Guardians. 2 runs, 7 hits, no errors, 7 men left for Colorado. The winning pitcher, Foster Griffin, now 15-4. Tomoyuki Sugano takes the loss, falling to 13-6. Time of the game, 3 hours, 16 minutes. 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
3: Guardians a winner today, 7-2 here in Denver. Let's head downstairs here from manager Stephen Vogt.
13: What's up that type of game can do?
14: Yeah, all the credit goes to Foster Griffin today. I mean, 46 pitches in the second. And for him to battle through and get us through five when we needed it desperately, what a great job he did turning that around and limiting the damage and going. And then the bullpen was phenomenal on a day where obviously a lot of guys are running hot. Everybody stepped up and did a great job.
13: You talked pregame about patience and getting the right pitches against their starter. What do you think of just what the first four guys were able to do?
14: I mean, it's unbelievable when you make them work. He's got really good stuff, and we laid off some very good fringe pitches that normally, you're enticed to put that in play weekly. But we laid off of them, great at bats up and down the lineup all day, and to come out and get three in the first like we did, that was huge.
13: Do you worry about a starter sitting for as long? You know, I know he's new here, but you don't know how a guy's going to react.
14: He kept moving around. He kept himself ready. And like I said, these guys are pros. I think they'd rather sit around for a while knowing that they're getting some run support. But, you do worry about that. You worry about how long they sit. You worry about how many pitches they throw, all of those things.
15: We were concerned he gets to it. I think he gets to us and walks a base loaded in that inning.
14: Yeah, I mean, it was a tough one. I mean, he was coming up on that was his last hitter he was facing in that inning. And so for him to retire him and be able to give us three more after that, that's stepping up in a huge way.
16: 31 games to go. How do you like where you guys are at?
14: I love the way we're playing. Like I've been saying for a while, we just weren't winning games. But I like the way we're playing. The offense was tremendous these 3 days, and pitching continues to be great. And our defense has been really good as well. So we have to keep working. We have to keep our heads down. We got a game tomorrow, and we'll enjoy this one for a while. Have a happy flight, but it's back to work tomorrow.
15: You want to make this your home away from home?
14: No. This is a tough place to play. It's a tough place to win. The guys are banged up. The altitude does that. I mean, we've got a lot of guys hurting right now. So medical staff's got their hands full, but we'll be ready to go tomorrow.
15: Thanks.
3: With the win, the Guardians creeping ever closer to that 500 mark. They're now 65-66 on the season, and they'll head into play tomorrow. 3.5 back of the front-running White Sox in the American League Central Division and tied for the third and final wild card spot with the Texas Rangers. Next up for Cleveland, the Los Angeles Angels. They'll be in Anaheim tomorrow night, 9:38 start. We'll have it for you starting with the warm-up show at 9:05. Until then, for Brian Motze back at Command Center and Scott Bales, this is Jim Rosenhaus reminding you the final score from Coors Field in Denver, the Cleveland Guardians 7, the Colorado Rockies 2. Have a great night, everyone.
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24: 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Northeast Ohio, this is Mike Muddy D'Amato. 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Are you kidding me? 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Right now, my sidekick, Deal, the Blues Mage Belza, is a jamming to get you up to $1,000 off a new Nissan. And Mr. Beale Street Belza is wailing on the APRs to get him as low as 0%. So ramble on over to Nissan and North Olmsted on the North Olmsted Auto Mile and I-90 Nissan in Sheffield Village. What? Oh, yeah. 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
3: The 2-1 is swung on, line to left. Kwan there makes the catch. And the Guardians win it today, completing the sweep. That's four straight in the win column for Cleveland as they win in Denver over the Rockies by a final score of 7-2.
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1: Today felt different. And you're going to think I'm a little bit crazy, but it must have been the beginning of the game or whatever. It's the first time in months, for me at least, that at the beginning of the game and the way that it unfolded, I actually felt like, oh, yeah, this is the type of game that the Guardians are going to win. When is the last time you actually felt that way? It's been a long time. And now all of a sudden you look up, they've won four in a row. They've won five of the last seven. They're back within a game of 500. They're still tied for the last wild card spot, even though they do not have the tiebreaker over the Rangers. But I don't know. The other teams at this point are irrelevant to me in terms of who you're tied with, who you're a game ahead of. They fall behind again, who you're a game behind. It is all about the Guardians. But a good weekend, the sweep in Colorado, and then another subpar opponent lying in wait when you go to Anaheim tomorrow night. Hi, I'm Dave Skozen. We'll love to have some conversation with you on this one over the course of the next hour plus. We'll be with you until 8 o'clock, 216-578-1100. Or you can text us on the Absolute Roofing text line at 21095. If you did not catch the beginning of this game, the Guardians actually scored three runs in the first inning. It could have been more. Angel Martinez ran his way out of the inning in a rundown between first and second after he drove in the third run. But it was, if you were on the other side, I mean, we talk about it a lot. A lot of times the Guardians are a tough watch, right? It's hard to watch sometimes. Tomoyuki Sugano, the pitcher for Colorado, he's 12-6. I mean, that's got to be one of the bright spots of their season. They've only won 50 games, so he's won almost a quarter of their games. Dude could just not throw a strike today. I mean, outside, you know, and they talked about, especially on the TV side, Matt Underwood and Rick Manning, he likes to nibble, but he just wasn't hitting it. He was spiking balls to walk guys. And the top of the order for the Guardians today made him pay seven hits for the top three hitters combined, which did not include Jose Ramirez. We'll come back to that. But you had that first inning, and then the second inning, the same sort of thing. They tack on a couple more runs, and he had thrown 70 pitches in the first two innings. And it was, when you say guards ball and think of it endearingly, which, truthfully, we have not done much this year, that's what it means. It's patience at the plate. It's grinding it out. It's making the other team pay with some timely hits after a long at-bat, a long plate appearance. And that's ultimately what the Guardians did in the first two innings today, drive that pitch count up. Now, Foster Griffin in the bottom of the second inning ran into some trouble on his own. He ended up throwing over 40 pitches in the bottom of the second inning. But he got the win. He stayed in through five. He moves to 15-4, which makes him 3-1 with the Guardians, which is a little hard to believe. Think about that. He came from the Nationals at 12-3, but he got that little bit of yips in the bottom of the second inning. How much of it is the elevation? How much of it is, even though he's 31 years old, he's a little bit of a different cat. I mean, it took him, he was a first round pick. If you haven't looked him up, Foster Griffin, first round pick of the Royals in 2014. And it took him 6 years to get to the big leagues. Then he had Tommy John. Then 2 years later, he pitched a little bit for the Royals. He got traded to Toronto and pitched once in the big leagues for the Blue Jays and then went to Japan. and then wound up with the Nationals this year and was great. And now he's here, and it's a one-year deal. So it is literally a rental. There was a minute there in the second inning when I started to think about, is this really better than Slade Ciccone? Slade will give you some innings. Slade will put up some zeros, and then he's going to not freak out, but have an issue. Right now he's got an arm issue, which is why he's not even pitching out of the bullpen. But in the end, Foster Griffin figured it out. He got you to the bullpen. The Guardians didn't make any bonehead plays in the field. They kept tacking on a little bit, run here, run there. 7-2, the final score, the Guardians win. Even though they left seven on base, well, the Rockies did too. But today was just finally not that they came out and took a huge lead, but watching the way the game unfolded and considering who Colorado is. And I understand they won the last two games over there also. But to me, it was just a little bit different. It was just, this is the type of game that's fun to watch for the Guardians. I mean, think about the last couple of months. Even when they've won, and of course it's fun when they win, but how often have you really sat back and thought, man, that was a fun game to go see or a fun game to go watch? Right? It has been a while since you've been able to have that emotion. And that's back today. Now, the bigger question is, what happens next? You took two out of three from one of the worst teams in the National League against the Giants at home this week. And then a team that's even worse in the same division, you just swept them at their place. And now you're in the race, tied for the wild card spot, even though you're losing the tiebreaker. It's worth reiterating. Now what? That's the question. And then at the end of Stephen Vogt's comments that we heard a few moments ago, oh, some guys are banged up. Could be the altitude, could be, I'm paraphrasing. Well, Jose didn't play today. Could be a scheduled off day. Trying to come back from the hammock bone, there could be a lot going on. A lot to unpack. We'll continue to do that over the course of the next hour. I'm Dave Skozen. It's Dollar Bank Extra Innings. Call us, join us, 216-578-1100 or text us at 21095. 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
4: Multiple flyovers from U.S. military aircraft and pomp and circumstance before the green flag dropped in the nation's capital. Florida native and IndyCar driver Kyle Kirkwood, the winner of the Freedom 250 Grand Prix in Washington, D.C. The race started and finished on 3rd Street in front of the U.S. Capitol and included seven turns around the National Mall for a total of 147 laps. President Trump and the First Lady were both in attendance and took a ceremonial lap around the course before the race. President Trump also waved the green flag to start the race. The event is one of several major events organized by Freedom 250, a partnership organization established by President Trump to celebrate America's 250th birthday. A 2028 presidential bid could be in the future for Senator Chris Van Hollen. Appearing on NBC's Meet the Press, the Maryland Democrat said that he's kicking the tires on a potential run for the highest office.
5: To Iowa last summer, I think there's a great deal of churning within the Democratic Party, and I support that. As I said, I think we need this healthy debate because I don't think Democrats have put forward a clear alternative to the Trump administration.
4: The senator was also asked if Democratic Socialists should have a place in the party. Van Hollen responded by saying they do as part of the debate. Crews are battling a fast-moving wildfire in northwest Nevada that is prompting evacuations. Nevada Governor Joe Lombardo declared a state of emergency as the Hawk Fire threatens more than 1,000 homes west of Reno. The blaze has burned over 10,000 acres and is 0% contained. A new study has found links between recreational drug use and stroke risks. Cocaine was tied to nearly double the risk of stroke, amphetamines with over double the risk, and cannabis with a 37% increase. The study was done by researchers at the University of Cambridge. I'm Rob Martier. Testimony will continue tomorrow in the Massachusetts murder trial of Lindsay Clancy. The prosecution is still calling on rebuttal witnesses after the defense rested its case on Friday. Clancy has admitted to strangling her three young children in 2023, but has pleaded not guilty because of postpartum psychosis. Closing arguments in the trial are expected to begin later in the week. South Carolina Senator Tim Scott is making a push for Darlene Graham ahead of the state's Republican Senate primary runoff on Tuesday. Appearing on NBC's Meet the Press, Scott said there is no doubt that Graham is qualified to be a senator.
6: Highly qualified, incredibly competent, ready for prime time. She's ready to tackle the issues of affordability for the American people, and she's ready to serve the great state of South Carolina in the United States Senate.
4: Graham is the sister of the late Senator Lindsey Graham. Some concerns were raised after Graham admitted in a debate that she's not that informed on national security. Swimming is off limits at one beach in Monmouth County, New Jersey, after syringes washed ashore. Sarah Lee Kessler reports.
8: 60 syringes used to inject insulin, GLP-1 drugs, or who knows, made an unwelcome entrance in Manasquan over the weekend. Town officials have posted no swimming signs until further notice, although beaches remain open. The water will be reevaluated after two high tide cycles. There's no information on where the syringes came from or how they turned up in the water. I'm Sarah Lee Kessler.
4: If today is your birthday, you are in some select company. Also celebrating today, Emmy Award-winning actress Shelley Long is 77, born 1949. She won the Emmy for her role as Diane Chambers on the hit sitcom Cheers. Also turning 77, singer and actor Rick Springfield. He had several hit singles in the 1980s, including Jesse's Girl. And happy 50th birthday to actor Scott Caan, the son of the late actor James Caan. I'm Rob Martier.
28: Now, here's what's happening across the state.
9: Ohio universities and academic coalitions are warning that a new government rule capping visa duration for international students will inhibit local workforces and harm the state's economy. The four-year cap on student visas will dramatically threaten academic success, with officials at Ohio State warning the administrative churn could cost the main campus an estimated $630,000 after fall international enrollment already plummeted 35%. Last year, and singer Bret Michaels has canceled the remaining dates of his national tour due to ongoing surgeries and medical recovery, canceling his headlining appearance at the Canfield Fair on September 7th. The singer's team apologized, noting that summer heat posed extreme blood sugar risk, forcing Donny Iris and the Cruisers, along with the Clarks, to perform on Monday instead. I'm Travis Laird.
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10: Cool tonight with temperatures in the 50s. Monday, we're looking for highs just in the low 70s. We will have some late clouds that linger and just a slim chance for a stray shower east of Cleveland. In the 3 News Weather Center, I'm meteorologist Jessica Van Meter.
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3: The 3-2 swung on, and that's driven into right center field. A base hit, maybe a gapper. It's bounced around out there. They can't come up with it. Kwan will round third and head for home. He will score standing up as DeLauder cruises into third base, and the Guardians take the early lead 1-0.
0: Back to Dollar Bank Extra Innings on WTAM 1100, home of the Guardians.
1: They would end up getting 3 runs in the first inning, 2 runs in the second inning, and in the process driving the pitch count of Colorado starter Tomoyuki Sugano up to 70 after 2 innings. And the Guardians go on to win it 7-2 and complete a sweep of the Rockies. They have won 4 in a row. They have won 6, 5 out of 7. I'm getting my number. They're winning so much I can't keep track anymore. How unbelievable is that? And they are still in a tie with Texas for the final wild card spot in the American League. And they are still 4.5 behind the White Sox in the American League Central, because the White Sox walked off the Mets once again this afternoon. Hi, I'm Dave Skozen. If you would like to comment on the game or otherwise, give us a call, 216-578-1100, or join us on the Absolute Roofing text line, 21095. The texters are still texting about Baker Mayfield. Like, let's move on from that a little bit. Although the Deshaun thing is pretty wild. Now they're saying Todd Monken's going to make a decision on starting quarterback tomorrow. They're not even going to wait on the last preseason game. But the press conference with Deshaun isn't going to be a factor. How is that? Was that the timeline all along? That is just so unbelievable. The press conference should be a factor. The guy got booed. He didn't respond with, well, I'll show you and go out and ball out in a preseason game. Instead, he's like, well, I got booed. The people that cheered for me when I got hurt. Yeah, that's a factor. That tells you what he is. I mean, we thought we knew. You thought maybe after a year and a half he'd come back and be better. I did. Well, I guess I'm wrong. All right. I guess that's why everybody's still texting about, why don't we have Baker Mayfield anymore. Let's get back to the Guardians, who win, and they tend to win on a regular basis, and with one more win, they will have won as many times as they have lost this season. Jessica in Lakewood has called 216-578-1100. Welcome to Dollar Bank Extra Innings.
7: Thanks for having me.
1: Thanks for calling. What are you thinking?
7: Yeah. Well, for starters, you're totally right on Deshaun Watson. He's a train wreck. And miss Baker Mayfield, but besides that, but what I do disagree with you on is the Guardians having a boring season. I feel like this team has been really fun to watch all season long. This is our fourth year being season ticket holders. Brian Rocchio has been doing like gold glove level work in the field. I'm surprised he didn't get it consideration for the All-Star ballot. And I just feel like it's been a really fun season to watch all season long. And I think you're wrong.
1: Okay, and I appreciate that. Let me ask you one question, because I don't know that I use the word boring, but would you say...
7: You said they were not fun. They were not fun to watch.
1: There have been times they have not been fun to watch, but I think it's more from a standpoint of frustration. Like, I don't know that they're boring, but let me ask you this. Have you been frustrated with them at any point this season?
7: I've been frustrated sometimes with the pitching going down, or with Tanner Bibee not getting enough run support. But on the level, though, on average, been very fun. Even the games that they lose, I still have a good time rooting for them, and I can tell they're playing real hard.
1: Okay. Well, that is, and that's fair. Thank you very much, Jessica, for the call. I appreciate that. Now, to clarify, I wouldn't use the word boring on the Guardians. I guess when I say fun, we are spoiled because they win regularly. Even though for many of you that tend to respond to this show, it's, well, all they ever do is win the division, and they never go, well, they win the division, right? They win the division. That's great. I wish all the teams would win the division, and they don't on a regular basis. But our bar is a little bit higher. And when I say that it hasn't been fun... at times this year, I'm in a spot where, and I don't even know where this really started in my life, but it's been this way for a long time, and it took being married, which I've been married for 22 years, but it took that to have someone to make observations on me day to day for me to self-identify this. But when I get told, why are you grouchy, or why are you what are you all excited about? During the baseball season, for me, there is a direct correlation with my mood in relation to the last game that this team has played, that the Guardians have played. And some people in the bigger universe might say that's a sad existence or whatever, but it is just the truth. Love the game, watch the game, and I think a lot of you feel the same way. But when I said they haven't been fun, it's because there are many times, really over the last 15 years, that you watch an Indians game or a Guardians game and you think, just wait. I can't wait. The infamous game where Josh Naylor got angry and he hit the home run in the bottom of the ninth or the top of the ninth in Chicago against the White Sox a few years ago, and then he ends up hitting a game-winning home run and extra innings in the same game. That was one of those games they were way behind, and I was super sleepy, but I just sat there and watched it because you had that feeling that they're fun, and you never know, and that's what baseball is. And they could easily just lose, and that's fine. But that's what I'm talking about. This year, and admittedly, last year too, before the turnaround, me personally, I just had stretches where it hasn't felt fun. Again, fun when they win. The Pirates series was awful. But that rally on Saturday night where they came back and Bazana hit the walk-off home run, that's fun. It is fun. It's fun to go to the games. But the antithesis of fun is not boring. The antithesis

0: We love each other, and man, does she hate me sometimes. But you don't get that if she doesn't love me. If she ever stopped hating me, then I would think she doesn't love me, right? Everybody that's listening probably has that to some degree. So to me, fun, the opposite of fun is boring. But whether we're talking about the Guardians or the Indians or the Browns or the Cavs or whoever, fun and frustrating and all of the emotion, you know, you get angry, right? We get angry as sports fans sometimes. I don't know that that's the opposite of fun. So, Jessica, I hear what you're saying, and we do need your positive attitude. So, great job being a season ticket holder. Thank you for contributing to the show, but you did prompt me to try and explain myself. But today it was fun, and maybe that's just part of me allowing myself to have fun with this, because it's been a month since you've sat down and thought, yeah, I think they can win tonight. After the trade deadline, I thought they should start winning, and they didn't. And then you'd fall behind 2-0 in the second inning and think this game's over, and it was. That's hard. Not boring, but that's hard when you just want to have fun watching your team. 216-578-1100. There are callers waiting. Let's get to them on the other side of this break. The Guardians won today. They swept the Rockies. They've won 4 in a row. They're tied for the last wild card spot. I'm Dave Skozin. It's Dollar Bank Extra Innings on News Radio WTAM 1100.
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11: The 2-2 delivery from Sugano. And it swung on, grounded near the middle, on through, base hit. That'll score DeLauder. Adele drives in another run, and the Guardians take a 2-0 lead. Just to the second base side of the shortstop, Tovar, he couldn't get there, and Joe Adele now has 16 runs batted in his first 17 games as a Guardian.
1: Back to Dollar Bank Extra Innings on WTAM 1100, home of the Guardians.
0: So now the texters are in on this. The Dolans are responsible for the lack of fun at the games. They put an inferior team on the field. It's still fun, though.

0: The Dolans, it's still fun to go to the games. The Guardians have adopted a fun atmosphere. And generally speaking, the team, especially at home, does a good job to back that up. This year's odd. You've only had two walk-off wins. A bit of an anomaly to that end. Maybe that'll change here down the stretch. Guardians win today in Colorado 7-2. They complete a sweep of the Rockies. They have won four of their last five games, and they are back within one game of 500, which a texter at 21095 said, how much fun is a below 500 team? Fair enough, but it can be fun. And they're still, what was I giving the rundown, I guess? They're still 4.5 games out of first place in the American League Central Division. You heard Joe Adell drive in Chase DeLauder, the stat of the day. Chase DeLauder had two triples. He is the fourth rookie in franchise history to do that. Two triples in the same game. I'm going to ask Alan Colon's our producer. I'm going to give you one shot at this.
1: Yes, yes.
0: And if you don't know, okay, so this, I'm going to give you the year.
1: Okay.
0: You give me the rookie that hit two triples in one game, and the year was 1990, and I'm going to give you more of a hint. It was a guy that people were comparing to Willie Mays Hayes. Flash in the pan. He wasn't here very long.
1: Manny but this Ramirez.
0: No. Okay, it was Alex Cole. Oh. Do you know the name Alex Cole?
1: No.
0: Okay, I'm sorry. I underestimated your fandom a little bit. That's okay. Chico Salmon and Nick Davalio from 64 and 63 are the other guys that do it. That's okay. Fascinating. Fascinating. Two triples in one game for Chase DeLauder. And that dude has delivered to this point. Let's go back to 216-578-1100 on Dollar Bank Extra Innings, if I haven't mentioned it. Hi, I'm Dave Scozen. And Tank in Florida has been holding. Thanks for calling. What are you thinking?
2: Hey, I'm thinking the Indians are not that much fun sometimes, and they can be frustrating, and sometimes they are boring. Just an opinion. Now, here's the question I want to ask you. I want to tell you something that happened, and then I want you to give an opinion, okay? Because you're a pretty smart man. I think you're a very educated man, too. I can tell by your language. You speak very well. So I'm a big Massillon Tigers fan, okay? You know who the Massillon Tigers are?
0: I know exactly who they are, yes, yes.
2: I mean, I grew up in Massillon, then I moved to Jackson, and they got a team this year. It's incredible. You just watch.
0: Got a big win over Glenville on Friday, yes.
2: Yeah, they should have beat them by 100 points. I mean, they gave two touchdowns away.
0: Glenville's won three of the last four state titles, but okay, go ahead. Go ahead.
2: In Division 5 or 6. Totally different things. Okay. So, I listened to the games on the Massillon Tiger games on the radio, okay?
0: Yes.
2: And I know the guy does the radio announce, the radio guy. I'm not friends with him, but we're acquaintances. So, I usually start at 6 and listen to it. It's the only time I don't listen to WTAM. Crazy, right? So I'm listening to it, and then it's getting for the game, National Anthem. Now they play that on their station. And Ray goes, huh, Glenville didn't come out for the National Anthem tonight. What's that about? They weren't on the field for the National Anthem.
0: Hmm. So you want me to give an opinion on that?
2: Well, okay. After I do mine now.
0: Okay.
2: I know in NFL we're going to find those teams probably, I don't even know how much money in basketball, hockey, high school. That's part of the pageantry. I mean, how can you not have your team on the field for the national anthem?
0: Well, Tank, thank you for the call on that one. I also have been corrected that the Guardians are only 3.5 games out of first. Maybe it's a cynical guy in me. Totally an aside. One of my other jobs is I am the play-by-play broadcaster for the Akron Zips for football and men's basketball. And coming out of the pandemic, first of all, at the college level, the teams are not on the field because the band is out there. It's way ahead of time. It's generally not, that's not done. But the home games for the Zips for men's basketball, neither team is on the floor. It's after they warm up. and the national anthem is performed or played, and then there's some other things that go on, and then they have all this hoopla and the teams run on the floor. A lot of that lends itself to, in that situation, hey, we're all hyped up, you come out onto the floor, and then you get introduced, and we go. But it, the change was made amid the George Floyd thing, the pandemic, the whatever, and I think the thought at the time, I don't know this, but to me, the schools that do it that way, it was just because we don't need guys kneeling during the anthem. They just wanted to avoid it. And it's just stayed that way, and that's how it is. So everybody's doing it a little bit differently. Now, as far as Glenville is concerned, the why, I don't know what Coach Ginn has going on. I don't know if that's a psychological ploy to get in Maslin's head. I mean, they went down there and beat him the year before in overtime. I mean, Ted Ginn Sr., great coach. What am I doing with those minutes leading up to kickoff instead of standing out on the field for the marching band and the national anthem? Optically, I understand where Tank's coming from. But I don't know that you want to make a bunch of assumptions. That's about as diplomatic as I can get with that. But I do think there's different angles to think about, and I think you do need to consider where we're coming from in the last 6 years in terms of that whole scene. They didn't come out. Maybe that motivates Maslin. Maslin beats him. Great. At the high school level, yeah, it could be a little odd, but it's also, again, every situation is different. The Guardians did win today. 216-578-1100 to continue the conversation. They completed a sweep of the Rockies, winning 7-2. Let's go to Anthony in East Cleveland. Welcome to Dollar Bank Extra Innings.
3: Man, so first off, Dave, man, tip of the cap to you, man, because I didn't know that you was calling the Akron College games, man. I mean, you definitely crush it. Love listening to you, especially. Do you happen to do the girls basketball before I get to the rundown here as far as the Guardians?
0: Thank you. I do. That is actually Jim Clark at the moment, who is one of the broadcasters for the Akron Rubber Ducks. He does Akron's women.
3: Oh, okay. Anyway. Yeah, no, because, I mean, No doubt. I mean, because both of you guys crush it. I definitely listen to you as well, listening in on the games. But I digress. Going to the Guardians, I mean, you actually chopped it up, and shout out to Jessica, because she definitely brought up a good call. A guy married to the game, played a little bit as far as spring ball. I mean, for me personally, there's a difference between, because you bring it up as differences earlier, between, and a lot of times when we are fans of the teams, in particular with the Guardians, with myself, there's a difference between panicking and being concerned. And I think that's kind of where you're coming from as far as, you know, frustration with the team. And it's rightly so. I mean, to be fair, we're a young team still. What, third, maybe fifth youngest in the league. Then last year, overcoming 15 and a half back. Obviously, we had some adversities this year with injuries. I digress again. This was a huge, personally speaking, for me, as far as the sweep with the Rockies, because as a guy living out there, altitude and all, and by the way, the Griffin trade, A++++, and what we got out of that, I mean, amazing to the front office. Got to give it to the altitude as well a little bit, but we're definitely gaining ground. I see us not only winning the wild card, but still have a shot at the division as well. So let's go ahead. Let's keep stacking wins against these lowly teams and take advantage of the schedule.
0: All right, Anthony, well said, well done. I agree with you on several points. And I think the big thing about sweeping this series, when you look at it, and the Rockies are one of the, they might just be the worst team in baseball, this is one you should win. This is a series you should sweep. And they actually went out and did it. There are more callers waiting. We'll get to them after the news. 216-578-1100 if you would like to join the conversation, or text us at 21095. I'm Dave Skozen, and it's Dollar Bank Extra Innings on News Radio WTAM 1100.
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10: Former Vice President Mike Pence says it's imperative that the United States keeps the pressure on Iran. Speaking with CNN's State of the Union, Pence also called for military assets to stay in the region to take action that he said will be inevitable. This comes as the White House has said it plans to impose the toughest sanctions in history on Iran as the six-month-old conflict continues. President Trump says Canada wants the benefits of being a state without being one. In a morning post on Truth Social, Trump accused Canada of charging American farmers a massive amount of tariffs for many years. The U.S. slapped new 50% tariffs on Canada, which took effect Saturday, on a wide range of Canadian goods after trade talks broke off between the two countries. Florida native IndyCar driver Kyle Kirkwood is the winner of the Freedom 250 Grand Prix in Washington, D.C. President Trump waved the green flag to start today's race, and Transportation Secretary Sean Duffy waved the checkered flag at the finish after 147 laps. I'm Rob Martier.
11: 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Training camp is open. Head coach Mike D'Amato here on the field in Nissan at North Thompson and I-90 Nissan. 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
18: Here comes the 2-2 pitch. Swung on, ground ball right side, base hit into right field. Being waved around at third is low. Here he comes. The throw is cut off. Low scores. Martinez is now hung up in a rundown between first and second, and he's tagged out by Norby, the first baseman, to end the inning. The run counts, and the Guardians score three in the top half of the first.
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0: As you heard there, the first inning could have been even bigger, but the Guardians got three. They got two in the second, and they survived the yips from Foster Griffin in the bottom of the second when he gave up two of his own and threw over 40 pitches, and the Guardians win today 7-2. Cleveland sweeps Colorado. They have won two series in a row. They've won four in a row for the first time since right before the All-Star break. You know, they flashed on TV at the end of the game. This was the fifth series sweep of the season. But I went back. Now, I think I'm in the business today of dispensing inaccurate information because I've got multiple people at 21095 on the text line calling me out that the Guardians are only 3.5 games out of first place behind the White Sox. Both teams won today. I was saying 4.5. Part of that is because mentally, for my own sanity, I've written off the division. The reality is they can win the division if they play the way that they have in the past week. But for our own sanity at this point, let's just get back to 500. Let's go to Anaheim and win the next series. Just these little pieces at a time. If we're going to sit, and I understand that's part of the fun of being a sports fan, but it's if they win tomorrow on the White Sox, they may not even be playing tomorrow. But let's say they Guardians win, White Sox lose. Now you're 2.5 out, and you are back to controlling your own destiny in the division. Now let's have that conversation. And what I mean by that is you've got three more games at home next month against the White Sox. If you're within three, you control your own destiny. If you just match the White Sox the rest of the time and then go sweep that series, you win the division. That sort of thing. But when it comes back to dispensing inaccurate information, I mean, to me, it's just about let's focus on baby steps. I mean, I had somebody text me last weekend because they won a game. oh, they're snapping out of it. I said, well, let's have them win back-to-back games first before we talk about the offenses rolling. And sure enough, they didn't. It took them a few more days. It was a whole month between winning back-to-back games. Also at 21095 on the text lines, a couple of things. Jessica in Lakewood, A-plus call. She got a shout-out. She's the one that said that I said, she said the Guardians were boring. I didn't. I said sometimes it's not fun. Still watch the game, still emotionally involved, just not always fun. Here's one. You radio guys need to realize it's a Browns town. The Guardians should be the Indians or just an afterthought. Well, the name of this show is Dollar Bank Extra Innings. Like, give us some time to talk about baseball. Everybody else in town's talking about the Browns and Deshaun Watson, and now he hates being here. Okay, well, we hate having him there also. That's good enough for the conversation for the time being. I'm Dave Skozen. Hi, 216-578-1100. We've got some callers that have been holding on, presumably to talk Guardians, but you can bring up whatever you like, I suppose. Tank in Florida certainly did. Let's go to Greg in Columbus here on Dollar Bank Extra.
20: Hey, how you going? Thanks for taking the call.
0: I
20: think it's I can relate to mood swings. My wife calls me a crab, especially when you're watching the Guardians, but enjoy the win. I mean, last year they came from 15.5 back. Rooney, what, 3.5 back, so it's not an issue. Can you wish my wife a happy birthday? She's one day after Tom Hamilton. It'll get me out of the trouble.
0: Why don't you wish her?
20: So,
0: what's her name?
20: I just did. Therese.
0: Therese?
20: Therese Seymour. Her family's been following the Indians Guardians for over 50 years or more. Her mum and dad passed. They went to the 54. Their first date was to the old stadium anyway. But I follow the Guardians, love it, and, that's the way it is. Maybe we're insane, but it's worth it.
0: You're very right. Thank you, Greg and Columbus. Happy birthday to Therese. I guess would have been a few days ago because he said the day after Tom Hamilton. But happy birthday. Get Greg out of the doghouse. Now, the marriage analogy, which I suppose I'm the one that brought it up. Greg is so right. You go through all of the arguments and all of the nonsense and all of the how stupid am I today. Because when it's good, it's good. Think about last year. So my family, the four of us, we went to the day game against the Blue Jays. I believe right at the end of June or the beginning of July, somewhere in there. And that was the beginning of the 10-game losing streak. And Manzardo committed two errors on one play. They only got two hits. They looked the way that they looked for 2 months, and that was the beginning of the losing streak. The way that they played down the stretch and rallied, and you watch the Tigers fold, and even the game where David Fry got hurt, you beat Tarek Skubal. You came back and you won. It made it that much better because of what you went through together. Thousands of us went through it together. The team went through it together. I think as fans, where we really get anxious here is we do look and the frustration is, well, why do we have to go through this all the time? And it's not all the time. But the crowd that's out there that always says, well, we'll get a participation trophy by winning the Central Division. Well, you still won the division. And frankly, the winner of the American League Central could still wind up being the 2 seed. That's the other crazy part out of this whole thing. The Astros lead the American League West, and they have the same record as the Guardians. And they are now tied with the Rangers, which actually means you're tied with 2 teams for the wild card lead, even though one of them is probably going to win their division. Seattle's 2.5 back. Whoever wins the American League Central is probably getting a bye to the divisional round, even though the Guardians are within striking distance and still below 500. It is an accomplishment to win that division. But I think a lot of us question, why don't we just go out and spend a little bit of money and maybe they would win 90 or 95 games and you wouldn't have to go through this? Well, yes. And is it always that simple? No. What did we see at the trade deadline? They made all these moves. The offense got better. Well, then the pitching was garbage for 2 weeks. It just was. Wasn't good enough. And the offense wasn't consistent enough. And Stephen Vogt kept pinch hitting inexplicably all the time. There's all these things that happen all the time. We have more callers holding. Man, we only got one piece of the show left after this break, but hang on and we will get to you next. The Guardians won today, 7-2, tied for the last wild card spot, only 3.5 games out in the American League Central. I'm Dave Skozen, and this is Dollar Bank Extra Innings on News Radio WTAM E1100.
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18: Runners on the corners, one out. Sagano delivers, and Adell rips it into left field, a base hit. This one rolls all the way to the wall. Scoring is Kwan. Into third is DeLauder. And cruising into second with an RBI double, Joe Adell. The Guardians now lead it 5-0.
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0: Joe Adell had 2 RBI today. Chase DeLauder had 2 RBI today. Nathaniel Lowe drove in a run, and Angel Martinez drove in a run, and the Guardians win 7-2 in Colorado. Complete a sweep. They've won 4 in a row. They're only 3.5 out in the division, and they are in a tie for the last wild card spot for the moment with the Rangers. The Astros, who lead the American League West, also have the same record, 1 game under .500. I'm Dave Skozen, 216-578-1100. If you'd like to join the conversation in this final segment of the show, or text us at 21095 in the Absolute Roofing text line. Alan Colon is our producer. Alan, do you think you would learn so many life lessons on Dollar Bank Extra Innings? Talked about marriage, love, all these different things.
24: Not in under an hour, though.
0: It's been a crazy show.
24: Right.
0: And then I look outside. It's getting dark already. You know, so our kids were born up in Grand Rapids, Michigan. I worked minor league baseball for a number of years, calling games. And in Grand Rapids in June, the sun sets at 9:40.
2: Ooh.
0: It's further west, further north, still in the Eastern time zone. So it's legitimately after 10 a little bit at that time of year. You can go outside and see. It's still twilight. So it's a different, it's different, man. It's kind of cool. By the first week in August, calling baseball games, you'd notice about the fourth inning, oh, it's starting to get dark already. And I just had that, even though it's a little later now, I mean, we're almost to September now. If you think about it, you turn around, look, it's 10 till 8, it's getting dark. My mom was always crushed by that. She always told, oh, man. And it's like, well, Mom, this has been your whole life, does this every year. But now maybe I'm old enough, I'm starting to feel like, oh, man, it's 8 o'clock. In a couple weeks, it's going to be dark at 8 o'clock. All right. But the Guardians are bringing light to our lives because they're back in the race and they've won four games in a row. 216-578-1100. Greg in Columbus, we already talked to. Steve in Illinois has been waiting. Welcome to Dollar Bank Extra Innings.
3: Hey, how's it going, Dave?
0: Pretty good.
3: Good. Don't you love baseball? Isn't the baseball season just a wild, wacky, funky adventure? I mean, a week ago, myself and I'm sure plenty of other Guardians fans were on the ledge considering taking that plunge. A week later, after some wins, you're feeling good, all warm and fuzzy. I got to say, for most of my rooting life, I've been a pessimist. I'm not proud to say. Last year, for couple of reasons, I guess, I decided to be positive. And probably one of them is old age. I think hopefully you get more perspective. Another one is I'm an Indiana University alumnus. And if they can win the national title in football, literally anything is possible. So last season, early August, when they were, 12 games out, I said, I'm not giving up on them until they're mathematically eliminated. And I stuck with them. At that time, you know, I was feeling good about their pitching. It was just a matter if the offense can avoid those droughts where they score 10 runs in a week. And I feel the same way about this team right now. I feel like a couple weeks ago I was really worried about the bullpen, but that seems to be getting back into shape. If the bullpen can stabilize and they can consistently score maybe 4 or 5 runs a game, I think they're winning this division. What do you think?
0: I think that you are onto something. Thank you, Steve, for the call. Now, one thing that I wonder about in comparison to last year, we were just waiting on the offense to come around. This year, after the trade deadline, and this is going to sound crazy because you still have a bunch of guys that are hitting in the mid-200s, but we are actually just waiting on that pitching staff to come around. In the last week or so, it has. And the defense to come around, which we haven't had to wait on in a long time. The defense has always been good, really, during the Francona era and after. A little sketchy last year or so, but this year there have been a lot of... I mean, you've lost games. Juan Brito against the Cardinals. You had it. Two out, bottom of the ninth, right through the wickets. That's one game right there. I mean, and I think there was another game later before they sent him back down, and ultimately now I think he's been designated for assignment. But you can go back and say, man, they've made so many defensive things. But I love the idea of the positivity and the reasoning behind it. I'm going to stick with them until they're mathematically eliminated. One of the stats that Tom Hamilton loves to talk about, and I'm going to botch it because, again, tonight I'm in the business of spreading some sort of misinformation, but it's something to the effect of in the last 13 or 14 years, the Guardians have played 25 games total where they have been mathematically eliminated. That is an amazing accomplishment. And it lends itself to don't give up on them. And the way things are right now, if you just tread water and stay 500, you're probably not going to be eliminated until the last week of the season, if at all. Because you're a game under 500 and in playoff position almost right now. So there is some wisdom to sticking with it, as Steve in Illinois just pointed out. 216-578-1100. Let's go to Stanley from Slavic Village. Welcome to Dollar Bank Extra Innings.
2: Hey, first time caller to your show. I guess I'm wondering, is it all about dollar dogs, PB&Js, and fireworks, or are they serious about making a run to the World Series? Winning the Central, whatever. I mean, it just seems like that it's like a veiled, hey, enjoy the fireworks, come to the game, have a beer, do this, have the experience, but we're really not serious about making a run for the World Series. And maybe all teams do that, but we're small market, mid-market, whatever we are. But can you kind of shake it out with what you think about the promotions versus the seriousness about making a run to the World Series?
0: So thank you for the call, and I think that's a really good question. The Guardians played three playoff games at home last year and didn't sell any of them out. There were times when Francisco Lindor was here and they were coming off of going to the World Series and they were regularly winning close to 90 games, and you had the year they lost to they blew the series against the Yankees, they lost to the Astros. I mean, that was the 2 years after the World Series. But it would be a Monday and a Tuesday in May and June, and it's not snowing, and you have 10,000 people there. And frankly, the team on the field deserved better. So to me, when you're doing dollar dogs and you're doing Rock and Blast, which is outstanding, and they had it last weekend, when you're doing all these other things, you do need to bring people to the ballpark somehow, some way. That motivates free agents to come here, which I know they're not signing a lot of free agents. That the environment helps a lot. It helps the team. Think about how many years we talked about the Indians start slow, especially under Francona. Well, nobody's at the games. And then when they do show up in June, the team does you know what down their leg because they're probably like, oh my gosh, there's people here to watch us. It shouldn't work that way at the big league level, but it certainly looked like it. Now, what tells me, and I have, 30 seconds left in this show, what they did at the trade deadline, because they gave up a lot out of the farm system, that tells me they are trying to win now, and it is the truth. You win the division, you're the 2 seed, you get a bye, and you're going to get whoever, well, you're actually probably going to get the wild card is what you're going to get, or whoever wins the West. I'm Dave Skozen, Dollar Bank Extra Innings. It's been a lot of fun. Thanks to all our contributors and all the life lessons. For our producer, Alan Colon, we'll talk with you whenever we talk with you on News Radio WTAM 1100.

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